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1: Hi, this is Jenna.
0: Hi, Jenna. You just qualified to see the Foo Fighters in Nashville.
1: Woo!
0: Well done. The drawing is Monday, and your name will be in the drawing.
1: Oh, yes.

0: 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Kevin Ryder, Megan Holliday. It's 5 o'clock stories, and we are taking your phone calls on parents behaving badly.
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2: Hi, I want to tell myself about a parent behaving badly.
0: Yes, it was you. Let's hear it.
2: It was. So I was on the board members of the AYSO in my local community.
0: Yep.
2: And I was yelling at the other board members because I didn't think they were representing the kids fairly. And they were rushing through signups and not letting us get enough coaches and enough referees. And I was asked to leave because of it.
1: Oh, my God.
0: Did you curse them out?
2: I did not, but I yelled as loud as I possibly could.
1: Oh, my God. So they kicked you off the board?
2: I was, yes.
0: I love it. I love that you're telling on yourself. That's so great. K-Rock, hello.
3: Dude, I got the best one for a bad parent.
0: So all right, let's hear it.
3: So this is when my kids are about 7 and 8. I was at an Albertson. I was just doing my normal grocery shopping, but they were grabbing stuff and doing all this kind of stuff, and they were making me mad. So the point when we're walking out, I said, I'm going home. You're staying here. So I got in my car. I was driving around. I was selling, and I just left. I left my kids there. And I was watching them. And they were sitting on the curb, and they were, like, crying and whining. And I gave them probably a good maybe 15, 20 minutes until I pulled up. And I said, next time I go shopping, are you guys going to act like that? And they were, like, perfect angels for the rest of the time every time I go to Albertsons.
1: And how old are they now, and do they ever bring it up?
3: So, yeah, they bring it up, you know, every so often. But now my son's now, like, 25, and my daughter's, like, 22.
1: Yeah, and they talk about that time you scarred them for life by abandoning them at the Albertsons.
0: They just bring it up as the Albertsons incident? K-Rock, hello.
4: Hello.
0: Hello.
4: Hello. Hello, hello. Hello.
0: Parents behaving badly.
4: Hello. Hey. Okay, when I was a kid, I was in Little League, right?
0: Yep.
4: And we never dressed right. We all had uniforms, but we never dressed right. So the coach, he had his star son. His son was the star of the freaking team. And kids.
0: Right.
4: And he said, okay, everybody here, gather around. They made a big old circle. And he stripped them naked. His own dad.
1: What?
4: Said, this is how we're going to dress.
0: Did you say he stripped the kids naked?
4: He stripped the kid down to his dock, man.
0: All right. Well, that's...
1: But just his son. He did it to his son?
4: His son, and it was the coach's son. It was the coach's son.
0: Did he make you call him Mr. Epstein?
4: Yeah, it was Mr. Epstein. That's a good joke. That's a good joke.
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1: The 657 said, so my mom took me to work with her at that time. I didn't know that she was a topless maid because when I got there, there was a gentleman there and my mom said, clean the hallways. I looked over and she was topless. I was like, what the F?
0: Come on.
1: Wish this person called in because I have so many follow-up questions.

0: It is the world famous K-Rock 106.7 KROQ. It's Kevin Ryder, Megan Holliday, taking your phone calls on parents behaving badly. You have a story like that?
1: So, I was playing baseball as a team, and I was a pitcher, and three of the other team had watches on trying to blind our teammates with their watches.
0: Oh, the reflection of the sun in their eyes?
1: Yeah, they're literally, like, using the sun to put it in my eyes and other people's in their eyes when they're trying to bat and all that stuff. So I ended up calling the umpire over, and I told him, I was like, hey, these people are trying to blind us with their watches. And the umpire walks over to him and is like, hey, you got to stop doing that, blah, blah, blah. Then the parents start calling us names, like calling us little bitches and crying and all this stuff. So our parents started to call them out and be like, hey, what's your opinion? They're just kids, blah, blah, blah. The other parents walk over and start talking shit to the other team, like our team's parents. And then our parents and their parents got in a big fight, all of them brawling in front of us. Yeah, there's a full-on brawl behind the freaking backstop.
0: How old were you?
1: The parents are getting involved, the coaches, everybody. So all the teams, all of us that were playing, we walk up on the field and we just stand there and just watch, like, what the hell is this going on?
2: Oh, my God.
0: K-Rock, hello.
3: Well, I'm a bad parent. I've got two boys and my four-year-old. We went to Thanksgiving at my in-laws. And my four-year-old decides to sit down and give the finger to the entire table in a sweeping motion. And my mother-in-law goes, what is wrong with you? What are you doing? Well, that's how Dad waves to people in traffic.
2: Oh my God.
0: Nice.
2: You got called out.
3: Yeah, boy, I slithered under that table quick. My father-in-law thought it was hilarious.
0: Of course, it is hilarious.
2: It is.
0: K-Rock, hello.
4: Hi.
0: Hi. Parents behaving badly.
4: So this is not me. It's my father, my dad. When I was a kid, he would drink too much at my brother's Little League game.
0: Oh, no.
4: And get kicked out of the game. And it happened numerous times.
0: What was he shouting to get kicked out?
4: He's yelling at the umpires, and he's saying bad words, and he's very mad at calls, and it just was too much.
2: Just like the guy that's just taking it like it's the most serious thing. Yeah. It's the World Series.
4: Yeah, like it's professional baseball.
2: Yeah.
4: Like he's 8 years old, my brother.
2: Oh, my God.
0: That is crazy. I think we have to go with all of the parents in the ballpark going crazy.
2: Oh, yeah. With
0: right?
2: The massive brawl. Yeah. So that is Johnny.
0: Johnny, hi.
5: Hi.
0: You are our winner. Congratulations.
2: Yes, sir.
5: Oh, cute. Okay, cool.
2: You're going to go see Avenged Sevenfold and Good Charlotte at BMO Stadium on August 30th.
5: Oh, hell yeah. Oh, my gosh. My wife loves them. Oh, both of them.
2: Yay.
0: Excellent. Tell them that you thought about her and you got them for her. You're being thoughtful.
5: Yes. I definitely will.
0: Go tell her you
2: points.
0: Want them.
2: Yeah.
0: Right.
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7: 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I know the amount of protein that we put in everything has gotten absurd at this point. 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
7: 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The reason I bring this up is because we have now consumed so much protein that we've hit a protein shortage. 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Whey is like the curdled milk stuff. 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

0: Hello, it's K-Rock. Who's this?
1: Hi, Maria.
0: Hi, Maria. How are you?
1: Doing good. And yourself?
0: Maria, I am doing so good, and I'm very excited to let you know that you could be getting on an airplane to go see Foo Fighters in Nashville.
1: Oh, my God. That will be so exciting. I love Nashville.
0: Oh, my God. Well, you are officially now on the standby boarding list.
1: Nice. Thank you.

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Western space grunge. I think that's got to be my favorite made-up genre of music. Dexter and the Moonrocks with Freaking Out. It's been a big year for those guys with that song. And I will tell you, I was freaking out a little bit before I unplugged from the Matrix last week. But it felt like I was gone for such a long time. So I'm very happy to be back with you, feeling fresh. I'm Megan Holiday. It's K-Rock.

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5: Suzanne Whatley from KNX News. The sheriff says there'll be no ICE raids during the World Cup games in L.A. County. The Rams trade for two-time NFL Defensive Player of the Year Miles Garrett from the Browns. 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

0: That song is the perfect vibe for the weather that we're going to have this week. Feeling like summertime, Dirty Heads, one of those days. And it's a song about getting together with close friends, the people that you love, escaping the daily grind and enjoying the moment. And I feel so grateful that I got to do a lot of that over this last week. And it started off going into Memorial Day weekend, finally getting to go out to the Sphere in Las Vegas to see No Doubt. And, you know, you see everything online and everyone's been talking about it so much. And I just thought this thing has to be overhyped. But I got to tell you, it was a 12 out of 10 experience. It is just visually unlike anything you've ever seen before. So if there is ever a band that plays at the Sphere that you love, you 1,000% have to go and have that experience. I'm Megan Holliday, and coming up next, 40 minutes nonstop K-Rock.
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4: I know the amount of protein that we put in everything has gotten absurd at this point. 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I saw protein donuts at Costco the other day.
5: 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I ate them. Yeah.
4: 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Specifically, a shortage of whey proteins. Whey is like the curdled milk stuff.
5: Curds. Oh, that's what from that little inertia.
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5: 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Even Little Miss Muffet was all jacked up?
4: 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And she was...
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violin infiltrated around 7,000 people's ear holes last night with Yellow Card Newfound Glory and Plain White Tees taking over the observatory for an incredibly epic concert. It is K-Rock

Slightly Stupid, Stefan Marley, Pepper, and more will be playing the Field of Dreams Festival in San Diego on the 13th. And tomorrow morning, you can lock in with Klein Alley's show for a chance to win tickets. They will have those for you all week long. It is KROQ. Coming.

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0: Time for Cutie with their latest Riptides. They are gonna be here taking over the In-N-Out Burger sound space on Wednesday. And just 2 days before their brand new album, I Built You a Tower, drop. So very excited to see some new songs, some older songs that we know and love. And yeah, that new album is dropping on Friday. So very stoked to see Death Cab this week. I'm Megan Holiday. Coming up next, 40 minutes nonstop K-Rock.
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2: I know the amount of protein that we put in everything has gotten absurd at this point. We have protein pancakes, protein soda, protein lattes. I saw protein donuts at Costco the other day.
3: Yeah, I bought those. I ate them.
2: 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The reason I bring this up is because we have now consumed so much protein that we've hit a protein shortage. Specifically, a shortage of whey protein. Whey is like the curdled milk stuff.
3: Curds. Oh, that's what from that little inertia.
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3: 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Even Little Miss Muffet was all jacked up?
2: 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And she was...
3: sit on that tub and then lift it.
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12: 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Xavi, Iniesta, Xabi Alonso, Sergio Busquets. Possession football refined to a fine art, tiki-taka, hundreds of short passes, opponents chasing shadows. They lost their opener to Switzerland, then won six straight. The final against the Netherlands was a bruising, ugly affair. 1-0 ground out, deep into extra time, until Iniesta arrived at the back post and side-footed the volley past Martin Stecklenburg. Spain, world champions. The most beautiful idea in football, finally crowned.
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106.7 K-Rock. It is K-R-O-Q. What's going on, Megan Holiday? What I wish for you this week is to call in sick to work at least one day and take yourself

to the beach. Okay, put your toes in the sand. You deserve it. It's going to be so beautiful, perfect all week long. All right, we're going to jump into In Color. They'll take over the Wiltern on September 23rd. Here is Headlights. I love this song. It is K-Rock.

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2: This

Getting a little retail therapy in with Das Strokes. The song is called Going Shopping, and we will get to see them at the Just Like Heaven Festival, August 22nd, Brookside at the Rose Bowl. I love it. I always love when there's music festivals there because it's so easy. It's right in our own backyard. What's going on at Megan Holiday? We shall do it again tomorrow, every hour, 9 a.m. through 6 p.m. Get on the standby boarding list to see our Fighters of Foo in Nashville. It is K-Rock.

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0: Okay, people, mine starts here.

So, out of nowhere, randomly, Rivers Cuomo of Weezer, he dropped a ton of acoustic covers on YouTube. Green Day stuff, Outkast, Metallica, the Eagles. It's a treasure trove. It is a world-famous K-Rock.

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3: I know the amount of protein that we put in everything has gotten absurd at this point. We have protein pancakes, protein soda, protein lattes. 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
4: Yeah, I bought those. I ate them. Yeah.
3: 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Specifically, a shortage of whey protein. Whey is like the curdled milk stuff.
4: Curds. Oh, that's what from that little inertia.
3: Curds and whey. Yes.
4: That's what they're talking about?
3: So it's like curdled milk protein.
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3: 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And she was...
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Yes, sir. Sublime, Until the Sun Explodes. That is the title track of their brand new album, this long-awaited album. I can't wait to hear it. It's coming out on June 13th. And that same day, they are doing the Field of Dreams Festival. This is a festival Sublime are putting on. Slightly Stupid, Stephen Marley, Pepper, The Elevators, and many more will be there. It's in San Diego, again, on June 13th. And Klein Alley Show, have your tickets to Field of Dreams all this week on K-Rock. So-

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They played a pop-up show. They did a little acoustic pop-up in Sacramento this past Friday night and looked like the entire city or county turned up to it. It is KROQ.

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Okay, so if you have been kind of on the fence about going to one of these final No Doubt shows at the Sphere in Las Vegas, I am here to tell you, as your friend and attorney, to 1,000% do it, please, because it is just a mind-blowing experience. 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
8: Yeah. Thank you, thank you, thank you. Far too kind.

I'm going on record to say that was one of the greatest collabs of all time. Linkin Park, Jay-Z. And now we are turning it up. We're cranking it to 11. Social Distortion and Descendants, two nights at the Palladium on October 1st and 2nd. Let's do title track of the new album, Born to Kill, on the world famous K.

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1: I know the amount of protein that we put in everything has gotten absurd at this point. We have protein pancakes, protein soda, protein lattes. I saw protein donuts at Costco the other day.
2: Yeah, I bought those. 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
1: The reason I bring this up is because we have now consumed so much protein that we've hit a protein shortage. Specifically, a shortage of whey protein. Whey is like the curdled milk stuff.
2: Curds. Oh, that's what from that little inertia?
1: Curds and whey? 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
2: That's what they're talking about?
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1: 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And she was...
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1: Hi, this is Julia Wolf, and this is my new song, In My Room. It's about having feelings for someone and the absolute torment that comes along with it. And you're listening to the world-famous K-Rock.

All right, you part-time panhandling hipster swindler. I'm Megan Holiday. I am out of here. You're officially rid of me. And tomorrow, you're going to have many more chances every hour, 9 a.m. through 6 p.m., to win your way on a standby boarding list to see Foo Fighters in Nashville. So let's make it happen. I love you so much. Have a beautiful night. I'll see you tomorrow. It is K-Rock.

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3: Moments away from making you a winner on this Monday morning, first day of June. If you would like to get in on the Alley Knows the News action, you can call us, 800-520-1067. Five questions about things happening in the world. And if you do better than Allie, she will instantly give you her money. And just to put Allie in the right frame of mind before the game can officially begin, here is a complimentary call from a listener of ours who does not live in Southern California, but did want to tell you that you are much more than a Colorado Walmart 8 these days.
4: I want to help Allie boost her self-esteem a little bit. And I'm going to give you five reasons why Allie is a Kansas 10.
5: Not even Kansas City?
3: You are a Kansas 10, according to this listener.
5: Rural Kansas, where I think half the population is cows.
3: Right, it's you versus livestock. But Allie is still a Kansas 10, according... And by the way, we'll take any compliment we can get. We all know that we're not going to walk into Erewhon and be an Erewhon 10. That's impossible.
5: No, but I don't even think I'm hot enough to work there.
3: No, you could not. Absolutely not.
5: Not
3: maybe,
5: even in the back.
3: Maybe after hours you could hose down the produce in the back or something. Maybe. But even that, I bet those people are pretty hot.
5: Yeah, I think they are.
4: So here's the five reasons why. Number one, Allie has all her teeth. There's a McDonald's in Chanute, Kansas. If you added up every employee's teeth, you still wouldn't come up with a full set.
3: So he claims just by having all your teeth, you already, that's one point in the column of Allie being hot enough to be a Kansas 10. And maybe we're just living in the wrong part of the country.
5: I wonder, though, if it's like a chicken egg scenario with the teeth. Like, is it because you live in Kansas that you have no teeth?
3: Right,
5: or didn't you didn't have teeth, so you moved to Kansas.
3: You moved to Kansas because it's cheaper than getting dentists.
5: Right.
3: Just go to Kansas.
4: Reason number two. Allie is over the age of 20 and only has one kid.
5: Oh,
3: so he says
5: right.
3: This is a point in your column.
4: The average is 3 by 20.
3: So in Kansas, average.
5: Those are my dimensions.
3: According to this guy, is 3 kids by 20 years old. So already you've got two things going in your. And you could move there. I always think about it. People say that all the time, especially because of how expensive it is to live here. You go, all right. Hypothetically, if we were to live somewhere else, oh, look at that. You could get a nice spread of land for a couple $100,000.
5: Oh, yes. My mother tries to tell me that. You would be so happy in another state where you didn't have to work and you could just live your life as a stay-at-home mom.
3: But listen, you go to Kansas, you could be a supermodel, according to this guy.
4: Don't bother looking that up, Jake. You won't find that stat on Google because the Google car skips this state. Reason number three, Allie weighs less than 200 pounds. Reason number four, I could go a week without bathing and still be the girl with the best aroma.
3: So the fact that you don't you don't bathe often, but you're still, as long as you're going more than once a week, you're still going to smell better. According to this guy, you're still going to smell better than most of the other people in Kansas.
5: Yeah, because just be the boob sweat alone.
3: Right. But
5: it isn't stinky.
3: Right.
4: Reason number five, if Allie walks into a Kansas Walmart, everyone will look at her like everyone looks at Allie's hot cousin.
3: So you would get the same

0: hate this state, and I can't wait to get the out.
1: Oh, whoa, geez.
2: Jake.
1: Okay.
2: Jake, I don't understand. You beeped the first part of the message. You just gave up in the middle?
3: I didn't hear that. Well, usually Google has like a translate. I could read the thing. I didn't see those on the translate.
2: Oh, man. I listened to 80% of these messages. Oh, good. He's put the beeps in already, but apparently not. Well, this guy just went on to say with strong profanity why Allie is definitely a Kansas 10. So all of us are living in the wrong state. Just got to move. You can either get hotter in this state or move to a state where you just look hotter.
1: You just should get assessed and then move to your respective states.
2: That's right.
1: It's called hot person segregation.
2: Yeah, and they just go ahead and they go, all right, you don't have what
1: California... You know what, California? You need me, okay? If everyone was hot, then nobody would be hot.
2: That's right.
1: So you have to have average people like me that balance out the hotness.
2: That is what the official slogan of the DMV is.
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5: Monday replay.
2: Hey, Rock. We are Klein Alley Show. Allie back in the building today. Friday, she was getting inseminated, or whatever the official word is. You were having the embryo transfer.
1: Another IVF transfer. This one was the
6: 100%. There's a baby in there.
2: The amount of people that asked me yesterday, over the weekend or on Friday, how you're doing or what you were doing, it was, you know, no shortage. And I think I gave a different answer to every single person because I couldn't remember the verbiage ever. But you had
1: you're doing okay with
2: embryo
1: it,
2: transfer where they took the embryo. And the plan, once again, if you're just joining us, and Allie's not doing this for Pride Month, even though she is a card-carrying lesbian, not a gold star, but she is a card-carrying lesbian, she is attempting to create a life inside of her that is made up of this sperm donor and her wife's eggs.
1: Yes, you got it. Great job.
2: And this is like...
1: they put a catheter through my cervix.
2: One of them riddles. So Allie will be carrying a life inside of her, almost like you're a surrogate, to your own son, who would be the brother by blood of the boy you currently have.
1: The half-brother.
2: But have no actual blood relationship to you other than the fact that you carry the kid inside of you. And does that mean any of your DNA rubs off onto the kid or no?
1: No, it's mainly it's the way that...
2: I know. Go figure. How crazy is it?
7: It's so crazy.
2: It's so crazy,
7: yes.
2: Dude. And that's why I started...
1: It's like a sitcom.
2: I started trying to explain this to someone, and they just literally cut me off in the middle, and they go... That's what they did.
1: embryo, sit down.
2: I was in the middle of the explanation that I just gave, and they just go, ugh, California, right? And I go, yeah, I don't know, dude. You're right. I can't figure it out.
1: You know, this happens in other states.
2: Well, it shouldn't.
1: This embryo is, let's just say, the Kimmy Gibbler of the situation.
2: Got it. To put it in sitcom math.
1: Yeah, everyone's like, oh, you again.
2: But the real question is, because I know this time you attempted to do a bunch of things differently, and one of the things you decided to do was get all weird and hippie-like, and so you did your first ever sound bath.
1: Yeah, well, they say that, this is what they say, that acupuncture and mindfulness and all that crap can increase your chances by 20 to 30%. I don't know where they get that number. I think that's just a number that gets thrown out there. But I said, you know what? It couldn't hurt. So why don't I just go full enchilada with the woo-woo? So I've been doing... it's like I'm back.
2: And that's someone stands around you with a gong or
1: so,
2: whatever
1: yeah,
2: that is.
1: So yeah, I did the acupuncture. I did the meditation on the day of the transfer. And then Saturday night, I did a sound bath. And there were many sound baths taking place because, as you mentioned earlier, Klein, it is a blue moon, full moon situation.
2: Right.
1: There's like a super powerful full moon. So I went to a sound bath that is inside of a salt room, a Himalayan salt room. So you walk in. Everything is sand around you, but it's all Himalayan salt. All the walls are made of salt.
7: Oh, it's that orange stuff or whatever?
1: It's red? Pink.
7: Whatever that is. I hate it.
1: Why do you hate it?
7: Because my wife has so much of it. We have like two soda bottles of that stuff.
2: Oh, the Himalayan salt.
7: Yeah.
2: For eating.
7: But just get regular salt.
2: Can you
7: What's
2: lick,
7: the difference?
1: Himalayan salt is better for you for some reason. I can't remember why.
2: Can you lick the walls?
1: No, but you could. They pump salt into the air through spray, so you can taste it. You're breathing in salt.
7: Do you get all bloated afterwards? Or?
1: No, the opposite. It neutralizes all the, you know, hormones and stuff. Something.
7: All the stuff.
1: It gets all the bad stuff out
7: and
1: allows all the good stuff in.
2: Doesn't get the bad stories out.
1: You look above you.
3: The bad stuff's coming out right now.
1: And there's like a gate.
2: Oh no, we're getting the bad stuff.
1: You should have heard this story before the bath.
2: Oh no.
1: So then,
2: that's why they have the sound about the drowned alley out. why are you here? Well, I want to play it.
1: Hold on, I want to tell you about my pH levels. So then they start the sound bath, and she starts telling us about why sound is so important for our bodies, because did you know our bodies are made up of sounds, and the cells inside of our bodies resonate within each other, and there are some parts that don't resonate as well as they should, so as soon as your body hears a certain sound, it brings everything.
3: Yeah, my sounds don't resonate.
1: Back up to its desired frequency. So your whole body is resonating the way that it should. It's something to do with farts, guys.
2: I'm not a fan of fart effects, but man, that was a beautifully placed one.
7: Thank you.
2: That was a nice sound bath right there.
1: Cassette. All right. So she starts, and she starts with wind chimes, and she goes over to each person, and she wind chimes in front of you so that you can really get the full effect of
2: you didn't even pay for a solo sound bath. This is a...
1: Why would I do a solo sound bath? There's no point of that.
2: Is everyone else in the...
3: Oh, that's stupid.
2: Is everyone else in the sound bath a loser, too? Like, what's the goal of the other people?
1: There's 7 people in the room. That's as much as you can fit in that room. It's small. If you want to know the ratio of men to women.
7: How small? Tiny ass room.
1: Chairs are really big.
2: I'm sure this person that advertised the sound bath goes, no one's going to believe this crap.
7: Yeah,
2: and,
7: right.
2: And then they got 7 RSVPs.
1: No, they're sold out at 7, guys.
2: Wait, and you go to this person.
7: It's an odd number, too. Yeah.
2: Do you go for the sound bath? To her house?
1: No, I go to the salt room. There's
2: this is an actual business, you're saying?
1: Yes.
2: My God.
1: You can pay to go to the salt room. There's an infrared sauna. There's massages. There's all kinds of stuff.
3: Is there any significance to the number 7?
1: No.
2: It's
1: how many chairs they have.
2: right.
1: And they're chairs that recline, so you lay fully back, and you can soak in all the salt while you soak in the sounds.
2: Okay, so you're sitting there everyone's naked or no?
1: No, no one's naked.
2: What?
1: Some people bring a nice little blanket, and they bring in their crystals to charge in the Himalayan salt.
2: God,
3: crystal charging?
1: Yep, and Vanessa, I charged your crystal.
6: Charged it? Thank you.
2: This has gotten weird.
7: She doesn't give a crap.
1: She doesn't know what that means.
6: No. Your crystal.
2: So then at some point, you sit around with these women, and someone comes
1: There's
2: in.
1: A man there, too. There's one man.
2: No way.
1: Yes, there's a man, a husband and wife that were there doing it together.
2: And what's their purpose? Is everyone just trying to get knocked up?
1: No one else was trying to get knocked up. There were just people who wanted to treat themselves.
7: No way.
1: Yes.
2: I would
1: It's
2: go,
1: not everyone trying to get pregnant.
2: I would go only as just a fan of salt. I would just be going there and being like, I love salt. I'm a big fan of salty snacks.
1: I brought my fries.
2: I would sit there eating chips the whole time.
3: I'm licking this wall.
2: I really would. That would be the only reason I would go.
1: So they finish the sound bath, and then the woman, whose name is Charmian Redwood.
2: How do you know when it ends versus when it starts? I would imagine it sounds pretty much
1: the same. Well, there were several times I thought it was over, and then a gong would start, and I was like,
7: How long is it?
1: 45 minutes.
7: Oh, my
1: 45 minutes to an hour, I believe. Yeah, I went in there at 4, and I left at 5:30.
3: How much does it cost?
1: I had a gift card. Sorry, I can't really hear over the... It's just really drowning me out, if you could cool it. It's $55 for the sound bath, but I used a gift card, so it was free.
2: I mean, for someone who's as cheap as you are about stuff, you really do spend stupid money on things. And this sounds stupid.
1: I didn't spend any money. I just told you it was a gift card.
2: Yeah, whoever bought you the gift card, stupid money.
1: That's why they gave me the gift card.
2: Right, because they knew you would never buy it for yourself.
1: Because I would never buy it for myself, exactly.
2: And did you, at the end of it all, feel relaxed?
1: Oh, yeah.
2: Oh, yeah.
1: I went into a very, very deep meditation where I thought, I mean, I don't need to go into the past lives that I visited during the sound bath. But
2: wait, what?
1: There was,
2: I
1: was a shoe shiner in another life.
2: Used to be an old black man? Wait a minute. That's
1: Ozzy Osbourne. All my impressions, all past
5: the
1: lives.
5: Yeah. The Louisiana Bayou. That's where I lived.
2: Wow. But you entered into your past lives.
7: That is nuts.
1: Yeah.
2: And what did you discover about yourself?
1: I discovered, I can't super remember now.
2: It's just funny
1: but
2: if it's Allie getting, ripped off in all of her previous lives as well. Oh, here I am, old Allie buying snake oil from a salesman town to town.
1: No, what I discovered is that the people in my life were also in my life in past lives. Like, we knew each other in a past life.
2: Like Wizard of Oz.
1: My wife actually used to be my son in another life. But at the end of it all, the woman who was running the thing, her name is Charmian Redwood. she gave everybody a little mini reading afterwards to communicate whatever's coming through from spirit to tell you about you.
2: To basically make sure that you know verbally that this is non-refundable.
1: No, it was incredible. People said, some woman was there for her first one. She said she wants to go to every single one from now on.
2: That's a plan.
1: It changes you.
2: Right. They put
1: I'm a loser. No, that's not what the spirit told her. Okay.
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2: That's an interesting job. I said, yeah. And she said, you know, I'm getting the feeling that it's the people who are teenagers and in their 20s that listen to your show, they are a generation that is lost, and it is your job to help them find their way in this life. They are they're newer souls trying to find their place in the world. They don't know what they're doing. They don't know which direction they want to go. They feel lost because of the state of the world. And you and your show are going to set these young people on the right path. And that was the message that she gave to me. And it was so disappointing.
3: Yeah, well, that's...
2: She I was like, nothing about the baby, nothing about anything else. It's just about
3: she had to come
2: Gen
3: up with
2: Z,
3: some
2: how we're supposed to help Gen Z.
3: Hey, Jake on the phone right now. Hey, good morning. Welcome to K-Rock. You're a sound bather?
4: Yeah, well, for the first time, I'm the opposite type person who would ever go to sound bath. I made fun of it for my wife all the time. But she had me go through it at EDC.
5: You were all on drugs.
3: Yeah,
5: though,
3: if you
5: right?
3: went to a sound bath on EDC, that's a totally different story.
2: It's very intense no matter what. You don't have to be on drugs.
4: Okay, Omar, you're not wrong, but
3: that's a different, once again, that's a drug bath. That's not a sound bath.
5: I love that. I'm going to do that again.
2: 208 said, this is the dumbest thing you've talked about ever on the show, and that's saying a lot.
3: I think that 818 sums it up best. In honor of Ali's sound bath, in the middle of the story, I'm going to take a toaster bath. So that person's attempting to kill themselves right now, and I get it. Once again, Ali's all woo-wooed, and she has been cured now. From whatever her ailments are. Not exactly sure what they are.
2: No, I still have eczema.
3: But the woman smashed a gong in her head a few times, and she paid $55.
2: It was a coupon.
3: Giving you that for free right now. Your free sound bath on K-Rock this morning, and now the sweet sounds of the offspring. We will announce in about 15 minutes where you'll be going to next. It's all part of K-Rock's Road Trip USA. And we need to get your name on a brand new list. And trust me, you'll want to be on it. It's all coming up.
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3: K-Rock, we are Klein Alley Show. World Cup is almost here, and people are so excited about it in Southern California that Jake went into the streets over the weekend just to get a sense of just the level of excitement. And we'll be listening to these throughout the show today.
5: What was that music?
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3: This is Ali got this for free. The take home.
5: Okay.
2: This is us dancing.
3: This is the excitement of the World Cup.
2: Ho! Ho! Give me
3: freedom. The World Cup always
5: sounds
3: does
5: like
3: some.
5: Disney did it.
3: Yeah. Well, anyway, here's Jake talking.
2: It's just generic other language.
3: That's right. This is going to bring the world together through football and queer music. And here we go, Ali. Jake's another very excited person.
8: How excited are you for the World Cup?
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2: There you go.
9: Okay. Is it happening? When is the World Cup?
3: That's another local resident who's very excited about the World Cup coming to
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3: The fever
2: is real.
3: That's real. 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
3: Let's get into your news, then a brand new hour of the show can begin, and the first thing we do is tell you where you'll be heading to as part of K-Rock's Road Trip USA, destination number two, where you'll be going and who you'll be seeing. A lot of interesting guesses on the text line. Someone has gotten the band right, someone else has gotten the destination right, but no one has gotten the combination exactly right, and we will give you that news after this news.
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3: The worst guess we received so far was from 323, who said corn in Germany. As part of K-Rock's Road Trip USA.
2: You think that would be a bad combination?
3: I think that that would not be eligible because last time I checked, Germany is not in the USA.
2: The Big America 250, let's talk about something that is in the USA. The concert lineup was announced last week, and unlike Coachella, where the tickets sell out before the lineup is even released, it has had the opposite effect on America 250. The lineup got announced, and then people on the lineup started dropping out because they didn't want all the political stank attached to their performance. The Commodores, Martina McBride, Morris Day, and Brett Michaels, and Young MC all dropped out. Martina McBride said that she was presented with an opportunity that turned out to be misleading. Some people were thinking it was just more of a straight-up celebration of America, but it's kind of turned more into a MAGA rally. And, you know, obviously the artists, if they're not into that, they don't want to be a part of it. Trump has said that he now wants to cancel it and that people shouldn't be overpaying for overrated

0: artist that no one wants to listen to anyway.
1: I thought
0: and he also
1: said
0: that he wants to take over as headliner. Yeah, that was before everyone dropped
2: out. Is Kid Rock playing?
0: I think Kid Rock's still happy to play. I don't think he was originally on the lineup, but you know who's still ready to perform is Vanilla Ice. And he was asked about how he feels about all the political upheaval around the concert lineup, and he is still down.
3: Oh, man, I'm not going to get dragged into that. I'm here to party with America, man. Music is made to bring people together, and that's what we're here to do, man. We're just going to represent the 90s. I don't take anything too serious. I don't think anybody else should. I think that we should just dance. That I don't even vote, so I don't even care.
0: I don't even vote, so I don't even care. It gets better. Great.
3: And if Biden called up, hey, and he said, my daughter's getting married, we need Vanilla Ice, I'd go play.
0: So probably the hands-down worst Biden impression ever.
2: Can we have a similar party with Vanilla Ice?
0: He then even brought up other concerts he would play.
3: I'll go play for Putin, and I'll play in Iran if you want. It don't matter.
4: Wow, he'll take it.
2: He would play for us.
4: He'll take anything. Yeah, I wonder how much
2: he
4: would cost.
2: Let's do
4: this. Let's get Vanilla Ice.
2: Mushroom deadly. When I play it, don't melt. Anything less than the best is a felony. Love it or leave it. You better
4: gain weight. You better hit bulls out of kid. Don't play. If there was a problem. But if but after that song.
0: This is the only song,
4: but,
0: though, right?
4: Do you think we would just...
2: No, there's that Ninja Turtle song.
4: The Ninja Turtle one, yeah. That was,
3: Turtle.
4: Why do you think so?
0: Ice Ice Baby
5: that
0: and Turtle
5: Ninja
0: Turtle?
5: Rap, dude. That's how I know about Vanilla Ice.
4: Yeah, so here maybe if we hire him, you think we can just get him to do back, just alternate those two songs for like an hour, back and forth?
0: Why an hour? Why not two or three? Yeah.
2: Thank you.
4: Do you think we hired
2: bacon?
4: Do you think we hired him and we said, Vanilla Ice, we're gonna hire you, we're gonna pay your rate, but we don't want any of the new stuff, we don't want anything else you've been working on. We just want
2: new
4: Ice Ice Baby
2: no
4: on a
2: stuff.

0: block was dead, yo. So I continue to A1A.
1: I think that Klein Vanilla Ice would say this.
2: It seems like the world is like a snow globe today. It's all shaken up, man.
3: Yeah.
2: I'm from the 80s and 90s. We didn't take all this mess so serious. I mean, we were all wearing Z-Cavritis and we had fanny packs and ripped our back seats out and put in subwoofers. Come on, man. This is a celebration of America.
1: Yeah.
4: By the way, there is a smidge of that message that he's not wrong.
1: No, I get if he's, you know, he wants to separate music from the political statement. I think that the problem is, and we talked about this, like, why does a patriotic thing have to have a political leaning to it? And it's because he puts the political leaning on it, and he makes it about him.
4: And it doesn't need to be. Yeah,
1: no, it just needs to be about America, which I'm down with.
5: If anyone were in the White House on the 250th anniversary birthday of the country, you would think they would throw some event. It would be on, you know, NBC or CBS or whatever. And it would, you know, usually you'd expect to see the band Train there because they play anything. And then a few other random bands would go up and play some political crap and we would all, you know, feel good about ourselves.
1: Right.
5: And then go out and get drunk in our backyard and blow our hands off with fireworks.
1: No, nothing says America like drops of Jupiter.
5: That's right.
1: Here's a hot new accessory of the summer: having two phones. More and more people are walking around with two phones, and this, believe it or not, as an effort to separate their work and home life and be more balanced. And in the 90s, you always saw people with multiple devices, two pagers, a pager and a phone and two iPods. Then it was all about slimming everything down, getting rid of the clunkiness, making everything on one device and making that device as thin as paper. Now, people are walking down the street with two phones in hand. One of them has wired old school headphones dangling from it. Another one is got your wallet attached to it. Another one has a power pack attached to it. So the clunk is back.
5: Well, it used to be drug dealer or doctor. Those were the two options if you had the multiple phones. And now I agree, a lot of people whose business will provide them with a phone, it's cool because you get a free phone. On the flip side, they have access to all your stuff. So if you do lose your job or if they decide to look in there, they can. So people are like, I don't want them seeing everything I do on my phone.
1: Or the purchase history of purchases I made while on the clock.
5: They get a secondary phone so they can't be monitored by Big Brother. And then, you know, what used to be the burner phone or the other phone. I just think it's, for me, who always lives life at 1%, having two phones, double the chances I can still make a call.
1: Yeah, don't you still have two phones?
5: I've lost the second. Yeah, the answer is a yes, but I've lost my second phone.
1: Yeah.
5: I don't know
1: where
5: it is.
1: It's like when you have two garage remotes. You're always going to lose one.
5: Yeah, you're never going to have them both.
1: Now we move on to a question of Costco sample etiquette, and I want to know, Klein, if you're guilty of this, because people are getting aggressive with Costco sample customizations. And people are now divided on whether or not this is a dick move.
6: Okay, Costco shoppers, we need to talk about samples etiquette. Employees are going viral after saying the customers are treating the free sample station like a full-service restaurant. We're talking about people asking for extra crispy quesadillas, custom temperatures on pork, even demanding all the mac and cheese flavors before buying one.
1: Have you ever
4: asked? Can you do that?
7: Besides mac and cheese.
5: I have been waiting for samples. I feel like samples, as much as I enjoy them, and they were the original, you know, they were like the gateway drug that got me into Costco. I do feel like it's kind of rookie maneuver now, standing around waiting for the samples with the riffraff.
4: What do you mean rookie maneuver?
5: If you're one of these people that's kind of waiting for it, listen.
4: That's one of the only reasons I actually can stand going to the Costco.
1: It's so hard to hover around there with the giant carts.
5: You feel like such a loser. I like to treat it like I'm running a marathon. Well, I grab the sample on the move. If timing works out in such a way,
1: if it's almost ready.
5: Yeah, if I'm moving and they're handing, I don't even stop. I just do a slow down and I do the nice exchange.
1: Or I know the timing. I'm like, okay, she's putting it in the oven now, so I'm going to circle around to the toilet paper. I'm going to come back when she's bringing it out.
5: But I have heard people say things like, is there any way you could do double this? Or two scoops? Or can you
4: You've never done this, Klein?
5: No, extra crispy
1: quesadillas?
5: Absolutely not. I will still sometimes fake that I'm taking one for me, and I will like do that thing where I yell down the aisle to a fake person.
1: I got you one.
5: And that's just me leaving with two.
1: The person in the aisle sees you just immediately eating
5: both.
4: Who are you?
5: Big announcement time. Here we go.
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5: K-Rock Klein Alley Show, what is the biggest lie you ever told as a child? We will explain why we are asking this question coming up, and we will take your calls at 800-520-1067. Apparently, the more you lie as a kid, the bigger chance you go into a life of crime as an adult. If you're good at lying as a child, you learn early on, regular life's not for me. I'm going to go ahead and live in the in the shadows of society.
1: Yeah, when you start lying about totally insignificant things just to make yourself look better in front of your friends, that's a true sign. Did you lie when you were a kid?
5: I have a few that I can remember that were, I mean, I'm not saying the one-off lies, like, I don't know what that is.
1: No. This is like a big story.
5: Yeah,
1: you know,
5: I know that Allie was convinced all of her friends that she was related to Magic Johnson.
1: I said he was my uncle.
5: Which is hilarious for so many reasons.
1: We had the same last name, so it was like, guess what, guys?
5: Well, remember,
1: he's
5: Allie,
1: my uncle.
5: Remember that impression Allie does, Omar, of
1: her uncle.
5: Magic?
0: She
1: does.
0: He could use a bit of
1: Stop it.
5: That's right.
1: All right. That's not Irving my impression Magic. Of my uncle.
5: Hey, Allie, what's your uncle sound like, Allie? Yeah.
1: No, I'm not doing an impression of my uncle.
5: If he's really your uncle, you would be able to speak like him, right?
1: No, I remember telling the story, I think it was in like third or fourth grade, that Magic Johnson was my uncle. And I think it was at the time that he had gotten HIV. And then they were like, well, what's going on with his health? And I was like, ooh, I wasn't expecting all these
2: No follow-up, please.
1: I was like, me getting through it.
5: So we will get into the big lies you told as a child. And did that set you up for as an adult, are you now a criminal? Do you still play in the world of shady? Or did you straighten up on the straight and narrow?
1: Yeah, maybe you regret it.
5: Right. Or perhaps it sets you up for, you know, some beautiful way for whatever it is you do now for your job. We'll take those calls at 800-520-1067. I fear that because of all of these Klein's Kids Hate Him stuff we're doing on K-Rock, that I'm setting my kids up for a future of fails. And here is a new round of Klein's Kids Hate Him. Here we go.
22: Klein's Kids Hate Him.
23: Shut up.
22: Klein's Kids Hate Him. Klein's kids hate him, 'cause he's a bad dad.
5: It's not okay.
23: Okay.

0: He's a bad dad.
1: What?
2: I want this on your radio. I do not want to do the same on your radio.
3: You are crazy, Dad.
1: Well, the new round of Klein's Kids Hate Him has to do with the world of Neatos and Squishies, which is now my new least favorite thing on the planet.
4: It's the new Labubu craze, right?
1: Yeah, it was Labubu for a bit, and then there was the annoying 6-7 nonsense, and now...
4: Yeah, but that wasn't something you had to buy.
1: That's true. But now, right, everyone wants to get these limited edition, hard to find Neatos and Squishies, where I was at three... Well, my daughter asked me why I don't want to spend more time going on squishy hunts with her. It's the first question she asked.
5: Man, a squishy hunt sounds hot, though.
1: The squishy hunt sounds...
4: I could get you good squishy
1: but
4: hunt.
1: These things are... You know what these are, Allie? They're like...
4: Well, I saw them at a... There was a thing I had went to for my kids' baseball team, and they had them at one of the little tents, and there was
1: probably
4: a...
1: Probably knockoffs.
4: Dude, there was a line so long for these things. I had no idea what they were, but they looked like, the ones I saw looked like dumplings. Like you open it up and it's a little dumpling inside and it has little eyes and it's squishy and looks like a real dumpling.
1: And you don't know if you're going to get a limited edition rainbow dumpling or a silvery, shiny gold dumpling. And
4: yeah, but like face painting, no line.
1: No
4: All
1: line.
4: The other things, no line. Squishy,
5: you're setting yourself up for failure, man, because you are the guy who needs the limited edition or the original. You need to settle for the knockoff.
1: I'm fine with the knockoffs. The knockoffs are
5: There's
1: getting...
5: There's no way your kids are... They can't tell, right?
1: No, they can't tell, and the knockoffs are hard to find, too. The thing that's funny is they get real excited when they get one of these mystery dumplings, and then they open it up, and they all just want the shiny, you know, limited edition one. But when they open it up, they're the happiest in the world. If it's a regular white one, they just immediately throw it on the floor. This sucks! You go, well, I just got you the goddamn dumpling. I'm sorry it's not the limited edition... a rainbow, whatever. But the answer is yes, there are plenty of knockoffs now you can get. Just like in the world of Labubus, there were some knockoff ones. I was meeting people at gas stations and random hours of the night trying
4: Have you gone down that road yet?
1: Not yet,
4: this?
1: But I did want to mess with my kids and tell them that I had access to a big bag of squishies at work, but I decided not to take it home. And of course, it's another round of Klein's Kids Hate Him.
6: You know, I got given at work like a bag of squishies, like Blue Dog and butter and dumpling.
5: What?
1: But they all have these things.
5: Blue
1: like
5: dog and butter.
1: Blue duck is apparently a hot
5: duck.
1: One.
4: And is it a squishy or an OnlyFans one?
1: Blue. That's Bonnie Blue.
5: I'll
1: that's,
5: sign up for butter.
1: Butter is like a stick of butter that smells like butter, but you squish it. It's
4: Oh, cute.
1: Yeah, I like actually like butter. I'm a big fan of butter.
4: Yeah.
1: But and then these things. Some of them are harder to get than others. And
6: blue duck and butter and dumpling and all. But I didn't even bring them home.
3: Why?
6: I didn't know if you girls wanted them. I didn't even know if you guys liked them.
3: Of course we did. Huh?
6: You don't like all the school. There's only certain ones you like, though.
3: No, I like literally
7: What?
3: Olivia.
1: So she's very now.
4: Now they're brawling in the back seat.
1: I don't know why I even decided to do this because I was having a nice, pleasant ride where no one was saying anything, and I decided to ruin.
4: Those moments are so choice.
1: One calm moment that I decided to say, "Hey, girls, I was offered a big bag of squishies, and I turned it down just so they could all start." And then they hypothetically fight over who would have gotten which one
4: in the fake squishy situation.
3: Olivia,
7: what?
3: Olivia, I get the blue duck and butter. You know why?
7: No, he didn't even say he.
3: Dad, why would you
7: wait?
3: Think that?
6: It was a huge bag. It was like a garbage bag full of squishies, Neatos or something. Neatos.
1: Now listen, as I'm saying this, I start realizing that the exact reason why I should stop doing this, Klein's Kids Hate Him, is because this is the stuff that's going to lead to the years of therapy. All of the
4: of course, because as we just talked about. With kids lying, they learn it from their parents.
1: Right.
4: Their parents are constantly lying to them, and then they feel they need to lie to get by in life.
1: And then at the end of all this, I get them so mad and worked up over this fake hypothetical story that I end up going, all right, let's just go find a Neato somewhere.
4: Oh, really? So you ended up...
1: But you can't find them. I was at World Market, Party City, and it's the same BS as the Labubus where all of a sudden my kid, who I don't know how, she doesn't have a phone or anything, she's like, I heard that they just got a new shipment at Target, but only the Target in on Van Nuys.
4: Wow.
1: You know? And I'm like, all right, I don't know how you heard it, but let's go.
4: This
1: you
4: is
1: go
4: the modern day thing to look for drugs, you know? Like, we had to get really creative to find weed and drugs when we were in the 90s and 2000s. And now with weed shops, you don't really have to work so hard, but this is that for them.
1: And the problem with these stupid squishy Neatos thing is my dog thinks all of them are dog toys. So I finally get my hands on a Neato or a squishy, if that thing gets left on anywhere, the dog just chews it apart.
4: It's gonna get humped and ripped.
3: Olivia!
6: Ice cream, cube.
3: No.
6: No. Nice cube, old cube.
2: No, avocado.
6: Ice cream cube, butter.
3: You only know those because of us, Dad. There's more squishies we like. There's,
1: well, of course, how would I know them? How would I know them with, without the... What, you think,
4: you idiot.
1: If I knew them without...
4: A new cube and old cube is so last year.
3: There's more squishies we like.
6: There's no more.
3: What?
1: So anyway, it's like a nonstop fight.
4: So now you had to stop the fighting with squishies?
1: I had to stop the fight with promise of squishies, which, by the way, I can't find. They don't exist. They're impossible. So
4: I'm sure you can pay a lot more for them on eBay or something.
1: Pretty sure if I just put toothpaste in a condom and hand it to my kids, they'll squeeze it for a little bit.
4: This is the toothpaste condom? I've been wanting this one.
1: This is so rare, guys.
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9: Monday replay.
1: Did you have a go-to lie you told as a kid? Or perhaps a bunch of different lies, depending on who you were talking to. Allie used to tell everyone that she was the niece of Irvin Magic Johnson, which is hilarious for a few reasons, because she has the common last name of Johnson, and Magic Johnson was one of the most famous Johnsons. She just decided, for whatever reason, to tell people that was her uncle.
4: Yeah, because I thought it made me sound
1: blood,
4: a little more
1: clearly.
4: Unique. Yeah, and the thing is, when you lie as a kid, I think you just lie on the playground as like, okay, hold on, this kid is special, this kid is special, I don't feel special, so I'm going to make this up. And then you kind of have to commit to your lie, even though it's ridiculous. You're not good at lying yet because you're a kid.
1: But a new 13-year study followed more than 3,000 children from ages 6 to 19, and what they found out were that kids that lied more as kids had a better chance of having a criminal record as young adults. So perhaps you got into the lying or you got good at the lying and then you felt like you needed to live a life of crime. And if you were good at it, then maybe, you know, living the shady life was more in line with you.
4: Yeah.
1: And some people were really bad at lying. And there's some of those kids that are like, couldn't possibly ever tell a lie at all. But the question for you now at 800-520-1067 is, what were the go-to lies you told? And I'm not talking about the one-offs. Like, I didn't eat that cookie, because we've all said that.
4: No,
1: these are more
4: like the
1: standard lies you would repeat over and over again. Maybe you lived all of your schooling as, you know, an alter ego of yourself.
4: Yeah, well, 626 said that they lied repeatedly to their mother that they had a bully in the fourth grade just because they didn't want to go to school.
1: They made up a bully.
4: Told my older cousin, who asked me to point him out, and I just picked a random kid keep up the ruse, and my cousin beat him up.
1: Oh, man. I don't know it.
4: He's my bully.
1: That's the bully right there.
10: Why are you hitting me?
1: Majesco.
4: You lay off my cousin.
1: Welcome to K-Rock. What were the lies you told as a child?
11: Hi. So, I have an unusual name. And kids would make fun of me for it, so I would mess with them and say that I was from Africa.
1: And where are you actually from?
11: Born and raised in Orange County.
1: Orange County.
4: And what?
1: The Africa of California, that's what we always say.
4: Wait, what is your name?
11: Majeska.
4: Oh, okay, so you told people that you were from Africa and that's why your name was so unique?
11: Yeah.
1: Like, you lived there, that's where you were born, and then you moved to Orange County? Is that the story you went with?
11: Yeah.
1: Yeah, that sounds about right.
4: Yeah, so, but you know, obviously people don't want to make fun of you if you are cool and unique and from another country. If you're just Majeska from Orange County, everyone wants to rail on you.
11: Yeah, right. And I would tell them lies about, like, my life there and stuff, and they'd be like, wow, that's amazing.
1: What was it like growing up in Africa, and what would you tell them?
11: I would tell them that, like, my school had, like, a pet zebra and stuff.
1: Well, Majeska.
4: When you go down that route, you really got to go deep.
1: Yeah, you got to keep going.
4: Anyway, we had a pet zebra in the school.
1: Oh, man, that African school sounds awesome.
4: Majeska's so cool. She's from Africa and had a pet zebra.
1: You think there's still some kids you knew growing up that believed that to be true, or did it ever come out? Did it ever become a big, like, Majeska's just a white liar from Orange County?
11: Oh, no. I'm pretty sure some people still believe it.
1: Wow. That's so cool. Every time.
4: So even till now as an adult, they're like, I went to school with a girl who was from Africa.
1: Well, that's probably like, someone's like probably with their kid at the zoo, and they're like, you know that zebra over there? I went to school with Majeska, and at her school, they had zebras.
4: I had a pet zebra.
1: So that's the funny thing is when the lies then transcend generations because they were never cleared up.
4: Exactly.
1: If you lied as a child, there's a better chance, at least if you lied consistently as a child, or if your lies were more elaborate, there's a better chance, according to this new study that just came out, that you are a criminal, will potentially get into the criminal underbelly of society as an adult We're trying to see if there's any truth to that.
4: I wonder if there's truth to these people also being cheaters.
1: Like in relationships?
4: Yes.
1: Because they were good at lying?
4: Yeah.
1: Hey, Sarah on K-Rock, what happened? What did you lie about as a child?
9: Hi.
1: Hi.
9: I lied about my spelling score, and I would sign for my dad instead of giving it to him to sign.
1: You would do the forging of the signature. That was a big one. I remember the forging.
9: Yes.
1: Once I figured out how to properly forge my mom's signature, everything changed for me.
9: Yes. I would forge my dad's signature. I was in fourth grade.
1: Yeah.
9: And it went on for a while until one day I get out of class and I see my dad talking to my teacher. And it was an oh moment.
1: That's one of those where you go, man, I figured out what I'm doing. I know it's wrong. I know there's a dishonesty to it. But forgery, which is a skill that...
4: Oh, my gosh. Such an easy lie to tell, right? I got so good at signing my mom's name on stuff.
1: Really?
4: Yeah. I probably didn't even need to either because she probably would have been like, what? Sure.
1: Right.
4: But I definitely signed her name on things multiple times.
1: But that's probably one of the first crimes... Like, you know, a more intense than just a standard lie.
4: Yeah.
1: When you go into the world of forgery, which I feel like, you know, these days you have to, and I even told my kids, because they still bring home stuff now that are like sign that shows you looked at it, and I'm not going to do that. So I just tell them just.
4: just looked at?
1: Yeah. Yeah. I just say, I just tell them take the blue pen and that thing and scribble on it.
4: Oh, really?
1: Yeah,
4: so you tell them to forge your name. I think a scribble would.
1: Scribble. That's how I sign my name.
4: That is kind of what you do.
1: Jennifer, talking about lies you told either successfully or otherwise as a child, and did that set you up for a life of crime as an adult? Hi.
10: Hi, Allie and Klein. So I used to lie a lot as a kid, but now I can't lie. My lie was I used to go to youth church group with my friend, and we would, as soon as my mom left the parking lot, we would hop the church fence and go across the street to Target and steal jewelry.
1: Oh, man.
4: The way God would have wanted.
1: That's quite different. Were you stealing crosses, jewelry with crosses or not? Because that would be acceptable. And now, why can you not lie now as an adult?
10: I don't know. My husband will tell fibs, and everybody will look at me like, Jen, is that true?
1: Oh, you're like the new moral compass.
4: Wow.
1: Did you ever get busted? I feel like sometimes it's a scared straight thing where you're like, man, we got away with so much thievery, but then eventually we got put in that security room at Target, and I realized at that moment, this ain't the life for me.
10: Maybe.
4: You know,
10: I don't remember.
4: It is interesting because you're going to Target, which is not a place where you'd find high-quality jewelry.
1: You're stealing jewelry that's
4: like $10.
1: Yeah, yeah. I mean, let's be honest. When you're anything that you're getting as a child, doesn't matter where you got it from.
4: Oh yeah, you still get that rush.
1: I remember stealing from 7-Eleven. I mean, I remember all the great haunts you'd steal from as a kid.
4: 605 said, back in elementary school, I told my friends that I was drafted by the Yankees and the Twins.
1: Oh man.
4: In elementary school.
1: Well, I remember, I'll tell you mine in a second. Neil, we'll get to you first. Lies you told as a kid, consecutive or compulsive lies that you told as a kid, and did that set you up for a life of crime as an adult? Like a new study shows it will. What happened?
12: Hey, yeah, this wasn't me, but my friend in high school got transferred to another high school and decided to tell everyone there he was from England and spoke in a British accent the entire time. He found a town that he said he was from and like made up a whole story about the town. And then I met one of the people he met at that other school later on, and I had to have a whole conversation convincing them he wasn't actually British because he was so committed to the lie.
1: I mean, that's an amazing thing. Where, like, I just want a totally different identity.
4: And what you would grow up and be a criminal, right? Because you're like a criminal in training. You're creating a false identity for no reason.
1: And I believe that's like a skill set like anything else you just get good at over the years. I remember I never was able to skateboard well growing up, but I did know that the skaters, the girls at my school used to like the skaters a lot. And I was not good at skating for a variety of reasons. Mostly the fact that I would break bones easily. I believe when I first tried it, I fell immediately and broke my wrist.
4: Oh.
1: And so whenever I would leave town, no matter how lame the family trip was, I would always make sure the word got out that I was leaving for a skateboarding competition.
4: And not even just a casual thing, a full-on competition.
1: So it didn't matter if I was leaving town for a funeral or for my uncle's wedding.
4: Just go to a water park.
1: It was always, I am gone, and I would make sure that other people spread it on my behalf.
4: Did they ever test you and say, like, hey, will you do a trick or something?
1: I said I only do professional now. I don't.
4: I can't do tricks for
1: you. I don't
4: you.
1: Waste my time skating on the blacktop at school. Like
4: yeah, I don't
1: the
4: want
1: suckers.
4: To risk injury for the next competition.
1: So a lot of people, and I remember I would come back from these trips, and like the girls in class, and this was like, you know, elementary school stuff, middle, maybe early sixth grade, would be like, how'd you do in the competition? I was like, oh, but I was realistic with it enough. I'd be like, ah, just second place this time, but... And they're like, wow, that's incredible.
4: That's a very long, but ongoing lie. You had to make up multiple competitions.
1: Yeah, I didn't even own a skateboard. That's the part that's crazy, is that I didn't even have a skateboard, because after I fell and broke my wrist, that was out of my house forever. So once a hobby...
4: Oh, your mom wouldn't let you
1: once a hobby ended up costing my parents money, they immediately were like, that's no longer a hobby of yours. So that was that. So, all right, well, look at us. And we're not in a life of crime these days.
4: No,
1: so maybe the study
4: no.
1: is wrong, and if you lied as a lot as a kid... perhaps you're great. I bet you what they did is they reversed it. They looked to criminals, and then they said, did you lie a lot as a kid? And I bet you they found out that most criminals probably did.
4: Right, but there are plenty of liars that go on
1: plenty
4: to live upstanding lives.
1: Right, that go on to be brain surgeons, I'm sure. It's K-Rock. We are Klein Alley Show. 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
1: K-Rock. Klein Alley Show. We're going to officially make this the funnest summer ever. It's funner summer because we are trying to make fun back, come back in a big popular way, even though no one's having fun anymore. Before we do that, though, some great last-minute lies that came through on the text line. People continuing to let us know lies they told as a child, even though they technically did not grow up to be criminals.
4: This person said that this is messed up. My parents divorced in September of 2001, so I told everyone in school that my dad died in the 9/11 attacks.
1: Oh, man.
4: It was easier than telling everyone that my mom just found out about his stupid second family.
1: Well, there you have it. Just one of the many lies you tell. And that person grew up to get a real job. So there you have it.
4: Another person said that they really liked a girl and they didn't know how to get their attention. So they slammed their head into a metal pile to create a horrible injury. And then one day the person was just like, are you okay? And they thought, worth it.
1: Yeah, might as well. You do whatever you got to do to get attention.
4: Yeah.
1: I just remembered after telling the skateboarding story, the other lie I had told, there was a period of my life where I looked a bit like Fred Savage, that kid. And
5: Wonder Years?
1: Yeah, the Wonder Years kid. And I would tell girls I was his stunt double for things.
5: Oh, my God. Stunt double? There's no stunt in that. Are you kidding me?
4: When he's sitting at a desk writing, that was me.
5: Yeah. What?
1: And they were like, and I remember someone came up to me, they're like, is it true that you're Fred Savage's stunt double? And I was like, I'm not supposed to talk about it, but yes.
5: Oh, man.
4: So every time you're not in school, you're stunt doubling and skateboarding?
1: Yeah, that's right. When I'm not, if I was never, I was just home with pinworms. They didn't really. That was much cooler. All right, let's make this the funnest summer ever. It's funner summertime here at K-Rock. So on Friday, Allie, you were not here. The wheel did land on you. And in addition,
4: I already got something.
1: I know. You have to do a drug this summer, but also you will have to get drunk at a water park.
4: I would love to do that.
1: We do understand that there's a chance you end up pregnant. If that happens, Vanessa, we spun the wheel again and it landed on Vanessa. So
4: yay.
1: You can either get drunk at the water park with Vanessa. You can go be Vanessa's DD at the water park if she wants to get drunk. But Vanessa, drunk at a water park is one of the fun things we've added. And you can take it part of our funner summer plans by joining us for any of these things you want to do.
4: Let's all do a cabana at a water park.
1: Spin the wheel
4: and
1: again.
4: And then Vanessa can get drunk and we can just roll footage.
1: Just watch her get drunk. Yeah. Everyone loves drunk Vanessa. Today, we have two things, and I don't know which one you want to go with. There's either the have sex three times in a 24-hour period.
4: Wow.
1: Or there's the rent a bounce house for no reason at all, just to have a bounce house.
4: Yes.
1: Both fun things.
4: These would be both fun for Jake because he likes to have marathon sex.
1: Yeah.
4: And also, the bounce house would be an upgrade for his living situation.
5: Oh, yeah.
1: But we're only going to do one of these today as we've got our long list. Right. And people are constantly adding things that they believe make it a funner summer. So
4: this would be an interesting challenge for you, Klein, if you were able to get your wife to have sex with you three times in 24 hours and the negotiating that would take.
1: The phone call of me calling her to say, hey, guess what? The wheel landed on me and we have to have sex three times in a day.
4: Don't mention the wheel.
1: Oh, yeah. She wouldn't like that.
4: You should not mention that this is an on-air thing at all. She will immediately be out.
1: If I say it's an off-air thing, she would immediately be out. The only chance I have is it's an on-air thing. If I say to her, hey, you want to have sex three times today? She would go, absolutely not.
4: No, you have to just let it happen naturally.
1: There's no way naturally. If we've had sex before one time in the morning, and I remember later in the day, I said something that was even a little flirty, and she goes, isn't it ever enough? And I wasn't even trying to have sex with her again. I just like said to her, like, wow, you look really hot in that
4: I
1: shirt.
4: I did this already.
1: She's like, what's going on here? This was 8 hours ago.
4: That would be so funny if you landed on that.
1: If I can only imagine if we did it twice, and then a third time after dinner, I'm like, hey, I'm really feeling it today. She's like, what is wrong with you?
4: Sick freak.
1: So you want to go sex three times or bounce house? Which one?
4: Let's go sex three times.
1: All right, sex three times in a day. Who will it be? It can be the same person. It could be different people, yeah. I guess. I feel like Johnny
4: and
1: could
4: yourself
1: pull this
4: doesn't
1: off.
4: Count.
1: Yourself does not count. Fun or summer? You want to participate with us? You're more than welcome to. Oh, no, no, no, no, no.
4: Oh,
1: keep going.
4: Oh, here we go, Omar.
1: DJ Omar Khan. Oh, put in the O in Omar. I can see you pulling that off.
5: Do you now? I don't see that happening.
1: I could see you attempting.
5: I could attempt it, but I'm surely you're going to fail at that.
1: What about the last?
5: Especially after this weekend.
1: What about? Oh, no. Oh boy. Yeah. Well, you save it. Maybe it's maybe
4: you
1: maybe.
4: Save it for the end of the summer when you've cooled off.
1: How would you even navigate
4: about doing
1: that? Yeah, like is it? Is there ever been a two in a day recently? Or
4: sometimes
1: no?
4: You know if you've been married a long time, like you know what gets the other person going.
5: There's been like two within you know the same sesh. But not three. Three is insane.
1: Three does seem insane.
5: Yeah.
4: Yeah, but so. If you did two one night and then the next night you had sex again, that would not be too far out of the realm.
1: It would have to be once at night. It'd have to be that. Once at night, again immediately in the morning, and then there'd have to be a rape.
5: What?
1: No, wait, I'm just kidding. No, I think Omar, I think that you could pull it off with your wife.
5: We'll see.
4: You would just tell her, like, right at the 23-hour mark, like, this needs to happen very soon.
1: Are you going to tell her this is part of an on-air thing and it's part of Fun or Summer, or no?
5: That's a great question.
1: I feel like your wife would be totally down
4: if it was for the show.
1: Also, if she drinks, because she likes to party, though, when she drinks, right? She's like, I've seen her drink at the K-Rock shows before, and she's a lot of fun. She's kind of got that Cabana Klein energy. Like,
4: totally.
1: Whoa, whoa, whoa.
5: Yes, totally, yeah.
1: Maybe that could be the secret ingredient.
5: Maybe. We'll see.
1: Oh, boy.
4: Seems like she's mad at you, no?
5: Yeah.
1: What if Omar and I split this up as a team and we attempt to navigate this?
4: I don't even think all three of us get to.
1: No, I don't think so.
5: This is very difficult.
1: That's the wrong song. Hold on. We'll be right back. Quick break. A yellow card after this on K-Rock.
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1: 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Perhaps you've called before, maybe never made it through. Maybe you're a previous winner. You want to go ahead and get back on your high horse. This time, your horse takes you all the way to Nashville. It is K-Rock's Road Trip USA, Foo Fighters in Nashville. Don't worry about how you get there. We'll cover that. Don't worry about your tickets. We got that covered as well. All you got to worry about is being the 20th caller, and we'll be giving you spots to win this trip, and that is going to be happening every hour, starting right now through 6 p.m. Be ready to call in. Right now you're just qualifying, but the good news is we will call someone back in a week and let you know you're packing your bags for your Road Trip USA. And don't be fooled by Road Trip. I don't think we make you drive there. I think we actually do fly you there.
4: Yeah. This is like White Lotus, where we're edging.
1: Yes.
4: We're just edging you along and then finally giving you something you want later.
1: So, you know, Foo Fighters, they never phone it in when they do a live show.
4: Could they be, never stop. Could they be say three they hours, play all night.
1: Could
4: usually.
1: Be 5 hours. Regardless, we get you to Nashville to see the Foo Fighters there and be ready to win that trip right now if I pick up your phone line. This hour on the show, little Don't Be a Dick in honor of Pride Month officially starting again. We're going to go ahead and nominate the gays that we don't like. And Allie is number one on my list, but Don't Be a Dick gays. And I believe Don't Be a Dick is actually a compliment in the gay community. But that's right. There are certain gays that we like and others that we do not.
5: Ooh,
1: and,
5: is Vanessa going to the parade this weekend?
1: I don't know. Is it this weekend, though? Was that West Hollywood Parade?
26: Happy Pride, everyone. Happy Pride.
1: That was, Vanessa was drunk. Almost the 1 year anniversary of Vanessa.
26: I'm going to go this weekend, but honestly, I'm afraid that what if I don't bring the same energy?
4: Nah, Vanessa, you will.
1: You will. Just make sure you're drinking.
26: I'm scared to get drunk, but I'm going to do it.
4: Yay.
1: Yeah, you are. Yeah, we're going to make sure. Great. I'm going to give you a little extra money, but it's only to be spent on alcohol, okay?
4: You're getting an alcohol per diem.
26: Is it gay? Is it straight? I don't know.
1: No, man. That's the question.
26: Do you?
1: Another round.
27: Tell me!
26: Tell me!
1: Let me hear that one again. I forgot that one. That was funny. Let me hear that.
26: Is it gay? Is it straight? I don't know.
4: She's playing both sides.
5: So good.
1: It's funny because
26: we've
1: cut out all of the clips of the actual gay people that were talking to her just to get the Vanessa clips. But if you remember that audio, I think she asked
4: the gays just being like, I don't know.
1: I think she asked the guy, like, this was last year, so she's like, who is in the NBA finals? The guy's like, Lesson Queen, I don't know about And she's like, is it gay? We don't know. It's like very obvious.
4: Like, we do know.
26: Gross, but Chipotle.
1: That was last year. So that'll be this weekend. Watch out if Vanessa approaches you. If a drunk child approaches you with a microphone, be ready to rollerblade away quickly. Hey, Ricky in K-Rock on K-Rock. Good morning. Hi.
28: What's up, Klein and Ellen?
4: What's up?
1: You are the 20th caller, which means you're the first name officially to qualify to go see the Foo Fighters in Nashville. All right?
28: USA. USA. Thank you very much.
1: That's right. Hopefully you win the trip. We'll call you back in exactly a week. I want that same enthusiasm if we call you back 1 week from today. And if you're waiting to qualify for that trip, don't worry. You'll have chances again at 10 a.m. and every hour all day long to see some Foo Fighters on KROQ.
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1: Win your way to the Field of Dreams at Petco Park in San Diego with Sublime, Slightly Stupid, and more. We will accept your open nominees in a round of Don't Be a Dick Gays as we kick off Gay Pride Month.
4: We don't need to just generally gay bash, by the way. There's just little things that annoy us, but we still love
1: right,
4: the gays.
1: Just like we do Don't Be a Dick Parents, Don't Be a Dick Kids.
4: It's don't be a dick teachers.
1: Right, there's still good people, but
4: this isn't
1: still,
4: just about blind hate.
1: There are certain types that I think need to be called out, and we will allow you to use the phones to do that, and we will start taking those calls in moments at 800-520-1067 if you'd like to help us save society by getting rid of the gays. That's what we're saying.
4: No, not getting rid of.
1: Celebrating, but getting
4: rid
1: of it.
4: But every group of people has their annoyances.
1: Right. Even you've said it before. There's a lot of types of your own people that you can't stand.
4: Oh my gosh, the lesbians that will not shut up about their rescue dogs. Yep. I get it. You love your dog.
1: Oh, I'm glad you bring up dog, because someone on the show, Ginger Justin, who runs our YouTube stream, for all of you netbangers, you know Ginger Justin. He's a bit of a celebrity in the netbanger community, but he's in the back room because he's not allowed to be near the bright lights of the studio because he's Ginger. He had to stay home every day last week and work from home because his dog had to have a very expensive surgery. And I believe
4: dog is not that old either, right?
1: Not that old, and I believe this is the second very expensive surgery for unrelated issues the dogs had to have.
5: How much are we talking?
1: He wasn't 100% sure the number, but it was in the multi-thousands. I don't know if it was above 10,000, but I believe this was one of those dogs that was a quote free rescue dog.
4: Dude, some dogs, here, dog. Just like cars, you get 11.
1: This dog's 11.
4: Totaled. Yeah. Yeah, where you just get them that they always have problems.
1: And the part that, and I'm not 100% sure, and I don't know if you can speak from the studio he's in. Ginger Justin, are you able to go on the air? If not, you got to go to Vanessa's mic. But he was
5: should've
1: saying
5: the dog to Vanessa.
1: That Vanessa would have thrown it right, fixed it right
4: I'll
1: in the
4: shake
1: wall.
4: Shake that problem right out.
1: So I believe, if I'm not mistaken, the dog had, and I know that if you're an animal owner, at some point you'll have to make a decision about, you know, do I pay this expensive amount of money to, quote, give my dog a better quality of life, or do we just say time for, you know, rainbow?
5: Well, Allie just paid like $4,000, right, for her cat?
4: Six.
1: What was it for again?
5: Oh, my God.
4: Because it ate part of a foam mat.
1: Oh, yeah, because it ate a yoga mat or something.
5: And that's a cat, dude.
4: And that's a cat that's only a year old. So it's like you can't be like, well, it's lived a long life. Like, it hasn't.
1: Hey, Justin, your dog, first of all, before we get to the most recent surgery, what was the thing you spent like a couple months ago? I feel like you just paid a bunch of money.
3: Yeah, so it was about a year ago, and he had like a tumorous growth on his neck, and that was about $2,000.
1: $2,000 to get rid of a tumorous growth, and if you didn't get rid of the tumorous growth, what happens?
3: Probably game over.
4: Oh, really? Because okay, so some of them are benign tumors, and they're like, it's just sitting there, and it just looks weird.
1: Yeah, sometimes they say you're going to have to just grow out the fur on that side to even out the growth.
4: Some dogs just have, like, weird lump. They're just lumpy.
1: And so you got the tumorous growth taken care of, because that at least sounds serious. Now, this particular one was a torn ACL on a dog. And this dog's not playing in the NFL, so it seems like a very, you know, at least when you fix an ACL on a professional athlete, you're going to get your money back on the flip side. Mm. This is a dog, and what was the fee that you had to pay to fix the dog's torn ACL?
3: This one was probably about $5,000.
4: And how did they tear the ACL?
6: Playing basketball.
3: Actually, that's correct. Honestly, I don't know. I think he was just playing too hard. He's a pit boxer mix, and so they're just very powerful dogs.
1: And apparently they told him after he did the surgery that he agreed to pay $5,000 for, that if the dog jumped at any point over the next few weeks, it would completely ruin the surgery.
4: So you have to hover over the dog and make sure he doesn't jump?
1: Yeah, the reason he had to sit at home last week was to just basically keep the dog from jumping on anything, because if the dog jumps, how long do you have? Because they basically said, we'll do the surgery, we'll take your $5,000. But if the dog gets excited and jumps anywhere, the whole thing is shot, right?
3: Correct.
1: So, you
4: have to pay all over again.
1: I don't even know if they could do it again at that point. At that point, you got to amputate or something. So what are you doing now to keep a dog that jumps all the time from jumping?
3: If you can't tell, we're the type of household who sleeps with our pet. And so we're all sleeping on the couch with this dog now for 6 weeks.
1: So you've completely altered your life to sleep on the couch with the dog just because so it will not jump on and off the bed.
3: Yeah, because he would just be miserable and we wouldn't be able to sleep either way.
4: You know, it's smart that Justin's staying home or did last week because where the dogs want to jump the most is when you get home. I just got home from work.
1: Yeah, that's when dogs get the most excited.
4: That's when the dogs are like, they cannot control themselves when they want to jump. So you're eliminating the jumpiest part of their day.
1: And he leaves the radio on for the dog, too, so the dog doesn't feel alone when he's here. So is this going to be a problem, Justin?
3: Yes, please do not do that.
4: Come on, again.
3: It's okay, Chance. It's okay.
4: I think this might be the dog's last chance.
1: Dog's just freaking out right now. So that you don't like that, you're saying?
3: Yes, I very much do.
4: Do you have a kitty sound effect? They don't like that either.
1: Let me see if
4: kitties,
1: I can find
4: birds,
1: that.
4: Mailman, anything
1: else? I do have a mailman sound effect, though. Okay. It's a cat. I got a cat.
4: Fireworks. They hate fireworks.
1: I got some fireworks, too. That sucks, man. I'm sorry. That's so you're into this free dog. The dog was free. Last year alone, $7,000 in medical expenses.
3: Yes, correct.
1: And no
5: any part of you that wanted to just cut bait?
3: No, because he's only seven. So yeah. If he was like 13, I'd be like, is he really going to be jumping? But he's still got life left.
1: But he's seven, but he's a big dog. So, I mean.
4: So he's really only got a couple years left.
1: I mean, seven, maybe you get to 10, maybe.
3: Let me try to get a refund.
4: A bit of a mix.
1: Okay.
2: So, yeah, there's a doorbell there.
4: Okay? After talking to us, he feels so much worse as usual.
1: I mean, you're a good person for doing that. I'm sure any of us would have done the same thing.
4: Sleeping on the couch, too. And sleeping arrangement is completely thwarted. That is the worst.
1: That part's crazy. You moved your whole life to the couch now to accommodate this recovering dog.
2: I'm jealous he has a couch.
4: The dog. Jake will jump right up on that.
1: We got to take a break. When we get back, we will accept your open nominees in a very exciting round of Don't Be a Dick Gaze. 800-5-2-
4: tone it down a little bit on the text line.
1: Allie, why don't you read all these texts verbatim?
4: Don't shove it down my throat. You're getting it shoved down yours.
1: 800-520-1067. Let's save society in honor of Pride Month.
4: Save society.
1: Someone's going to win themselves a trip to Petco Park, San Diego with Sublime and Slightly Stupid. And we'll do that after this quick break.
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1: All right, up for
26: Happy
1: grabs.
26: Happy Pride, everyone. Happy Pride.
1: Thank you. Same to you, Vanessa. Happy Pride. June is here. We would love to give you some tickets to go to a Field of Dreams Festival, Petco Park, San Diego, Sublime, with Slightly Stupid and many others. Pepper's there. We will get you in, and all we're looking for is your nominees as we attempt
5: That's
1: to save.
5: That's a gay fest right there, right?
1: Save society. Absolutely it is. I think that we should help you.
4: I mean, it's called Petco Park.
1: Help you, help us save society in this exciting edition of Don't Be a Dick. A new month, it is Pride Month, and Allie's people have taken over. And listen, nothing against gay people in general, but like any group of people, there are certain ones within the group that bother us all.
4: Oh, any group. Any group has dicks in it.
1: And Allie can kick things off, because if not, this is going to come across as an entirely homophobic segment. But this is not against gay people. It's about very specific types
4: of
1: gays. Yes,
4: like in my community, there's a specific type of lesbian where everything they like needs to be attached to a cause. Like, I just saw this new TV show. It's directed by this queer female black woman who's in a wheelchair.
5: Oh, right.
4: And you're like, okay. And then they're like, I went to this coffee shop. It is queer women owned. And you're like, oh my gosh, does everything. And it makes you feel like a bad person that you like just some
2: Chick-fil-A.
4: Yeah, like, yeah, exactly. Like, where you go, you don't really think about any statement that's being made about that TV show or about that food choice. And they just, everything is so inclusive and so PC, and every single decision is based on that. And they always have to tell you the story behind it.
5: What about the gay overreactor about everything? He's just like, oh, I just got a new gun. Oh my God! It's so great!
1: Yeah.
5: I was like, what? Okay, it's just a couch, man.
1: But also,
4: slay, bitch, with that couch. Yeah. Slay!
1: I wish I had that sort of enthusiasm for anything.
4: Yeah.
1: Because the way that
5: I guess.
1: The way that they react to getting, you know, extra ice in their you know, iced matcha latte is would be more excited than I would be if I won $1 million.
26: Go with that ice honey.
1: Yeah, yeah. I mean, it seems exhausting, to be completely honest.
5: It is.
26: No, they've got all the energy.
5: That's why they're always in shape.
1: I guess, maybe like, oh, it's funny. Know? It's funny you say they're always in shape. My nominee is the gay that makes it look unrealistic because they are technically like a man.
26: Too hot?
1: And they are in such great... The only thing that I have going for me is that I go, at least they're gay and we're not fighting for the same women because they are a much better version of what I've got going on.
26: Yes, but there is a straight female girlfriend who's in love with that gay guy.
1: Probably, 100%. But also it is... even when I drive... Like, I understand what it's like for women to look up at billboards and be like, oh, that's such an unrealistic body image. Because I drive by and I see a billboard of a guy, some underwear model guy, and I go like, oh my good God.
26: I know. And
1: how are we the same species? At least he's probably super gay. That's all I got going for me.
26: But it's incredible to see the guys that are that cut and that good looking just constantly drinking and eating cheese fries in West Hollywood. I'm like, how are you doing this?
5: It's infuriating.
26: It's mind-boggling.
1: It must be that salmon sperm thing. They must have figured something out.
26: Salmon sperm.
1: That's right. That's what I'm saying, right? Kylie, welcome to Don't Be a Dick Gays. It's Pride Month, and we're celebrating by trying to eliminate one type of gay from society. Who will it be?
7: Hello. Happy Pride Month.
1: Happy
7: Sweet
1: Pride.
7: Dibbit.
1: Sweet Dibbits. What's up?
7: I will say, usually a lot of gay guys hate women, I feel.
26: Really?
7: I mean, all my gay friends, they hate... I feel like they have a hatred for them sometimes, you know?
5: I have a couple of gay friends, they love the ladies.
26: Well, yeah. I think specifically they love the boobies. They love playing with them. They love making them themselves. It's just a, you know, fun motorboat situation, and that must make you frustrated that you can't just lovingly play with anyone's breasts, because they can.
1: My wife had this gay friend, Daniel. They couldn't call him Dan. Oh, boy. He didn't like that. I would get corrected every time. Hey, Dan. It's Daniel. That's what he said every time. And her gay friend, Daniel.
5: Affection, too?
1: Oh, yes. Bigger. I was trying to.
5: Oh, really?
1: Yeah.
26: I'd say, Dan's
1: here. It's Daniel.
5: Okay.
1: I don't think. Right. So then I'd say Dan the man. And he didn't like that either.
5: We don't like that either.
1: Yeah, he doesn't like
26: it. It's Manuel.
1: It's Daniel the Manuel. And this guy, they would play dress up for hours. I mean, it was...
26: Play dress up.
1: He would... I don't know what they're doing in there.
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1: Yes, sir. You're like, what? What?
2: This is getting a little strange.
3: Say that again, please.
2: You're really getting good at your impression.
3: Please say it again.
1: I'm not saying it again. Okay. I'm not.
2: 818 wanted to nominate the gay best friend who hates you and tells her friend to leave you all the time.
1: Man, women love that gay best friend thing. I don't think that goes the opposite way, right?
2: No, I think that the lesbian friend would be leave him.
1: I guess you're technically
2: and be with me.
1: I guess you're my gay best friend in a weird way.
2: Oh, yikes.
1: That sucks.
2: That's troubling. Well, in that case, your hair is not it, girl.
1: Thank you. Izzy on K-Rock. It's Don't Be a Dick Gays in honor of the start of Pride Month. Who do you got for us in a nominee? What's up?
4: Hi, good morning. My nominee is my gay homie who poops himself constantly.
2: Okay. Come
1: your gay
2: on,
1: homie that what?
2: Thing.
1: What did he say?
4: Well, yeah. I used to hang out with my friend, and he used to want to use the restroom a lot.
1: Yeah, Jake's not gay. He's just lonely.
2: Want to use the restroom?
5: It's a condition.
2: It's because he's gay. That's why.
1: Jasmine on K-Rockets. Don't be a dick, gays. As we try to save society, gays are great people like anyone else. But any person can be a dick, even the gays. What's up, Jasmine?
6: Yes, so my don't be a dick is enough with all the glitter.
1: God, so no, well, it has to go in the butt.
2: Oh, okay.
1: All
2: the
1: right,
2: glitter?
1: Good point.
2: Oh, my
1: good
2: God,
1: point.
2: That would They're be not... tough to get out.
1: Yeah, there's a lot. Yeah, it does feel, for people that like...
3: I like the glitter.
1: For people that like to keep things so clean, Omar's going to win gay month. Let's keep track of everything we say for the month of June at the end who is going to win gay month.
2: It gets everywhere.
3: It's fabulous.
2: It is fabulous. And I do get jealous at the gay men who are able to dress and drag and do a better job with their makeup than I've ever been able to do. And I do makeup every single day. That's tough.
3: You do?
2: Yes, I put on makeup every day, guys. Huh. I have makeup on right now.
3: I don't know.
1: You're wearing
3: that.
1: Makeup?
2: Yes.
5: Huh. Need more of it.
2: All right.
5: Do you really?
1: 949.
2: Yes, it's supposed to look natural.
1: This guy that says, my friend, like he's talking about himself. I'm a straight man. I can't stand the gays who can't take no for an answer and keep insisting that
2: with them to stuff.
1: Or that they could. See, I see that happen with women more. Like where they'll, you feel like you could turn a straight woman because every woman I think has like, I think a lot of guys are like, look, I'm a dude and we're pretty gross and other dudes are even grosser because that's strange gross. Mm-hmm. That's not going to happen. Like I think women, there's always a chance that they go ahead and they women are hot kind of.
2: There are also the anti-kid gays who are like, ew, whatever with your kid life, gross.
1: Yes. Yeah, they do. God, there are
2: the kid-hating
1: gays are funny because it's like they hate...
2: The dinks, they're rich, too.
1: They hate they hate sticky, but they love their own sticky, but boy, they hate kids sticky.
2: Yeah, I know. Meeting a kid, they're like, hello.
1: Right. I don't know what to do with it.
2: Do you want a mojito?
1: Here's a doily. Play with it. Right? I would imagine that goes on.
2: Here's a doily.
1: I don't know what happened. Color on this or something.
2: The gays in general that cannot, like with the pride, June is not enough. There's a September pride, an October pride, a March pride. There's a coming out day. There is a way to celebrate all year long. And for me, as a different gay, this is exhausting.
1: Yeah.
2: If you're constantly celebrating, I don't know, man. There's just so many. Yeah,
1: even Allie, I think, says the most anti-gay stuff on the show. And then there's the gay, a lot of people nominating the Johnny gay, the gay that wears the gay belly button shirts. And still pretends that he's straight. There he is.
2: 909, the gay that cancels plans with you to go on a Grindr date. They'll leave you in the dust.
1: Man, that's so... He's only in town for one night, and he's a flight attendant. So
2: bye.
1: You get it. All right, well, I think we've saved society just a little bit.
2: We love you guys.
5: I'm a gobbler.
1: That's right. You may win this month, Johnny. Happy month to Johnny, of all people. We absolutely say happy Pride Month to you. As we save society together on KROQ.
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0: in Nashville together. We're going to make that happen for you. It's part of K-Rock's Road Trip USA. Only one name on the list currently. Yours could be next in about 15 minutes. We give you the chance to hop on that list. And every hour, all day, all week until we give that trip away. It is destination number two, K-Rock's Road Trip USA. Meanwhile, one of our very own had a destination this weekend, which, Ali, I don't think this is going to be a surprise because we're going to be hearing more and more stories like this.
1: Klein, Ali, Jake, Omar, Vanessa, Johnny, Pantyhose Greg here. You guys, I was abducted by the aliens.
2: Whoa.
1: It came down in the spaceship.
2: No.
1: It came to the dead shed. There was a knock at the door. I didn't know who it was. It was like 3 a.m. or something.
0: Now, I don't know if this actually happened, if he thinks this happened. I do believe him to believe that this is how the story would be told by Pantyhose Greg. But this is what he claims happened once he was abducted, which if you look at any of those leaked documents or the released documents from the CIA, kind of similar to the documents that you're reading about now.
1: They asked me to come with them, and I'm like, all right, where are we going? You know, I get in the spaceship, they put on, like, music, a new wave from the 80s.
2: Oh, nice.
1: And we cruised for a while. We went up to Mars or some planet, and I met the people, the other people, the alien peoples, and they gave me a cheeseburger and sent me home. So here I am after being abducted by the aliens.
0: So he claims he was abducted by
2: the
0: aliens.
2: He asked for one and they declined.
0: Yeah. I don't think they do that on Pride Month. It's a little too on the nose, okay. You know?
1: Here I am after being abducted by the aliens.
0: Anytime someone says they were abducted by the aliens, you have to start questioning exactly the validity behind that. I do believe he ate a cheeseburger. That's the only part of the story that I think I believe.
2: He also said he went to Mars and met all the aliens there, which I'm pretty sure they've disproven that there's any life on Mars.
0: Well, according to Pantyhose Greg, I don't think he would call and leave that story on the go line if it didn't actually happen.
2: Yeah, well, it's definitely something we should fact check. Maybe we can ask that UFO director about Pantyhose Greg's experience and see if there's any similar
3: reportings. I think Pantyhose
0: Greg's the alien. To be honest, he is the most alien-like of all the people that would listen to this show on a regular basis.
1: Here I am after being abducted by the aliens.
0: And obviously, if you're an alien, you pretend you can't pronounce what you are, right? Obviously, because you don't want to be a dead giveaway. So congratulations and welcome back from your excursion with the aliens. We take a quick break. We're back with news, and then you get to travel a little closer than Mars. We'll send you to Nashville. Foo Fighters, those tickets coming up, and get your name on the list after this quick break.
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1: I know the amount of protein that we put in everything has gotten absurd at this point. We have protein pancakes, protein soda, protein lattes. I saw protein donuts at Costco the other day.
7: Yeah, I bought those. I ate them.
1: And now you feel like you have so much energy.
9: You're kind of swole, right?
7: I'm swole, dude. I'm too swole. It's too much protein.
9: Your neck, where's your neck, dude?
7: Someone pointed that out
1: the
7: other day.
1: It's growing out wide.
7: I think every effort I've made to try to get, shred by summer is all just going to my neck. Every muscle I've put on is just going into my neck.
9: So weird. Especially with that haircut.
7: I know, dude.
1: You're like a real meathead.
7: I saw someone this weekend I hadn't seen in a while, and they said, I don't know what's going on with you, but you look off, dude. And I said, really? I thought I looked good. They go, no, there's something wrong. It's like
9: You're not the client that we knew,
7: every
9: man.
7: Pound I've gained is only just going to my neck. It's really terrible.
1: There's a little bit in a bicep, but... It's funny because you're going to do a before and after photo. I know you are.
7: It's coming up.
1: And
7: first day of summer.
1: It's going to look like a before photo.
7: Oh, of course. I know that. I'm going to have to do one of those.
9: Oh, I'd say, when's summer start? On the 21st? 21st. Or 22nd or
7: 20 days. And then, but my
1: great. My Instagram boycott begins then.
7: Great. You can unfollow now to be ready for first day of summer. But it's a terrible situation. I know some people say, oh, I can never gain a pound, or whenever I gain a pound, it always goes to
1: Who says I can never gain a pound?
7: Some people, annoying people, say that stuff.
1: I'll tell you how to do it.
7: Yeah, Allie's got all the hacks.
9: Your commitment, though, to this health regimen is undeniably great. I don't know how you did it.
7: But, Omar, the only thing I've committed to, really, and Allie is about probably going to get into this, is all I'm doing now is I'm just proteining everything.
1: Creatine and protein.
7: Yeah, because they figured we used to make fun of the fact that they're putting protein in everything. But what I realized with this junctional food category that I predicted would happen this year, mm-hmm. is that I can pretty much eat all the crap I like to eat, just with 97 grams of protein per bite.
9: Are you serious? That's working for you?
1: Well, because if he works at, because you're a guy, if you work out for like 20 or 30 minutes, do weightlifting, all that protein turns into muscle.
9: You know what the issue that I'm having is that I've been cardioing, like doing cardio like crazy. That doesn't work.
7: That's pussy stuff.
9: Right, it is pussy stuff. But, you know, the biggest pussy thing is that I can't lift weights because I have this tennis elbow.
7: Can't say that word.
9: Sorry, my bad.
7: You're lucky that you cursed after you said tennis elbow because I protected you from sounding like a total pussy. I can't lift weights because I got tennis elbow.
1: Sound like my grandmother.
7: It's the weakest sentence in the history.
9: It is the most weak sauce thing that I've ever had to live through. I guess it's like a year out before I can like really do anything.
7: And the funny thing is, Omar's never touched a tennis racket in his life.
1: No, I think it's all from jerking.
7: It's all jerking. Yeah. They should call it jerking elbow.
1: Yeah. The reason I bring this up is because we have now consumed so much protein that we've hit a protein shortage.
7: And I
1: know what you're thinking. How did we run out of chickens and cows?
7: It's all in my neck, guys. If you need more protein, just
1: siphon
7: some. Take
1: some
7: out of my neck. It's all here.
1: No, we still have plenty of animals to eat. It's specifically a shortage of whey protein. So the main source of protein, when they add protein to everything, it's usually whey protein. And there are some alternatives like soy protein and pea protein and the other bitch-ass ones. But whey is the main one.
7: Sometimes you eat raw crickets. Those are high in protein.
1: Yeah. So now some of the manufacturers of whey protein say they've had to stop manufacturing because they don't have any more. They've made everything that they have for the rest of the year. So now all of these companies that are adding protein to everything don't know how to add the protein, or they're going to have to add protein alternatives to all of their foods and beverages. So now the stuff that you're getting used to, Klein, is going to start tasting a little weirder as the year goes on.
7: I do know they always try to get you on that plant protein and other stuff, but whey is what you want.
1: Whey is the main one.
7: If you want your neck to look like the trunk of a tree, you need to get whey protein, guys. Okay?
9: Yeah,
1: I think your neck weighs a lot.
9: One whey protein shake, it's like 35 grams of protein.
1: Yeah, whey
9: right?
1: is like the curdled milk stuff. Yeah. You know, you think of like curds from milk. That like all the protein is kind of packed in those curds.
7: Oh, that's what from that little nursery
1: curds and whey. Yes,
7: that's what they're talking about.
1: So it's like curdled milk protein.
7: So even Little Miss Muffet was all jacked up.
1: Oh yeah, she was roiding out, and she was she had your neck.
7: Tough it. Sit on that tuffet and then lift it.
1: Okay, speaking of getting bigger, Southwest has made a lot of changes lately, and people are not happy with those changes. But one of the changes that they've made that people are not happy about was the requirement for overweight people to purchase two seats on a plane. You have to purchase two seats in advance if you're overweight.
10: Fat boy.
1: You have to get one for you and one for your neck.
7: So you got a job at Southwest, my
1: best friend. But now they are rolling that back like a fresh roll of fat.
11: New rule from Southwest Airlines not quite ready for takeoff. Earlier this year, the airline updated its policy for plus-size customers, saying that anyone who needed an extra seat for more space needed to buy it ahead of time or pay for it at the airport. Well, it drew a lot of backlash, and now Southwest is backtracking, sort of. The airline telling ABC News in a statement that if there are empty seats available, gate agents can offer that extra seat for no additional cost.
1: What a horrible offer. Hi, sir. I would like to offer you an extra seat because you're so fat.
7: Because you've got a fat stomach.
1: You're like, oh.
7: We're gonna bring in this adorable kid to explain the situation.
1: Go ahead, honey.
7: It won't sting as much
1: when
7: you hear.
1: You're a fatty.
7: Here's a pasture for the back. Go ahead, lady. Tell this man why he gets an extra seat. Go ahead.
10: Because it's fat stomach.
7: Okay. Thank you for sharing.
1: All right. So you get 12C and 12B.
7: Be funny if they gave the fat passenger seats, two seats, but in different rows. Figure this out.
1: Can my fat sit together? Damn it. Excuse me, can you trade seats with me so my fat and I can sit with each other?
7: I've got some fat in the third row and some in the 18th. I got to figure this out.
1: Yeah, so they also said if people do buy the two seats in advance and then they get to the gate and there are free seats, then the person can request a refund for that amount. So now they're still going to charge you, but if there is a free seat, you can have it for free.
7: I feel bad being the person that is sometimes, you know, next to the fat person, but I also feel bad for the fat people. And I did have a guy, very large guy, sitting out next to me on a plane, and he immediately apologized and said, just so you know, I tried to buy a second seat.
1: Oh, really?
7: And I couldn't get it. And then I had to do the whole, why would you even need it?
9: Look at my fat neck.
1: Just a couple of fatties hanging out in regular seats.
7: Trying to buy two rows for this neck, sir. I get it.
1: I always feel bad when I see a bigger person in the middle seat. I'm like, damn, You also have to sit in the middle where you're just sandwiched by these two armrests, and it must be so uncomfortable. All right, the FBI is warning any World Cup fans to please visit only the official FIFA website, because as the World Cup begins, it starts next week on the 11th, scammers, of course, are very excited about it as well. There's a lot of hype for paid tickets and also scam tickets. And they're saying that scammers are now flooding the internet with fake FIFA websites. And they're trying to take your money for seats that maybe look affordable, even though they don't exist at all. And they're probably way more expensive if they were real.
7: And people are so excited for the World Cup. Jake was in the streets over the weekend just getting just a sampling of some of the excitement, Allie.
12: What's your name?
13: Hannah.
12: Hannah from where?
13: Thousand Oaks.
12: Hannah, are you excited for the World Cup to be in Los Angeles?
13: I honestly don't give a f*** about soccer.
1: Oh.
7: All right. That's just some of the many excited people that we found in the streets. They are World Cup fever.
1: You know, if you go to a fake government website, it has an eagle on it. And yes. If you go to a fake FIFA website, it just has a cool multicolored soccer ball on it.
7: Oh, I'd fall for that, too. I really would.
1: Whoa, what a cool soccer ball. It's real.
7: Well, there you have it. Stuff happening that you should probably be aware of. We get into a brand new hour of the show, and perhaps the greatest hour of your life.
6: 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Monday replay.
7: You know, people say that annoying phrase where they go, I was this many days old when I learned blank.
1: I was today years old,
7: whatever they say. And then you go, why don't you say what you learned? I don't need this whole little riddle here. No one's going to figure out what you're getting at.
1: Well, everyone can figure it out.
7: I didn't realize this. I knew Panda Express, greatest orange chicken on the planet. Is that a happy sound or no?
9: No, it's terrible. Are you kidding
1: me? I've had Panda Express once, and that was enough.
9: Guys, Barf City, dude.
7: Wrong.
1: People who like Panda Express effing
9: they
1: love
9: are
1: it.
9: Hardcore.
7: Let me tell you something.
14: Aren't you the guy? That's good.
7: I am the guy that did buy a bunch of Panda Express onesies, thinking I'd be able to resell them in the game of fast food merch, and they have not sold, not one, but... I just learned over the weekend, and I didn't know that. I knew it was from here, but I didn't realize that Panda Express.
9: From here? What do you mean from here?
7: So I just assumed it was
1: true
7: some
1: Chinese food.
7: It's
1: from right here in LA.
7: It's authentic to Los Angeles. In Glendale, there is a place called the Panda Inn, which was a one-off restaurant.
9: I've been there.
7: Okay, now that.
9: My mom hates Thanksgiving, and she hated doing anything for Thanksgiving. So one time, I wanted to splurge, so I took her to the Panda Inn.
7: So that apparently is the original Panda Express.
1: Oh, really?
9: I didn't know that.
7: Yeah, and that
1: before it went express, it was an inn?
7: It was this one restaurant, and then people said, you should put a bunch of these in malls and make the food much less good.
9: By the way, are you sure
1: near
9: that's
1: an
9: true?
1: Auntie Anne's
7: dude, I thought someone.
9: I think there's a Panda Inn in Rancho Cucamonga or in Ontario or something.
7: I saw this one in Glendale, and I was like,
14: that's
7: original. And that's the original, right?
9: Okay.
7: And then people started, and then I go, this is the kind of thing I'm going to tell someone else, because at some point Panda Express is going to come up, and I'm going to say, hey, you know, the original one. And then I'm going to look like I'm an a-hole because I don't like delivering false information. Right. But I think that if that –
9: the original one was in Pasadena, by the way.
7: It was?
9: That's what it says here.
7: Oh, God damn it.
1: Wow. You're spreading Panda Express misinformation, sick piece of crap.
7: I was told by someone –
1: What am I throwing up over? Is it the one in Pasadena? Or is it the one in Glendale?
7: This explosive diarrhea.
1: Where did it originate?
7: Originated. The origin story of this upset stomach is Pasadena. No, I was told that the original Houston's was from Pasadena.
9: I love Houston's.
7: And that's one of the old school
9: best
7: ones, original
9: ever.
7: That still has the name Houston's. They changed.
1: Never heard of it.
7: Yeah, Hillstone Alley.
9: Oh my god!
7: You never
9: god.
7: Heard of Houston's?
9: It's you need like, to go.
14: Get out of here, bro. That's the best place ever.
7: It really
9: yes.
7: is. It really is
9: it's
7: the best
9: so
7: place
9: good.
7: Ever.
9: And it's pretty affordable. It's not like all hoity-toity.
7: But they had to change. They got crushed because when they started forcing everyone to write the calories on the menu, they realized their stuff was pretty high. So they decided the workaround was if we just change the name of every fourth restaurant to something else, we don't have to put the calories on the menu.
1: Yeah, that is a workaround for some change.
7: But like I had no idea because I grew up on the East Coast and like, you know, we'd get a California Pizza Kitchen there or like a Cheesecake Factory and it was a big deal. I didn't realize how many places really started right here. Like the
1: origins.
7: Well,
1: this is the birth of fast food, isn't it?
7: But
1: this
7: not,
1: is where
7: but,
1: a lot of fast food culture began. Yeah, that's why there's still so much love for it out
7: right,
1: here. It was weird when I moved here.
7: I know people like to go to the original In-N-Out because, and I actually have not been there yet. I would like to go to the, I don't know why it would matter so much, but I feel like I would like the idea of having.
9: Is it like in Sherman Oaks or something?
7: I think the original one is in Baldwin Park, I want to say.
14: Baldwin Park off the freeway.
7: Like, I actually would like to maybe do a day.
1: Where we do, and then there's the original Del Tacos. We talked about recently.
7: Yes, the original Del Taco. I would like to hit all the origin stories. I'd like to hit all the origin stories of all of the places that have like...
1: Didn't McDonald's start here too?
14: Yeah, I'm trying to look at where it is.
9: McDonald's is in San Bernardino.
7: The first one.
9: The first one.
1: It sounds like a lot of driving, guys.
9: Yeah. And by the way, in 1983, the first Panda Express was in the Glendale Galleria Glen.
7: That's the one, yeah. It's still right there. Yeah. I think it's still right there across the street.
9: Yeah.
7: So if anyone wants to do an origin food day with me...
1: We'll go to three places.
9: Food,
1: it'll take 7 hours.
7: Yeah, it's gonna be great. We're gonna enjoy it, and we're gonna do it together until first one who throws up loses. It's gonna be a good time, and let's go ahead and get that. Add that to the wheel. I'm adding that to the wheel of fun.
1: Don't start with Panda Express. End with Panda Express.
7: That'll be my last stop.
1: Yes,
7: for sure. When we get back from this quick break, the return of Netflix or Notflix, your chance to win an amazing prize up for grabs. We get you to Petco Park to see Sublime. And that's not it. Slightly Stupid will be there. Other bands as well. And if you would like to join us, call now. Real shows that are coming to Netflix in the month of June, ones we've made up. Tell the difference between the real ones and the fake ones and win your way in. And that is next.
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7: Brand new month. Welcome to June, which means Netflix has all sorts of new shows you can look forward to watching. Some of them are real. Others we've made up. We call it Netflix or Notflix. Rules are simple.
1: June.
7: Describe a... It's not what I said. No. Plus, though. This is a Netflix show that's actually available for you to watch on Netflix, you'll hear this. And if it is one that we made up, you will hear this.
9: Not!
7: It's very funny. Probably only hit three people, Allie, but very funny.
1: Yeah, worth it.
7: All right. Let's start with this one. Once again, all the ones we've made up are available for purchase. We'll sell them to Netflix. Hell, we'll even sell them to Hulu. You want to buy them from us? $20. You can own any of these great show ideas. If not, maybe there are already shows that are being made right now. Samantha, in West Covina, everyone who gets there is right. Allie will write your name down, and one of you will get some tickets to go to San Diego and see Sublime. All right. Good morning, Samantha. You ready to go?
16: Good morning. Hi.
7: Hi. This is a show that I will tell you about, and you just have to tell us. You understand the rules. Is this coming to Netflix this month, or did we make it up? All right.
16: Okay.
7: Just making sure that those rules work.
1: Just learning about it with us.
7: It's a documentary. It takes place in a small East Texas town. A young woman from a wealthy family falls for a local hog trapper.
1: Is that a euphemism, or that's real?
7: That's a real. She's a hog trapper because she trapped that man's hog.
1: Yeah.
7: Their relationship appears perfect, but within months, she's pregnant and proudly showing off her baby bump all over social media. But when a state trooper pulls her over and discovers that she's just given birth in her own car, her story quickly falls apart, exposing the truth and a terrifying, unthinkable crime.
1: Ooh.
7: Is this the premise of an actual real show or something that we just made up? Netflix or Notflix?
16: I'm going to say Notflix.
7: I mean, it would be amazing.
1: Sounds like a Netflix show to me.
7: If they found out that she was pregnant with the hog. There's a hog baby.
1: Oh, that's cool. I feel like they did that. Didn't they do some kind
14: of... That's the story of Klein.
1: Yeah.
7: That's how I was born. She said Notflix, correct?
1: Yes.
16: Yeah.
7: Show me Notflix.
1: Real.
7: That is a real Netflix show. It is called Maternal Instinct. Terrible name. They didn't even make a hog pun in there. Anyway, Maternal Instinct comes to Netflix June 12th, available for you to start streaming June 12th.
1: I wonder if any of these real Netflix shows are going to entice me to return to Netflix.
7: Oh, that's right. Allie has dropped her service. Let's see if anyone can bring her back. We say good morning now to Jordan in Manhattan Beach. Welcome to Netflix, Notflix. Jordan, you ready to go?
17: Yes, we do.
7: 10 prisoners on death row will be competing in a stand-up comedy battle.
1: Ooh.
7: In front of a celebrity panel of comedian judges, the grand prize is life and a special filmed inside of the prison. So one of them will get taken off of death row. The show is called Killer Set. Is that Netflix or is that Notflix?
17: That has to be not flicked.
7: Ten prisoners on death row get to try comedy out for the first time, which is hard to do during one of those Hannibal Lecter masks. And only one of them will win the ultimate prize, which is life. Probably still in prison, though. He says it's made up anyway. It doesn't matter. Killer set is that Netflix is that not Flix.
1: What?
7: That is Netflix?
1: That's real?
7: Wow. That comes on... No, that's
17: no
7: not.
17: No way.
0: Not!
7: It's not a real show. That's
1: you know,
7: crazy.
1: I Hold would on. Feel very obligated to laugh if the person telling the jokes was a serial killer.
7: Right.
14: We're going to get booked there.
7: Yeah, Jake would still not get on there. Congratulations. That is not a real...
14: Who books that?
7: Not a real show right there. You'd have to commit a lot of crimes, Jake, if you want to get booked there. I can see Jake killing a lot of people just to get on the show and then being like, still, you're not funny enough.
1: Everyone else is out there like, I killed.
16: I saw Jake perform his stand-up. It was not good.
7: Yeah. I hear you. Thanks for jumping in. You're always welcome to join us for that comment. All right, we say hi now to Rebecca. Only one person has printed correctly so far, so the tickets are currently Jordan's, but you can take them from Jordan if you're playing Netflix or Netflix with us. New month, all new shows to Netflix, including some of these ones that we have made up or some of them that are real. Recent graduates, this is a dating show, but recent graduates from college and high school get a chance to date the teachers that they had crushes on in a new dating competition series called Graduation Infatuation. Is that Netflix or is that not Flix?
16: I'm going to say Netflix.
7: All right.
16: Netflix is weird.
7: Netflix is weird. Did they push the envelope to letting recent graduates date the teachers that they had crushes on? Let's find out if Graduation Infatuation is real.
0: Not!
7: Oh,
1: man.
7: It's not real.
1: If everyone's of age, what's the problem here?
7: I think there's some moral issue. I understand what you're saying. Legally, it would not be a problem.
1: If they don't go to the school anymore, they've graduated, and they're both consenting adults, then what's the problem?
7: Yeah, I understand. I just think you're right. There is not a problem, yet there's a problem for some reason, because teachers are held to a different standard.
1: Yeah, but you're like, this person used to be my math teacher. I happen to be boning them now.
7: Yeah, but if the teacher makes some comment, then like, yeah, well, you know, first time I remember when she first came into class.
1: Right.
7: It was algebra day. And
1: I knew that I would do her eventually.
7: I was waiting for this show.
1: Please graduate.
7: That's not a real show, so it doesn't matter. We say hi to Kirk. Good morning, Kirk. Welcome to Netflix or Netflix on K-Rock. Real shows or made-up ones. Husbands in Action is an action comedy film that follows the chaotic and unpredictable mission of an ex-husband and a current husband who unexpectedly team up to rescue their kidnapped wife.
1: Hilarious.
7: It's called Husbands, plural, in Action. Is that Netflix? Is that not Flix?
18: That's going to be Netflix.
7: Show me Netflix. Of course it is.
1: See, that's why I'm happy I left.
7: So realistic that would
1: Multiple
7: happen.
1: Multiple wives all getting kidnapped.
7: I would imagine the ex-husband is like, all right, good riddance.
1: I think we're good. Yeah.
7: That's fine.
1: Oh, no, where is she?
7: They sent me her toe in the mail. That's okay. All right, so
1: back
7: hold
1: to sender.
7: So, yeah, I mean, that seems like that's something you tell the new guy. Hey, that's your job now. I am going to Bermuda.
1: Yeah. I'm going to get remarried ASAP.
7: I'm sure they're going to come up with a reason why she still has a good relationship with the ex. Like they broke up because he's gay or something, and not like a different thing.
1: Right. Or they're like, we need a body for the inheritance.
7: Husbands in Action is coming to Netflix on June 19th. One final one, and we say hi to Alex. K-Rock, good morning, Alex. So far, only Kirk was successful. Jordan was successful. Mm-hmm. 50-50 shot, and it all comes down to Alex. Good morning, Alex.
19: Hey, good morning, Clarence. Good morning, Alex.
7: Fat camps are
19: net bangers.
7: Net bangers representing on the YouTube. Appreciate you. Fat camps are usually about losing weight and gaining self-confidence, but not anymore. Fat camp pits five couples against each other to see which couple can gain the most weight, competing in competitions like hot dog eating and pie eating contests. And with $10,000
1: per
7: all eating contests, Allie, with $10,000 and the Impossible Tug of War is one of the other things I mentioned. With $10,000 per pound up for grabs, this is the biggest reality competition show ever, Fat Camp. Is Fat Camp coming to Netflix or did we make that up?
19: Netflix.
7: Show me Netflix.
0: Not!
1: That's sad. Klein would have loved that show.
7: I would have loved that show. Couples.
1: That would be your next Is It Cake.
7: Fighting with each other to eat more. We need to get fatter.
1: No,
7: we don't get the money.
1: Paul!
7: What's after the pie eating contest? It's another pie eating contest. Oh, my God.
1: Blueberry pie, this guy.
7: All right, Allie, so he got his right as well. Alex got his right. Jordan was able to predict correctly, as was Kirk, who is winning the trip to San Diego to see Sublime and Slightly Stupid.
1: Jordan, congratulations.
7: Jordan, congrats. Those You're tickets are yours from Manhattan Beach.
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3: There's a new obesity standard in this country, and what percentage of American adults are currently obese?
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5: Woo, baby!
3: They keep changing the standards, though, so it's like they're moving the goalposts. So just when you finally get to your, quote, goal weight, you're like, finally, let's see what my goal weight is. Oh, obese, damn it!
5: And I can't fit through this goalpost.
3: Yeah, they got to stop moving the goalposts, just widening the goalposts. 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Stop moving them further.
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0: I died and you just stood up. I died and you watched. 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
16: Diego Forlan had been written off in England, a Manchester United flop, 3 goals in 2 seasons. He went home and rebuilt himself into one of Europe's finest strikers. South Africa was his coronation. goals from absurd distances. Both feet. Ball struck so cleanly the Jabulani, the much maligned tournament ball, actually held its line. He scored against South Africa, Ghana, Germany. He hit the crossbar in the last minute of the third place.
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0: 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Friday, she was getting inseminated, or whatever the official word is. You were having the embryo transfer.
1: Another IVF transfer. This one was the
2: 100%. There's a baby in there.
0: The amount of people that asked me yesterday, over the weekend or on Friday, how you're doing or what you were doing, it was, you know, no shortage. And I think I gave a different answer to every single person because I couldn't remember the verbiage ever. But you had
1: you're
0: the
1: doing okay with
0: embryo
1: it,
0: transfer where they took the embryo. And the plan, once again, if you're just joining us, and Allie's not doing this for Pride Month, even though she is a card-carrying lesbian, not a gold star, but she is a card-carrying lesbian, she is attempting to create a life inside of her that is made up of this sperm donor and her wife's eggs.
1: Yes, you got it.
0: And,
1: great job.
0: And this is like...
1: they put a catheter through my cervix.
0: One of them riddles. So Allie will be carrying a life inside of her, almost like you're a surrogate, to your own son, who would be the brother by blood of the boy you currently have.
1: The half-brother.
0: But have no actual blood relationship to you other than the fact that you carry the kid inside of you. And does that mean any of your DNA rubs off onto the kid or no?
1: No, it's mainly all of, it's the way that
0: I know. Go figure. How crazy is it?
3: It's so crazy.
0: It's so crazy, dude.
3: Yes.
0: And that's why I started.
1: It's like a sitcom.
0: I started trying to explain this to someone, and they just literally cut me off in the middle, and they go,
2: "Did I do that?"
0: That's what they did.
1: embryo, sit down.
0: I was in the middle of the explanation that I just gave, and they just go, "Ugh, California, right?" And I go, "Yeah, I don't know, dude.

0: You're right. I can't figure it out.
1: You know, this happens in other states.
0: Well, it shouldn't.
1: But this embryo is, let's just say, the Kimmy Gibbler of the situation.
0: Got it. To put it in sitcom math.
1: Yeah, everyone's like, oh, you again.
0: But the real question is, because I know this time you attempted to do a bunch of things differently, and one of the things you decided to do was get all weird and hippie-like, and so... you did your first ever sound bath.
1: Yeah, well, they say that, this is what they say, that acupuncture and mindfulness and all that crap can increase your chances by 20 to 30%. I don't know where they get that number. I think that's just a number that gets thrown out there. But I said, you know what? It couldn't hurt. So why don't I just go full enchilada with the woo-woo? So I've been doing... it's like I'm back.
0: And that's someone stands around you with a gong.
1: So yeah, I did the acupuncture, I did the meditation on the day of the transfer, and then Saturday night I did a sound bath. And there were many sound baths taking place because, as you mentioned earlier, Klein, it is a blue moon, full moon situation.
0: Right.
1: There's like a super powerful full moon. So I went to a sound bath that is inside of a salt room, a Himalayan salt room. So you walk in. Everything is sand around you, but it's all Himalayan salt. All the walls are made of salt.
2: Oh, it's that orange stuff or whatever?
1: It's red? Pink.
2: Whatever that is. I hate it.
1: Why do you hate it?
2: Because my wife has so much of it. We have like two soda bottles of that stuff.
0: Oh, the Himalayan salt.
2: Yeah.
0: For eating.
2: But just get regular salt.
0: Himalayan
1: salt is better for you for some reason. I can't remember why.
0: Can you lick the walls?
1: No, but you can. They pump salt into the air through spray, so you can taste it. You're breathing in salt.
2: Do you get all bloated afterwards? Or?
1: No, the opposite. It neutralizes all the, hormones and stuff. Something.
2: All the stuff.
1: It gets all the bad stuff out,
2: all right,
1: and allows all the good stuff in.
0: Doesn't get the bad stories out.
1: You look above you.
3: Stuff's coming out right now.
1: And there's like a gate.
0: Oh no, we're getting the bad stuff.
1: Yeah, you should have heard the story before the bath.
0: Oh no.
1: So then.
0: That's why they have the sound about the drowned alley out. Which is the album. Why are you here? Well, I want to play it quick. Play it.
1: Hold on, I want to tell you about my pH levels. So then they start the sound bath, and she starts telling us about why sound is so important for our bodies, because did you know our bodies are made up of sounds, and the cells inside of our bodies resonate within each other, and there are some parts that don't resonate as well as they should, so as soon as your body hears a certain sound, it brings everything.
3: Yeah, my sounds don't resonate.
1: Back up to its desired frequency. So your whole body is resonating the way that it should. It's nothing to do with farts, guys.
0: I'm not a fan of fart effects, but man, that was a beautifully placed one.
2: Thank you.
0: That was a nice sound bath right there.
1: Cassette. All right. So she starts, and she starts with wind chimes, and she goes over to each person, and she wind chimes in front of you so that you can really get the full effect of
0: you didn't even pay for a solo sound bath. This is a...
1: Why would I do a solo sound bath? There's no point of that.
0: Is everyone else in the...
3: that's stupid.
0: Is everyone else in the sound bath a loser, too? Like, what's the goal of the other people?
1: There's seven people in the room. That's as much as you can fit in that room. It's small. If you want to know the ratio of men to women.
2: How small? Tiny ass room.
1: Chairs are really big.
0: I'm sure this person that advertised the sound bath goes, no one's going to believe this crap.
2: Yeah, right.
0: And then they got seven RSVPs.
1: No, they're sold out at seven, guys.
0: Wait, and you go to this person.
2: It's an odd number, too.
0: Yeah. Where do you go? Where do you go for the sound bath? To her house?
1: No, I go to the salt room. There's
0: spa. This is an actual business, you're saying?
1: Yes.
0: Oh, my God.
1: You can pay to go to the salt room. There's an infrared sauna. There's massages. There's all kinds of stuff.
3: And is there any significance to the number seven?
1: No.
0: It's
1: how many chairs they have.
0: Right.
1: And they're chairs that recline, so you lay fully back, and you can soak in all the salt while you soak in the sounds.
0: Okay, so you're sitting there with all... And everyone's naked or no?
1: No. No one's naked.
0: What?
1: Some people bring a nice little blanket, and they bring in their crystals to charge in the Himalayan salt.
0: Oh, my God.
3: Crystal charging?
1: Yep, and Vanessa, I charged your crystal.
4: Charged it? Thank you.
0: This has gotten
2: she
0: weird.
2: She doesn't give a crap.
0: So then at some point, you sit around with these women, and someone comes
1: There's
0: in.
1: A man there, too. There's one man.
0: No way.
1: Yes, there's a man, a husband and wife, that were there doing it together.
0: And what's their purpose? Is everyone just trying to get knocked up?
1: No one else was trying to get knocked up. There were just people who wanted to treat themselves.
2: No way.
1: Yes.
0: It's not everyone
1: trying to get pregnant.
0: I would go only as just a fan of salt. I would just be going there and being like, I love salt. I'm a big fan of salty snacks.
1: I brought my fries.
0: I would sit there eating chips the whole time.
3: I'm looking this wall.
0: I really would. That would be the only reason I would go.
1: So they finished the sound bath, and then the woman, whose name is Charmian Redwood.
0: How do you know when it ends versus when it starts? I would imagine it sounds pretty much
1: the
0: same.
1: Well, there were several times I thought it was over, and then a gong would start, and I was like, ah!
2: How long is it?
1: 45 minutes.
2: Oh, wow.
1: 45 minutes to an hour, I believe. Yeah, I went in there at 4, and I left at 5:30.
3: How much does it cost?
1: I had a gift card. Sorry, I can't really hear over the... It's just really drowning me out, if you could cool it. It's $55 for the sound bath, but I used a gift card, so it was free.
0: I mean, for someone who's as cheap as you are about stuff, you really do spend stupid money on things. And this sounds stupid.
1: I didn't spend any money. I just told you it was a gift card.
0: Yeah, or whoever bought you the gift card, stupid money.
1: That's why they gave me the gift card.
0: Right, because they knew you would never buy it for yourself.
1: Because I would never buy it for myself, exactly.
0: And did you, at the end of it all, feel relaxed?
1: Oh, yeah.
0: Oh, yeah.
1: I went into a very, very deep meditation where I thought, I mean, I don't need to go into the past lives that I visited during the sound bath. But
0: wait, what?
1: There was,
0: I
1: was a shoe shiner in
0: Alan
1: another life.
0: I used to be an old black man? Wait a minute. That's
1: Ozzy Osbourne. All my impressions, all past
5: the
1: lives.
5: The Louisiana Bayou.
1: That's where I lived.
0: Wow. But you entered into your past lives.
2: That is nuts.
1: Yeah.
0: And what did you discover about yourself?
1: I discovered, I can't super remember now.
0: It's funny,
1: but
0: if it's Allie getting ripped off in all of her previous lives as well. Oh, here I am, old Allie buying snake oil from a salesman town to town.
1: No, what I discovered is that the people in my life were also in my life in past lives. Like, we knew each other in a past life.
0: Like Wizard of Oz.
1: My wife actually used to be my son in another life. But at the end of it all, the woman who was running the thing, her name is Charmian Redwood. She gave everybody a little mini reading afterwards to communicate whatever's coming through from spirit to tell you about you.
0: To basically make sure that you know verbally that this is non-refundable.
1: No, it was incredible. People said, some woman was there for her first one. She said she wants to go to every single one from now on.
0: That's a plan.
1: It changes you.
0: Right.
1: I'm a loser. No, that's not what the spirit told her. Okay. I thought maybe because of this transfer and everything, I'm like, maybe she can sense that something's different about me or that there's something going on inside my body, you know, that she's picking up on all this stuff. So she talks to this first woman and she goes, what do you do for a living? Oh, you work with special needs kids. Well, you are an angel sent down from heaven to help these people, blah, blah, blah. She does this whole thing. And then she goes to me and she goes, Allison, what do you do for a living? And I said, I'm a radio host. And she goes, oh, a radio host. That's an interesting job. I said, yeah. And she said, you know, I'm getting the feeling that it's the people who are teenagers and in their 20s that listen to your show. They are a generation that is lost, and it is your job to help them find their way in this life. They are... there are newer souls trying to find their place in the world. They don't know what they're doing. They don't know which direction they want to go. They feel lost because of the state of the world. And you and your show are going to set these young people on the right path. And that was the message that she gave to me. And it was so disappointing.
0: Yeah, well, that's...
1: I was like, nothing about the baby, nothing about anything else. It's just about
0: she had to come
1: Gen
0: up
1: Z,
0: with some
1: how we're supposed to help Gen Z.
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0: fear that because of all of these Klein's kids hate him stuff we're doing on K-Rock, that I'm setting my kids up for a future of fails. And here's a new round of Klein's kids hate him. Here we go.
1: Klein's kids hate him.
2: Shut up.
1: Klein's kids hate him. Klein's kids hate him, 'cause he's a bad dad.
0: It's not okay.
2: Okay.

0: he's a bad dad.
1: What?
2: I want this on your radio. I do not want to do the same on your radio.
3: You are crazy, Dad.
4: Well, the new round of Klein's Kids Hate Him has to do with the world of Nidos and Squishies, which is now my new least favorite thing on the planet.
5: It's the new Labubu craze, right?
4: Yeah, it was Labubu for a bit, and then there was the annoying 6-7 nonsense, and now...
5: Yeah, but that wasn't something you had to buy.
4: That's true. But now, right, everyone wants to get these limited edition, hard to find Nidos and Squishies, where I was at three... Well, my daughter asked me why I don't want to spend more time going on squishy hunts with her. It's the first question she asked.
6: Man, a squishy hunt sounds hot, though.
4: The squishy hunt sounds... You know what I mean? Yes.
5: I could get you good squishy
4: but
5: hunt.
4: These things are... You know what these are, Allie? They're like...
5: Well, I saw them at a... There was a thing I had went to for my kid's baseball team, and they had them at one of the little tents, and there was
4: probably knockoffs.
5: Dude, there was a line so long for these things. I had no idea what they were, but they look like, the ones I saw looked like dumplings. Like you open it up and it's a little dumpling inside and it has little eyes and it's squishy and looks like a real dumpling.
4: And you don't know if you're going to get a limited edition rainbow dumpling or a silvery, shiny gold dumpling. And
5: yeah, but like face painting, no line.
4: No
5: All
4: line.
5: The other Fine. Things, no line. Squishy,
6: you're setting yourself
5: line.
6: Up for failure, man, because you are the guy who needs the limited edition or the original. You need to settle for the knockoff.
4: I'm fine with the knockoffs. The knockoffs are
6: There's
4: getting...
6: There's no way your kids are... They can't tell, right?
4: No, they can't tell, and the knockoffs are hard to find, too. The thing that's funny is they get real excited when they get one of these mystery dumplings, and then they open it up, and they all just want the shiny, you know, limited edition one. But when they open it up, they're the happiest in the world. If it's a regular white one, they just immediately throw it on the floor. This sucks!
6: Oh, and then
4: you go, well, I just got you the goddamn dumpling. I'm sorry it's not the limited edition... a rainbow, whatever. But the answer is yes, there are plenty of knockoffs now you can get. Just like in the world of Labubus, there were some knockoff ones. I was meeting people at gas stations and random hours of the night trying
5: to... Have you gone down that road yet?
4: Not yet,
5: this?
4: But I did want to mess with my kids and tell them that I had access to a big bag of squishies at work, but I decided not to take it home. And, of course, it's another round of Klein's Kids Hate Him.
1: You know, I got given at work like a bag of squishies, like Blue Dog and butter and... dumpling at all.
6: What?
1: But
4: they all have these things.
6: Blue
4: like
6: dog and butter.
4: Blue duck is apparently a hot
6: duck.
4: One.
5: And is it a squishy or an OnlyFans one?
4: blue, that's Bonnie Blue.
6: Well, I'll
4: that's,
6: sign up for butter.
4: A butter is like a stick of butter that smells like butter, but you squish it. It's
5: really?
4: All, it's, yeah. It's,
5: oh, cute.
4: Yeah, I actually like butter. I'm a big fan of butter.
5: Yeah.
4: But and then these things, some of them are harder to get than others. And
1: blue duck and butter and dumpling and all. But I didn't even bring them home.
3: Why?
1: I didn't know if you guys wanted them. I didn't even know if you guys liked them.
3: Of course we did. Huh?
1: There's not, you don't like all the school. There's only certain ones you like, though.
3: No, I like literally every night. What? Olivia.
4: So she's very, now I, well, I
5: now
4: don't
5: they're
4: know,
5: brawling in the back seat.
4: I don't know why I even decided to do this because I was having a nice pleasant ride where no one was saying anything and I decided to ruin
5: those
4: it.
5: Moments are so choice.
4: One calm
5: no
4: moment that I decided to say, hey girls, I was offered a big bag of squishies and I turned it down just so they could all start, and then they hypothetically fight over who would have gotten which one
5: in the fake squishy
4: of the made
5: situation.
4: Up squishies.
3: Olivia,
4: every
3: night, what? Olivia, I get the blue duck and butter. Know why?
7: No, he didn't even say he. Dad, why would you
3: wait,
7: think that?
3: I mean,
1: it was
3: wait.
1: A huge bag. It was like a garbage bag full of squishies, Nidos or something. Nidos.
4: Now listen, as I'm saying this, I start realizing that the exact reason why I should stop doing this, Klein's Kids Hate Him, is because this is the stuff that's going to lead to the years of therapy. All of the
5: of course, because as we just talked about. With kids lying, they learn it from their parents.
4: Right.
5: Their parents are constantly lying to them, and then they feel they need to lie to get by in life.
4: And then at the end of all this, I get them so mad and worked up over this fake hypothetical story that I end up going, all right, let's just go find a Nido somewhere.
5: Oh, really? So you ended up...
4: But you can't find them. I was at World Market, Party City, and it's the same BS as the Labubus where all of a sudden my kid, who I don't know how, she doesn't have a phone or anything, she's like, I heard that they just got a new shipment at Target, but only the Target in on Van Nuys.
5: Wow.
4: And I'm like, all right, I don't know how you heard it, but
5: you
4: let's
5: know,
4: go.
5: This
4: you
5: is
4: go
5: the modern day thing to look for drugs, you know? Like, we had to get really creative to find weed and drugs when we were in the 90s and 2000s. And now with weed shops, you don't really have to work so hard, but this is that for them.
4: And the problem with these stupid squishy Nidos thing is my dog thinks all of them are dog toys. So I finally get my hands on a Nido or a squishy. If that thing gets left on anywhere, the dog just chews it apart.
5: It's going to get humped and ripped.
3: Olivia!
1: Ice cream, cube. No. Nice cube, old cube.
3: No, Olivia, don't.
1: Ice cream cube, butter.
3: You only know those because of us, Dad. There's more squishies we like.
4: Well, of course, how would I know them? How would I know them without the... What, you think,
5: idiot.
4: If I knew them without...
5: A new cube and old cube is so last year.
3: There's more squishies we like.
1: There's no more.
3: What?
4: So anyway, it's like a nonstop fight.
5: So now you had to stop the fighting with squishies?
4: I had to stop the fight with promise of squishies, which, by the way, I can't find. They don't exist. They're impossible. So
5: I'm sure you can pay a lot more for them on eBay or something.
4: I'm pretty sure if I just put toothpaste in a condom and hand it to my kids, they'll squeeze it for a little bit.
5: This is the toothpaste condom? I've been wanting this one.
4: This is so rare, guys.
7: Watch them spiral in real time.
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0: We're going to officially make this the funnest summer ever. It's funner summer because we are trying to make fun back, come back in a big popular way, even though no one's having fun anymore. Before we do that, though, some great last-minute lies that came through on the text line. People continuing to let us know lies they told as a child, even though they technically did not grow up to be criminals.
1: This person said that this is messed up. My parents divorced in September of 2001, so I told everyone in school that my dad died in the 9/11 attacks.
0: Oh, man.
1: It was easier than telling everyone that my mom just found out about his stupid second family.
0: Well, there you have it. Just one of the many lies you tell. And that person grew up to get a real job. So there you have it.
1: Another person said that they really liked a girl and they didn't know how to get their attention. So they slammed their head into a metal pile to create a horrible injury. And then one day the person was just like, "Are you okay?" And they thought, "Worth it."
0: Yeah, might as well. You do whatever you got to do to get attention.
1: Yeah.
0: I just remembered, after telling the skateboarding story, the other lie I had told, there was a period of my life where I looked a bit like Fred Savage, that kid. And I would...
2: Wonder Years?
0: Yeah, the Wonder Years kid. And I would tell girls I was his stunt double for things.
3: Oh, my God.
2: Stunt double? There's no stunt in that. Are you kidding me?
1: When he's sitting at a desk writing, that was me.
2: Yeah. What?
0: And they were like... And I remember someone came up to me, they're like, "Is it true that you're Fred Savage's stunt double?" And I was like, "I'm not supposed to talk about it, but yes."
2: Oh, man.
1: So every time you're not in school, you're stunt doubling and skateboarding?
0: Yeah, that's right. When I'm not, if I was never... I was just home with pinworms. They didn't really. That was much cooler. All right, let's make this the funnest summer ever. It's funner summertime here at K-Rock. So on Friday, Allie, you were not here. The wheel did land on you. And in addition,
1: I already got something.
0: I know. You have to do a drug this summer, but also you will have to get drunk at a water park.
1: I would love to do that.
0: We do understand that there's a chance you end up pregnant. If that happens, Vanessa, we spun the wheel again and it landed on Vanessa. So
1: yay.
0: You can either get drunk at the water park with Vanessa. You can go be Vanessa's DD at the water park if she wants to get drunk. But Vanessa, drunk at a water park is one of the fun things we've added. And you can take it part of our funner summer plans by joining us for any of these things you want to do.
1: Let's all do a cabana at a water park.
0: Spin the wheel
1: and
0: again.
1: And then Vanessa can get drunk and we can just roll footage.
0: Just watch her get drunk. Yeah. Everyone loves drunk Vanessa. Today, we have two things, and I don't know which one you want to go with. There's either the have sex 3 times in a 24-hour period.
1: Wow.
0: Or there's the rent a bounce house for no reason at all, just to have a bounce house.
1: Yes.
0: Both fun things.
1: These would be both fun for Jake because he likes to have marathon sex.
0: Yeah.
1: And also, the bounce house would be an upgrade for his living situation.
2: Oh, yeah.
0: But we're only going to do one of these today, as we've got our long list. Right. And people are constantly adding things that they believe make it a funner summer. So
1: this would be an interesting challenge for you, Klein, if you were able to get your wife to have sex with you 3 times in 24 hours and the negotiating that would take.
0: The phone call of me calling her to say, "Hey, guess what? The wheel landed on me and we have to have sex 3 times in a day."
1: Don't mention the wheel.
0: Oh, yeah. She wouldn't like that.
1: You should not mention that this is an on-air thing at all. She will immediately be out.
0: If I say it's an off-air thing, she would immediately be out. The only chance I have is it's an on-air thing. If I say to her, "Hey, you want to have sex 3 times today?" She would go, "Absolutely not."
1: No, you have to just let it happen naturally.
0: There's no way naturally. If we've had sex before one time in the morning, and I remember later in the day, I like said something that was even a little flirty, and she goes, "Isn't it ever enough?" And I wasn't even trying to have sex with her again. I just like said to her, like, "Wow, you look really hot in that
1: shirt." I did this already.
0: She's like, "What's going on here? This was 8 hours ago."
1: That would be so funny if you landed on that.
0: I can only imagine if we did it twice, and then a third time after dinner, I'm like, "Hey, I'm really feeling it today." She's like, "What is wrong with you?
1: Sick freak."
0: So you want to go sex 3 times or bounce house? Which one?
1: Let's go sex 3 times.
0: All right, sex 3 times in a day. Who will it be? It can be the same person. It could be different people,
1: yeah.
0: I guess. I feel like Johnny
1: and
0: could
1: yourself
0: pull this
1: doesn't
0: off.
1: Count.
0: Yourself does not count. Fun or summer? You want to participate with us? You're more than welcome to. No!
1: Oh,
0: keep going.
1: Oh, here we go, Omar.
0: DJ Omar Khan, putting the O in Omar. I can see you pulling that off.
3: Do you now? I don't see that happening.
0: I could see you attempting.
3: I could attempt it, but I'm surely you're going to fail at that.
0: What about the last...
3: especially after this weekend.
0: What about...
1: Oh, no.
0: Oh boy. Yeah. Well, you save it. Maybe it's...
1: Save it for the end of the summer when you've cooled off.
0: How would you even navigate
1: about doing
0: that? Yeah. Like, has there ever been a two in a day recently or
1: sometimes no? You know, if you've been married a long time, like, you know what gets the other person going.
3: There's been, like, two within, you know, the same sesh. But not three. Three is insane.
0: Three does seem insane.
3: Yeah.
1: Yeah, but so. If you did two one night and then the next night you had sex again, that would not be too far out of the realm.
0: It would have to be once at night. It'd have to be that. Once at night, again immediately in the morning, and then there'd have to be a rape.
3: What?
0: No, wait, I'm just kidding. No, I think, Omar, I think that you could pull it off with your wife.
3: We'll see.
1: Would you just tell her, like, right at the 23-hour mark, like, this needs to happen very soon.
0: Are you going to tell her this is part of an on-air thing and it's part of Fun or Summer, or no?
3: I feel like your wife would be totally down
1: if it was for the show.
0: Also, if she drinks, because she likes to party, though, when she drinks, right? I've seen her drink at the K-Rock shows before, and she's a lot of fun. She's kind of got that Cabana Klein energy. Like,
1: totally.
0: Whoa!
3: Yes, totally, yeah.
0: Maybe that could be the secret ingredient.
3: Maybe.
1: Seems like she's mad at you, no?
3: Yeah.
0: What if Omar and I split this up as a team and we attempt to navigate this?
1: I don't even think all three of us get to.
0: No, yeah. I don't think so.
3: This is very difficult.
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Now you do what they told you. Now you do what they told you.

0: Someone on the show, Ginger Justin, who runs our YouTube stream for all of you netbangers, you know Ginger Justin. He's a bit of a celebrity in the netbanger community, but he's in the back room because he's not allowed to be near the light, the bright lights of the studio because he's Ginger. He had to stay home every day last week and work from home because his dog had to have a very expensive surgery. And I believe
1: dog is not that old either, right?
0: Not that old, and I believe this is the second very expensive surgery for unrelated issues the dogs had to have.
2: How much are we talking?
0: He wasn't 100% sure the number, but it was in the multi-thousands. I don't know if it was above 10,000. But I believe this was one of those dogs that was a, quote, free rescue dog.
1: Dude, some dogs,
2: here, dog.
1: Just like cars, you get 11.
0: A lemon.
1: This dog's a lemon.
3: Totaled.
1: Yeah, where you just get them that they always have problems.
0: And the part that, and I'm not 100% sure, and I don't know if you can speak from the studio he's in. Justin, are you able to go on the air? If not, you got to go to Vanessa's mic. But he was saying
2: the dog to Vanessa.
0: That Vanessa would have thrown fixed it right in the wall.
1: Shake that problem yeah. right out.
0: So I believe, if I'm not mistaken, the dog had, and I know that if you're an animal owner, at some point you'll have to make a decision about, you know, do I pay this expensive amount of money to, quote, give my dog a better quality of life, or do we just say time for, you know, rainbow?
2: Well, Allie just paid like $4,000, right, for her cat?
1: Six.
0: So, what was it for again?
2: Oh, my God. Well,
1: because it ate part of a foam mat.
0: Oh, yeah, because it ate a yoga mat or something.
2: And that's a cat, dude.
1: And that's a cat that's only a year old. So it's like you can't be like, well, it's lived a long life. Like, it hasn't.
0: Hey, Justin, your dog, first of all, before we get to the most recent surgery, what was the thing you spent like a couple months ago? I feel like you just paid a bunch of money.
4: Yeah, so it was about a year ago, and he had like a tumorous growth on his neck, and that was about $2,000.
0: $2,000 to get rid of a tumorous growth, and if you didn't get rid of the tumorous growth, what happens?
4: Probably game over.
1: Oh, really? Because some of them are benign tumors, and they're like, it's just sitting there, and it just looks weird.
0: Yeah, sometimes they say you're going to have to just grow out the fur on that side to even out the growth.
1: Some dogs just have, like, weird lump. They're just lumpy.
0: And so you got the tumorous growth taken care of, because that at least sounds serious. Now, this particular one was a torn ACL on a dog. And this dog's not playing in the NFL, so it seems like a very, you know, at least when you fix an ACL on a professional athlete, you're going to get your money back on the flip side. Mm-hmm. This is a dog, and what was the fee that you had to pay to fix the dog's torn ACL?
4: This one was probably about $5,000.
1: And how did they tear the ACL?
3: Playing basketball.
4: Actually, that's correct. Honestly, I don't know. I think he was just playing too hard. He's a pit boxer mix, and so they're just very powerful dogs.
0: And apparently they told him after he did the surgery that he agreed to pay $5,000 for, that if the dog jumped at any point over the next few weeks, it would completely ruin the surgery.
1: So you have to hover over the dog and make sure he doesn't jump?
0: Yeah, so the reason, he had to sit at home last week was to just basically keep the dog from jumping on anything, because if the dog jumps, how long do you have? Because they basically said, we'll do the surgery, we'll take your $5,000. But if the dog gets excited and jumps anywhere, the whole thing is shot, right?
4: Correct.
0: So, you
1: have to pay all over again.
0: I don't even know if they could do it again at that point. At that point, you got to amputate or something. So what are you doing now to keep a dog that jumps all the time from jumping?
4: Well, if you can't tell, we're the type of household who sleeps with our pet. And so we're all sleeping on the couch with this dog now for 6 weeks.
0: So you've completely altered your life to sleep on the couch with the dog just because so it will not jump on and off the bed.
4: Yeah, because he would just be miserable and we wouldn't be able to sleep either way.
1: You know, it's smart that Justin's staying home or did last week, because where the dogs want to jump the most is when you get home. I just got home from work.
0: Yeah, that's when dogs get the most excited.
1: That's when the dogs are like, they cannot control themselves and they want to jump. So you're eliminating the jumpiest part of their day.
0: And he leaves the radio on for the dog, too, so the dog doesn't feel alone when he's here. So is this going to be a problem, Justin?
4: Yes, please do not do that.
1: Come on again.
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2: Yes, correct.
3: And no
4: any part of you that wanted to just cut bait?
2: No, because he's only 7. So yeah. If he was like 13, I'd be like, well, is he really going to be jumping? But he's still got life left.
3: But he's 7, but he's a big dog. So, I mean.
5: So he's really only got a couple years left.
3: I mean, 7, maybe you get to 10, maybe.
2: All yeah, right, but it's let me try to get a refund.
5: A bit of a mix.
3: Okay.
6: So, yeah, don't worry about
5: it. Okay? After talking to us, he feels so much worse as usual.
3: I mean, you're a good person for doing that. I'm sure any of us would have done the same thing.
5: Sleeping on the couch, too. And sleeping arrangement is completely thwarted. That is the worst.
3: That part's crazy. You moved your whole life to the couch now to accommodate this recovering dog.
6: I'm jealous he has a couch.
5: The dog.
7: It's just bunch of people getting together having a good time.
8: Clyde, Allie, show.
9: It sounds innocent.
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0: so stoked.
1: You know, people say that annoying phrase where they go, I was this many days old when I learned blank.
2: I was today years old,
1: whatever they say. And then you go, why don't you say what you learned? I don't need this whole little riddle here. No one's going to figure out what you're getting at.
2: Well, everyone can figure it out.
1: I didn't realize this. I knew Panda Express, greatest orange chicken on the planet.
3: Oh, it's...
1: Is that a happy sound or no?
3: No, it's terrible. Are you kidding
2: me? I've had Panda Express once, and that was enough.
3: Guys, Barf City, mm-mm. Dude.
1: Wrong.
2: People who like Panda Express effing
3: they
2: love
3: are
2: it.
3: Hardcore.
1: Let me tell you something.
4: Aren't you the guy? That's good.
1: I am the guy that did buy a bunch of Panda Express onesies, thinking I'd be able to resell them in the game of fast food merch, and they have not sold, not one, but... I just learned over the weekend, and I didn't know that. I knew it was from here, but I didn't realize that Panda Express.
3: From here? What do you mean from here?
1: So I just assumed it was
2: true
1: some
2: Chinese food.
1: It's
2: from right here in LA.
1: It's authentic to Los Angeles.
3: All
1: that
3: right.
1: In Glendale there is a place.

0: place called the Panda Inn, which was a one-off restaurant. That,
1: oh, I've been there.
0: Okay, now that...
1: My mom hates Thanksgiving, and she hated doing anything for Thanksgiving. So one time, I wanted to splurge, so I took her to the Panda Inn.
0: So that apparently is the original Panda Express.
2: Oh, really?
1: I didn't know that.
0: Yeah, and that,
2: before it went express, it was an inn?
0: It was this one restaurant, and then people said, you should put a bunch of these in malls and make the food much less good.
1: By the way, are you sure
2: near
1: that's
2: an
1: true?
2: Auntie Anne's
0: pretzels. Dude, I thought someone
1: I think there's a Panda Inn in Rancho Cucamonga or in Ontario or something.
0: I saw this one in Glendale, and I was like,
3: that's the original.
0: And that's the original, right?
1: Okay.
0: And then people started, and then I go, this is the kind of thing I'm going to tell someone else, because at some point Panda Express is going to come up, and I'm going to say, hey, you know, the original one. And then I'm going to look like I'm an a-hole because I don't like delivering false information. Right. But I think that if that and ever and then
1: the original one was in Pasadena, by the way.
0: It was?
1: That's what it says here.
0: Oh, God damn it.
2: Wow. You're spreading Panda Express misinformation, sick piece of crap.
0: I was told by someone...
2: What am I throwing up over? Is it the one in Pasadena? Or is it the one in Glendale?
0: This explosive diarrhea...
2: Where did it originate?
0: Originated. The origin story of this upset stomach is Pasadena. No, I was told that the original Houston's was from Pasadena.
1: I love Houston's.
0: And that's one of the old school
1: best
0: ones, original
1: ever.
0: That still has the name Houston's. They changed.
2: Never heard of it.
0: Yeah, you Hillstone Alley.
1: Oh my god!
0: Never heard of Houston's.
1: You need to go.
3: Get out of here, bro. That's the best place ever.
0: It really is. It really is the best place ever.
1: And it's pretty affordable.
3: It's not all hoity-toity.
0: But they had to change. They got crushed because when they started forcing everyone to write the calories on the menu, they realized their stuff was pretty high. So they decided the workaround was if we just change the name of every fourth restaurant to something else, we don't have to put the calories on the menu.
2: Yeah, that is a workaround for some change.
0: But like I had no idea because I grew up on the East Coast and like, you know, we'd get a California Pizza Kitchen there or like a Cheesecake Factory and it was a big deal. I didn't realize how many places really started right here. Like the origins.
2: This is the birth of fast food, isn't it?
0: But this is where
2: a lot of fast food culture began. That's why there's still so much love for it out
0: right,
2: here.
0: And
2: it was weird when I moved here.
0: I know people like to go to the original In-N-Out because I actually have not been there yet. I would like to go to I don't know why it would matter so much, but I feel like I would like the idea of having
1: it like in Sherman Oaks or something.
0: I think the original one is in Baldwin Park, I want to say.
3: Baldwin Park off the freeway.
0: Like I actually would like to maybe do a day
2: where we do, and then there's the original Del Tacos. We talked about
0: recently. Yes, the original Del Taco. I would like to hit all the origin stories. I'd like to hit all the origin stories of all of the places that have like...
2: Didn't McDonald's start here too?
3: Yeah, I'm trying to look at where it is.
1: McDonald's is in San Bernardino.
0: The first one.
2: It sounds like a lot of driving, guys.
1: Yeah. By the way, in 1983, the first Panda Express was in the Glendale Galleria Glen.
0: That's the one, yeah. It's still right there.
1: Yeah.
0: I think it's still right there across the street.
1: Yeah.
0: So if anyone wants to do an origin food day with me, or
1: so much
2: we'll go to three places, it'll take 7 hours.
0: Yeah, it's gonna be great. We're gonna enjoy it, and we're gonna do it together until first one who throws up loses. It's gonna be a good time, and let's go ahead and add that to the wheel. But the point is, I'm adding that to the wheel of fun.
2: Don't start with Panda Express. End with Panda Express.
0: That'll be my last stop.
2: Yes,
0: for sure. Cut my

0: Good line!
1: Yeah, this message is for secondhand Ally. You can't just quit smoking when you think you're halfway through your life. That, like, doesn't make any sense, dude.
2: I was drinking my Budweiser Chelada this morning, about to take a hit off my blunt, when you guys made me spit it out. Yep, I spit out my drink, and then I choked really bad. Yeah. There's a lot of pepper in the chiladas.
3: Allie's right. You guys are a bunch of assholes.
0: 1-844-956-GOAT is the GOAT line. GOAT line! Klein Allie Show.
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0: for your Klein Alley show. Let's figure out what's going on in the world together. Then a brand new hour of the show can officially begin. To get you excited for the new hour of the show, here's the gayest person on the show.
1: I like the glitter.
0: Omar, a fan of all things glitter.
2: I stand by that.
0: He does love the glitter.
1: I like the glitter.
0: Oh,
3: and
0: man.
3: A guyliner.
0: That could be the number one phrase. And now we're going to be keeping track for who does say the gayest thing, either in or out of context, all month of June. That's a front runner as well, Johnny.
2: Good.
0: But that's also how Johnny keeps job security around these parts. But this may be a front alley. I think you'll probably get a little bit more voting power than the rest of us since you are gay. But, I mean, this has got to be an early odds on front runner.
1: I like the glitter.
0: It's got to be. It's gonna
4: and
0: be tough.
4: You own it, queen.
0: So it's going to be tough to beat that. But anyway, we'll be keeping track. And please, if we say something and you think it sounds a little gay to you, let us know on the text line, 800-520-1067. And now your news.
5: 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It's time for ADD News.
4: Here's something my wife was freaking out about yesterday. Taylor Swift wrote a song for the new Toy Story movie.
0: Well, that's Allie's got the new gayest phrase. There it goes. she's now regained the lead.
4: And look, I love that. The glitter, too. There were conspiracies about this, of course, because I don't know if you know about all the clues, but Taylor Swift was wearing a baby blue dress with red shoes and a yellow purse one time. So that means that she has something to do with the Toy Story movie, because those are the same colors as Toy Story. Also, Pixar had put out a billboard that had exactly 13 white clouds in the background. And as you know, 13 is Taylor Swift's favorite number. So that must mean that Taylor Swift and Toy Story are connected.
0: I did see a billboard that just had the letters TS.
4: Mm-hmm.
0: And I was so proud of myself because I go, oh, Toy Story. I got it.
4: It's an abbreviation.
0: I know what they're doing there. And I didn't really think much about it other than the fact that I go, that's interesting that they think they're such a big franchise that they can just put TS on there.
4: But and you know who thought much about it? Taylor Swift fans.
0: Probably.
4: They think much, much, much, much, much. And so the psycho conspiracies were true, and the name of the song is called I Knew It, I Knew You. Another working title was I Just Made Another $50 Million. Mm. Which is great for Taylor Swift. I think this was definitely a Travis Kelce idea. He's such a golden retriever that he's like, babe, Toy Story? Those movies like made my life. Those movies are so good. You have to say yes. To make a song for Toy Story, like, whoa, that's the coolest thing I could ever imagine.
0: That's not what he sounds like
3: great
0: at
3: impression.
0: All. That's the worst of your impressions.
4: Babe, you gotta do it.
0: I think the reality is that she doesn't have an Oscar yet, and this allows her to win an Oscar. And even though she shouldn't care about that sort of stuff because she's super rich and all that, of course she wants to.
4: Well, she cares about the status of it all and the legendary, story behind it. But as long as people continue to call it Tay Story, I'm out.
0: I do have a clip of the song, which I don't think has been released yet officially, but here's a clip of it.
6: I'm that bitch, yeah, been that bitch. Still that bitch, will forever be that bitch.
0: Very edgy for Toy Story.
4: And she's really phoning it in now, huh?
0: She obviously was taking a payday, but I'm excited to hear that full song in the movie.
4: I would love her to go to full Randy Newman.
0: It'd be great. No one's better, though.
6: It's Toy Story 5.
0: He's the best. No one ever's playing for second place behind
4: just
0: Randy Newman.
4: Singing about what he sees. All right, the World Cup starts next week. According to the media, everyone is obsessed with it. But if you ask the internet, it's a totally different story. According to a poll on the internet, only 13% of Americans are very interested in the World Cup. 16% are somewhat interested. And 54% say they don't plan on watching any of the games at all and will really just be inconvenienced by all the traffic. The parking, though, if you do decide to go to the games, are going to be almost just as expensive as the tickets. If you look on Just Park, which is an app that you can get cheap parking on, the cheapest parking spot for the USA-Paraguay match on June 12th is $151 and a 21-minute walk to SoFi. If you park in SoFi Stadium itself, it will be $300 to park at SoFi Stadium.
3: So
4: which
3: why don't just take an Uber?
4: Should be illegal. Yes.
0: You spend that kind of money on a parking spot, I would want to take full advantage of the parking spot and sit in my car the entire time just to feel like I really got the most out of that spot.
4: I know.
0: Wouldn't
4: want to get back to my car and be like, did you enjoy yourself?
0: Jake was talking to people in the streets to figure out just how excited people are, and it turns out your stats are wrong. People are very excited for the World Cup.
3: What's your name?
7: Gene Chase.
3: Gene from where?
7: From Burbank.
3: Gene, how excited are you that the World Cup's in Los Angeles?
7: Pretty excited.
3: Yeah.
7: I haven't been here in a long time.
3: Can you name one player?
2: No.
0: That's real excitement right there.
4: It's
0: guys
4: exciting.
0: Excited.
4: Definitely worth $300 for parking. All right, 48% of Americans say they're not having enough fun anymore. But according to experts, the key to having more fun is not drugs and hookers. It's just being better with boredom. Listen to this. It's fascinating.
7: We need to be better at boredom. We need to be elite athletes at boredom, because once we do that, we're going to find that our life feels deeper and more meaningful. The benefits of boredom have everything to do with what happens to your brain when you're bored. A set of structures in your brain turns on called the default mode network.
4: Is the boredom setting in yet?
0: Yeah, this guy should be definitely the official spokesperson of boredom.
4: People should embrace boredom. Well, you are the pioneer, sir.
7: That leads you to flights of fancy, thinking about...
4: Flights of fancy?
0: That guy's going to win the quote of the month right there.
7: Big questions, mind wandering, and that's where you find the meaning of your life. That's when the big complexities actually come into your brain. The trouble is that we don't like it, so we turn boredom off.
4: So the moments of boredom are when your biggest discoveries about your life take place. And if you've ever had a proper vacation where you had absolutely nothing to do and your mind has time to wander, it is kind of a nice feeling where you're like, whoa, I'm just sitting here wondering about stuff.
0: It's one of the biggest issues.
8: Magical. Just magical.
0: Oh, shut up, Klein. This guy's competing.
4: It's another contender. Wow. Yep. I didn't know there would be so many nominees. It's like the governor.
0: Yeah, it's the beginning of June. We got a lot of months to go. It is interesting, though, if you think about it, because my kids, and I think this is the problem, they will finish like doing something fun, like Disneyland, and we will be home for 11 seconds, and they'll be like, I'm bored.
4: Yeah.
0: What's next? I'm like, what's next?
4: You're like, I've already given you this gift of fun for the day. You're on to your own devices now.
0: They need constant stimulation. And the idea of I'm so bored, which I hear a lot, usually in the middle of one of my stories. But when you hear I'm so bored, I'm like, great, bask in
4: that. Go be bored.
0: Bask in the glory of boredom. Boredom is very underrated. And that's why, you know, people say, like, I can't believe you don't want to go out. You just want to sit at home and look at a wall. It's great. It's awesome. Love it. It's America's pastime.
4: If you look at it long enough, you start to see stuff.
0: Yeah, that's where the good stuff can officially begin. Well, here you have it.
4: Boredom at its finest.
0: No Doubt is still finishing up their shows at the Sphere, and then they'll hose that thing down and make way for some of your future Sphere guests known as Metallica. What a way to kick off a Tuesday right here on KROQ. Good morning.

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3: Hell yeah, good morning. Welcome to your K-Rock on a Tuesday. Vanessa, if you can get Justin the engineer on standby, all of our audio files for this morning's show are deleting before our very eyes.
4: Not even for this show, for every show.
5: Oh no! Yeah.
4: The whole,
6: it just erased on my end too.
4: Everything is gone.
3: Did it really erase on your end as well?
6: Yeah, it's off of my computer.
3: I wonder if we're being hacked again. This company gets very hackable, and they will pay the ransom.
4: Or are we about to get fired?
3: Maybe that's it. Maybe they're clearing up some space. Need them files back. About to play a bunch of stuff to get you ready for today's show, including all those goal line calls that were here. And apparently, every file, one by one, it's kind of weird to see. It just started deleting.
4: Oh, hold on. The name of the folder is changing, too. Big Boy in the Morning.
3: Oh, Big Boy!
4: Damn!
3: Finally!
4: Upgrade!
3: Get some quality here at K-Rock in the morning.
6: Oh. The cowbell's there.
4: His phone taps are coming in.
3: I can't. Sadly, we don't know what's going on.
6: Is that Luther Lufay?
4: Oh, yeah, man. Fun.
3: We did have a big show planned for you today, but it's just all been deleted. So
4: there's a lot of audio-heavy stuff on the show.
3: We're just going to riff. Today was going to be the day that we brought back the Les Off, hosted by everyone's favorite / least favorite lesbian, Ellen DeGeneres. The fact that she still agrees to do this for us is surprising. But
4: she doesn't have a lot of other stuff going on.
3: No, she doesn't. I think she's still trying to get the public back on her side. So that was going to happen later today to figure out if Allie, the actual lesbian, is a better lesbian than me, the fan of lesbians. So that was scheduled for today. But all of this is TBD right now. This could be one of those shows like a Tipoli show where we don't know what's going to happen.
7: So
3: just bear with us. We do have tickets to give you, though. Those we must give away so we can send you to San Diego.
4: Those haven't disappeared.
3: No, they have not. We will send you there for a variety of bands that will be there at the old Petco Park that include but are not limited to, I don't know, who are they going to go see
4: Sublime,
3: there?
4: Sublime, Slightly
3: right.
4: Stupid.
3: Pepper, it's going to be a great lineup. We'll get you to that show as well. And on top of that, we've just announced it, but Foo Fighters in Nashville, we qualify you to win that Road Trip USA. That's coming up later this morning here on K-Rock. A lot of people excited that we started things with some Metallica this morning. What's going on over there? Did Miles the DJ die? Yes, he died. We're putting songs
4: It's the only way we'd play that.
3: The only way we could get some stuff on that you haven't heard in a bit on K-Rock. But don't worry. We will go back to exactly what you'd expect right now as we give you Nirvana.
4: All is right with the world. It's comforting, isn't it?
3: If you need us, phone's open, we think, at least for now. 800-520-1067. I think someone made a big mistake around here and accidentally deleted a lot of our stuff. Heads will roll at K-Rock.

0: K-Rock, Klein Alley Show. Good morning. Welcome. If you're listening on K-Rock, hi. Nice to meet you. Klein here, Alley there. DJ Omar Khan, Jake Z Nerd, and in the back room known as the Chicken Coop, you got Vanessa producing this thing, and Postmaster Johnny taking those calls at 800-520-1067. Also, good morning, Netbangers, and everyone else who's watching along as we're streaming live on YouTube right now, in case you want to see what happens inside the studio as the show unravels before your very eyes and ears.
1: We might take our shirts off.
0: It's probably going to happen. I think I have to do the show with no shirt on. What's the first day of summer we decided?
2: June 21st.
0: That's when Allie and I do the show completely. Are we doing it naked that day, or are we doing it bikinis? Bathing suits?
1: Well, I would prefer a bikini.
0: Okay, so Allie can go bikini.
1: And you too.
0: Our goal is to get the least amount of YouTube followers of any show, and that'll be happening on our first official day of summer show. Oh, Johnny's just taking his shirt off in the back office.
3: I heard take your shirts off, and I said, say less, bro. My shirt's already off.
0: He is so gay.
1: HR violation.
0: Yeah, for sure. Speaking of gay, Allie, this guy.
4: Hello, guys. Happy June. I'm so excited about June because you know what that means? It's time for the best theme song the show has ever had. Let's be honest. Let's go.

0: know if Allie is the best lesbian on the show. We will prove it a little bit later this morning with the return of the Les Off. Ellen DeGeneres will be hosting. And Allie, I don't know if you remember this, but the last time we did a Les Off was a couple years ago on your birthday. And it was a very special birthday surprise we had for you. And I believe, if I'm not mistaken, you lost the Les Off. And this was a clip from a few years ago. The last time we did this, it was you versus me again. And this was Ellen announcing the winner.
1: As much as it pains me to say it, Klein wins the game. Okay. It's about time that something went right for a straight white man in America.
2: Oh, great.
1: Allie, it may be your birthday, but you're still a disappointment to lesbians everywhere. Anyways, cue the music. Let's dance.
0: So anyway, that's how it ended, and typical her dancing, and that was the end. It was a very sad ending for you, because even though it was your birthday and we put that whole thing together for you in a segment you should have done great at, you somehow lost.
2: Well, that's because it was completely rigged. There were not nearly enough Subaru questions.
0: Well, listen, Ellen's back.
2: I could tell you about the Forester, the Outback.
0: She writes the questions.
2: The Ascent.
0: Well, save your knowledge. You're going to need
2: very
0: it later.
2: Very spacious.
0: So we got that to look forward to later today. I'm very excited about that. And also, relationship revenge stories. There's a couple that are making the news now. It's not enough to just break up and ghost and go your separate ways. People say ghosting is bad. But, you know, I think ghosting is a better alternative to what it used to be, which is, how can I throw all their stuff in the front yard and burn it?
2: Yeah, but you know what? It shows you care. I think I would rather that than just being ghosted, because it's just such apathy that it makes me sad that I don't even matter enough.
0: And now people, with the help of the internet and wanting the likes, they are taking relationship revenge to whole new levels.
2: And I think it allows you to be more creative if you can ask ChatGPT, I need help with revenge against my ex-boyfriend. What are some fun things that haven't been done before?
0: Right.
2: And they're like, you are so validated, honey.
0: So, yeah,
2: why don't
0: right.
2: you set fire to his car and take a crap in it?
0: Right. You're not crazy at all. Right. So we will get to that a little bit later this morning as well, and as we mentioned, Foo Fighters in Nashville in your future. If you want more information about that, I will play this for you right now. And if you'd like Allie's money, call us 800-520-1067. You can take the money out of that woman's hands next if you beat her in Allie Knows the News, which happens right after this.
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7: I'm Margaret Carrero from KNX News. The races for governor and L.A. mayor taking center stage on this election day. Demolition underway on that paper warehouse in Ontario destroyed by a suspected arson fire in April. And researchers say the toxic metal chromium was found in the air months after the Eaton and Palisades fires. KNX News is on 1070 AM and streaming on the iHeart and Odyssey apps.
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0: What's happening right now in Garden Grove should have never happened. 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And people have been forced out of their homes. 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Well, the attorneys at Sweet James are helping you fight back. If your family was evacuated, exposed to toxic fumes, or you're experiencing symptoms like headaches, dizziness, nausea, or breathing problems, don't ignore it. 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

0: K-Rock, we are Klein Alley's show. Love to give you some Valley's money. She hates paying the people, but we absolutely love it. You get bragging rights for life. You get an invitation back to the Alley Knows the News Tournament of Champions, which will happen at some point down the line. And, of course, you get $100, which is not bad. Not much these days, but you can add avocado to your sandwich or give yourself a half a tank of gas. The choice is yours.
1: Yeah, there's a lot of things you can do with $100.
0: A lot of confident people on the phone right now calling in from places like Downey and Corona and Anaheim and Burbank and Culver City. And we say good morning to Zach, who is listening to K-Rock. Where are you this morning, Zach? Good morning.
2: I'm in Huntington Beach.
0: Huntington Beach, California. Let's hopefully you know a thing or two about what's going on in the world as Allie will leave the K-Rock studios.
1: All right.
0: Sequester herself out in the hall where she forces coworkers for mindless small talk. And oh, God, they hate it.
1: Hi.
0: And when she goes out, your round can officially begin. Zach, let's go.
3: Allie knows the news.
0: Burger King is bringing back chicken nuggets shaped like what? For the first time in 15 years, you can get chicken nuggets shaped like what at Burger King?
2: Oh, dinosaurs?
0: Dinosaur nuggets. Kids love them. We go to question number two. Americans, for the first time ever, are actually turning down promotions at work. And the reason is interesting, but why are more Americans now than ever before turning down promotions at work?
2: They don't want the responsibility.
0: Too much responsibility. We go to question number three. A new world record was set during a parade. Hear that, Omar? A parade that had 3,896 watts in the parade. And this is why a new world record has been set.
2: That would be... Dogs.
0: Got a question number four. This is in honor of Pride Month. We don't usually talk about celebrity birthdays, but today is a birthday of one of the top gays on the planet. Whose birthday is today? A top gay. Starting lineup gay.
2: Carson Kressley.
0: And we go to this final question. Miller High Life is auctioning off a keg that is also a what? This is actually very cool. And this serves as a keg, but it's also a what?
2: A... The perfect place to do a keg stand.
0: A keg that's also a what? It's multi-purpose, multi-functioning. Keg that is also a what?
2: A keg that is also...
0: Need an answer. Three, two.
2: Oh my gosh.
0: One.
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1: To the burnout, nothing to do with money. So you're on the board. Congratulations, Zach. You're up 1-0 on Allie with three questions left. And we go to question number three right now. A new world record has been set at a parade with 3,896 what in the parade, which has helped set a new world record.
2: G-strings.
1: Oh, man. I would love that.
2: Really?
1: It is the month of parades, obviously, as you know, because of gay pride and everything else. But that is not the right answer. He guessed dogs, another great guess. But Oklahoma parade has set the new world record with 3,596 classic cars. Classic cars, also people having midlife crises.
2: A bunch of 60 and 70-year-old men driving really nice cars and waving.
1: We go to question number four. Allie's still down one with two left. In honor of Pride Month, we don't usually do celebrity birthdays on the show, but today is a top gay's birthday. Definitely starting lineup gay.
2: Oh.
1: Whose birthday is today?
2: Oh, it's got to be Lance Bass.
1: Lance Bass. You put him as a top gay?
2: He's the top gay.
1: He is?
2: No, I don't know.
1: Is if you're the top Tim gay, Cook? Doesn't that really make you the bottom gay?
2: Yeah, you don't want to be the top.
1: Right. You say
2: you
1: Tim
2: can't have
1: Cook.
2: Two tops. You have to have a top and a bottom.
1: He said a Carson Kressley. It's a good guess as well.
2: Old school gay.
1: But I think you guys are missing an even more popular gay. Andy Cohen of Bravo.
2: Oh, the serious gay.
1: He is a top gay, and no one got that right. So we move on to this final question. Happy birthday, Andy Cohen. And I believe Allie is still down one. So you could be paying the people.
2: I'm a bottom.
1: Assuming you don't get this question right and tie it up, here we go. Miller High Life is auctioning off a keg that also serves as a what? This is very cool.
2: How are these the top news stories of
1: the
2: day?
1: They are the biggest stories of the day.
2: It's election day.
1: I know. Well, we didn't have an election question. What do you want to hear about? Bass? Spencer Pratt? What do you want to know about one of those?
2: Anything other than I don't think the biggest story of the day is a Miller Lite keg.
1: In my feed, it was the second biggest story.
2: Okay, what's the question?
1: Right below the nugget story.
2: A keg shaped like what?
1: It's a keg that also serves as a what?
2: A keg that also serves as a speaker, like a subwoofer.
1: Oh, man. I got to go to the judges on this one. They believe this is the first ever juke keg. It is part jukebox, part keg, and it does play music. It looks like a jukebox, but also is a keg. So if
2: and it's also a speaker.
1: It has a speaker. I got to go. Judge Omar, does she get the point on that one?
3: I'm going to have to give it to her, dude.
1: All right.
2: Yeah, man.
1: Allie has somehow tied it up. The Miller High Life auctioning off the juke keg that they believe is the first fully functioning beer keg slash jukebox in the history of the world. Zach, you were right in it till the end, and then sadly, Allie came out of nowhere with this stupid speaker answer, and now what must you shamefully admit over the airwaves of K-Rock? Go ahead.
4: I am Zach, and Allie knows the news.
1: Sorry, Zach. I know, it's too bad.
2: I'm a boo-boo.
1: Allie, with confidence. Achicha. Not a good round of Allie Knows the News when the final score is a 1-1 tie. I would expect that from World Cup action. I wouldn't expect that here during Allie Knows the News.
2: Well, maybe if you'd moved away from the wacky news section, I would have gotten more right.
1: That's important news, guys. These nuggets are shaped like crowns. Did you not hear that? It's K-Rock.

0: K-Rock, Klein Alley Show. We give you lots of bribes to keep listening to the station because the reality is the only way that we keep our jobs here is if you listen. If you listen longer, then it makes us look better, and that's why we always dangle tickets in front of you like Foo Fighters in Nashville this week, or if you'd rather, we sent you to San Diego, Petco Park for some Sublime and Slightly Stupid. But today, we will also give you a gift of eternal life, and I can't wait to get to it. It's not till later this morning, but we do have a brand new, never-before-heard old people secret. Here's a tease.
1: I am a tea.
2: Oh.
0: So we had to go.
2: I am a manatee?
0: We had to go under a bridge to find this person, and we
2: found
0: them.
2: We had to pay
0: them,
2: a toll.
0: And once we paid the toll, they did give us the old people secret, and we will get to it later this morning, but this is the sweet sounds of an old person that will help you live forever.
1: I am a manatee.
0: All the way from Middle Earth. We will find out what is your old people secret later this morning. Quick update. I know you guys all called me a pussy because...
2: Oh, there's a list of reasons, but go ahead.
0: Well, would you like to guess the reasons why you've called me a pussy, or can we just go right to the story?
2: Is it how much you've bitched about your hair in the last 3 weeks?
0: No, that's not it.
3: It would bitch.
0: You know, Jake, I did this for you. The only reason I even got my
3: whatever,
0: stupid...
3: Whatever, you didn't even do it. You didn't really shave your head.
2: Sorry, I brought it up.
0: Go ahead, continue.
2: I head
0: shaved by Blind Charlie, and it was only to make you feel better because your cousin died in the line of duty.
3: Okay. Yeah, well, it would have been cool if you actually shaved it.
2: Okay, all right. Go on. What is it about?
0: My kid had a friend over. That friend decided to pick up a toy, chuck it at my TV on purpose,
2: right.
0: And broke the TV.
2: Yes, and you didn't say anything.
0: Didn't say anything to the parents of the kid because at that point, I feel like the only reason to even say anything is if I demand that they buy me a new TV. The only reason to bring it up was if I say, you know, look, just so you know, your kid broke my TV. You owe me a TV. And losing a TV is very sad, I would imagine.
4: Well, no, that's not the only reason. I mean, you got to let the parent know about this behavior.
2: Parents need to know about their kids being dicks.
4: Yeah.
0: I kind of feel like kids are dicks in general. And that,
4: what?
2: Not like
4: what
2: that.
4: What are you talking about?
0: Well, that was the next... Yeah, that was...
4: That's
0: I don't
4: next wanna, level,
0: it
4: man.
0: It was a next level, especially because after they threw the toy at the TV, they then sprayed the TV with a bunch of water to make sure they really, you know, it was like
4: Jesus,
0: a real...
4: Man.
2: And when you asked him if he did it on purpose, he said yes.
0: Looked me in the eyes and said yes.
2: What are you going to do about it, bitch boy?
0: So I didn't say anything about it, and then I thought about it for a while, because it's not my actual TV. It's this like TV that my kids have. It's not a...
4: What do you mean it's not your actual TV? It is your TV.
0: Yeah, it's my TV.
4: Why are you trying to rationalize it?
0: It's not the TV.
2: He's scared of the kid, obviously.
0: I'm not. Listen, I don't want confrontation
4: the
0: with the...
4: It's not my TV.
0: It's my TV, but it's not the TV that I watch sports. It's not
2: like
0: my TV.
2: It's in like a
0: TV.
2: Kid's room.
0: It's not a 75-inch
2: right?
0: nice TV. It's a smaller 50-inch, one of those Amazon Fire TVs.
4: It's
0: piece
4: still
0: of crap.
4: 50-inch is still a hot, like what, 150, 200 bucks?
0: I don't know. I think I got it during one of those Prime Christmases or whatever.
2: Well, don't tell the parents that.
0: Right. Yeah. But anyway,
2: you paid full price.
0: I didn't say anything about it. I just thought it would go away. And to be honest, I said, good, that's one less TV my kids will watch. It's probably better for them anyway. Long and short of it is, my other daughter, who's really upset about this.
2: Oh, she's still upset.
0: She's still upset. She found the parents at school and apparently went up to the mom of the boy.
2: Oh, good for her.
4: Down.
0: Oh, yeah. And she said, hey, just so you know, your son broke my TV and I don't like him.
4: Whoa.
0: So I get a text message from the dad.
2: And this is the older one, not Bruiser.
0: This is right. It was Bruiser's friend that came over and broke it, but this was the older one who's not happy because she's going, it's not fair. Why? Well, because I said, you girls aren't getting another TV up here. That's it. You had
2: and
0: a
2: that
0: TV.
2: Has nothing to do with her. She's
0: she
2: right.
0: goes, hey, I didn't do anything. Why did I lose my TV?
2: Right.
0: I go, hey, you know what? That sucks. Sucks to suck. So I told him.
2: You're doing all the right things here,
0: right.
2: buddy.
0: So she goes up and tells the mom of the boy, your kid broke my TV and I don't like him. She must have told her husband. The husband sent, I get a text from the husband. He goes, do you have a moment to talk on the phone? Which is
2: oh,
0: a terrible
2: man.
0: Text
2: It's never
0: to
2: a
0: get.
2: Moment either.
0: So I knew something had happened. Word had gotten out. So I said, sure, give me a call. He calls. He goes, hey. He goes, I just heard that there's a story going around that my kid broke your TV. I go, well, it's not a story. That's what happened. And he was very
2: happy.
0: He goes, I never liked you or your TV or your family.
2: He did what I told him to do.
0: He goes, look, I want you to know this is inexcusable.
2: And, yes, he's right.
0: And
2: it
0: he
2: is.
0: Goes, in my house, my kid's not even allowed to touch the remote for the TV. And maybe because this guy's an Italian, you know, Italian guy in my household grew up. I couldn't even look at the same TV my dad looked. I mean, a real like.
2: You're looking at my my TV.
0: Going to my TV.
2: Turn around.
3: What
2: keep walking.
3: Watching Jesus.
0: So.
2: Sopranos.
0: That's right. Thank you, Vanessa. For that. Turn that mic off. So then.
4: We want to hear more.
2: Go ahead, Vanessa. What's the Goomba?
1: I'm sorry I interrupted. Continue.
0: A lot of accents on the show today.
1: The Italian one.
0: So he goes, in my house, he's not even allowed to touch the remote. So I think probably he got overwhelmed with freedom in your house and couldn't control himself.
2: Wow, so he's making excuses?
0: It's what he said. Maybe this is the reason. Because he goes, he's a good kid. He wouldn't destroy a TV just
2: Didn't
0: to destroy a TV.
2: You say yourself he's not a good kid?
0: I don't know if he's a good kid or not a good kid. I don't get
2: that
0: involved.
2: Yeah, but hasn't he been kind of a dick in your house before?
0: Bruiser, I think I blame Bruiser more than the kids because I think Bruiser is bored with regular play. She likes to, like, roughhouse.
2: Well, and I also think that when there are a lot of rules in one house, because you experienced that as a kid, right?
0: Yeah,
2: you had a
0: of
2: lot
0: course.
2: Of rules in your house,
0: my
2: and
0: house.
2: When you went over to other people's houses, it was like, oh my God, I get to be
0: it's free.
2: Freedom.
0: Yeah, I didn't have any good snacks in my house. There was a room I couldn't even go into. I mean, there was a lot of stupid rules in my house. And if I went to, like, my buddy's place, like Paul Duggan's house or David Kletzkin's, there were no rules. You could do whatever you wanted.
2: Right, so you felt like you could just go wild.
0: Yeah, it was amazing.
2: Yeah, so that's probably what – that's exciting for him that he feels like he can do that in your
0: so,
2: house.
0: So anyway, I'm on the phone with the dad. He's saying to me, I feel terrible about this. What can I do to make it right? And I say,
2: do you need to ask what can you do to make it right? I mean, the answer is obvious.
0: I said, just don't worry about it. You know, I don't even know who was, you know, encouraging the other one. Technically, did your kid throw the thing into the TV and break it? Sure.
2: But maybe she told him to.
0: Who knows what happened? I'm not gonna tell you owe me a TV.
2: Because it's not my TV anyway.
4: Wait, who knows what happened? Why don't you ask Bruiser?
0: I mean, I did ask. I will.
2: Because she's no snitch. Right, Vanessa?
1: That's right.
0: Bruiser said, snitches get their stitches. So she didn't want to say anything. Okay. So that was the end of the call. It ended. He goes, I'm really sorry. And you know, yeah, whatever. Some, you know.
2: I'm really sorry and whatever.
0: Hopefully this never
2: nice.
0: Happens again. The next day, I receive in my mail a certified letter. Certified, sealed, express overnight mail letter. And I go, and I could see the return address or the return name is this guy. So I said, "Oh my God, the guy sent me
2: a new TV,
0: a check, cashier's check or something.
2: Wow,
0: something. I don't know. Or maybe it was a Best Buy gift card. I don't know. I figured he gave me something." And I open up the envelope, and I'm thinking, "Wow, I can't believe this guy." I said, "You know what? I'll give this guy credit."
2: Well, that is a nice thing to do.
0: Right. I told him no. I said, "I don't need it, but that was very nice of you to do that, regardless." And
2: what is that? A kid's IOU letter?
0: And I open up the envelope, open it up, and it feels thick, like there's something in there. So I go, this guy is literally going to buy me a new TV. And probably it's already in my head. I go, wow, it's probably whatever he's giving me is more than this TV is
2: That's
0: worth.
2: That's definitely a stupid apology note from the kid.
0: This is what is inside of the What is inside of the envelope?
2: It is a
0: envelope.
2: Drawn photo of that. I'm assuming that's the kid's self-portrait,
0: yeah,
2: right?
0: Yeah, yeah.
2: So he's drawing himself with a sad face with a little bubble, a speech bubble that says, I'm sorry.
0: Yep, this is what I received. This was what it was.
2: Horribly drawn.
0: And I just keep...
2: Not that you could do better,
0: keep
2: but...
0: shaking the envelope going, there's got to be a...
2: there's a TV
4: Why?
2: In here somewhere.
0: There's got to be a...
4: Did they have to send it certified?
0: I don't know. I would have...
4: so weird.
0: That's the part.
2: And make it expensive when we send it.
0: Yeah, I mean, this seems like an unnecessary thing to send. Rush.
2: It seems like we could have just handed it to you.
0: A 24-hour rush in the mail. To open it up and get this, a hand-drawn picture.
4: I think they're mocking you, to be honest with you.
0: You think I'm being mocked?
4: Yes, 100%.
2: I think you have to tape that over your TV.
4: Man? That is, like, they're mocking you.
0: What?
2: Kind of looks like you.
0: What?
2: You being sad.
0: Is that me with no TV?
2: It's just one tooth popping out.
0: Is that what's going on?
5: They might be mocking you, bro. They literally looked at that drawing, and then they were like, yeah, let's ship it. Yeah. Let's send it to him.
0: I don't think I'm being mocked by it. All right, you know what then? I'm taking this guy to small claims court.
2: It's like shippity. You know how you can do that?
0: Oh, yeah, yeah.
2: It's like pranks.
0: Right, when you send like a bucket of like poop in the mail
2: to
0: an enemy.
2: Totally,
0: that's
2: yeah.
0: what this is?
2: You got to tape it over your TV.
0: Well, that's
2: that picture
0: said,
2: should just be taped over your broken.
0: Put it right over the broke, right over the shattered glass. Just stare at this now.
2: I'm sorry.
0: Well, there you have it. The update. We got to take a break. When we get back, news and stuff for you. I mean, you can see.
2: I mean, he really captured you. You don't have eyelids.
0: That's not me. Makes sense. That's not me. That's him. That's the guy who broke my TV.
2: And the neck is real thick.
0: This, they get the thick neck spot on.
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0: K-Rock, Klein Alley Show. Get into your news, then a brand new hour, then your chance to go see Foo Fighters in Nashville and much, much more. Yesterday, we were talking about all of the many chain restaurants that started right here in Southern California. We didn't realize all of the glory that should go to places like Panda Express and Taco Bell and Del Taco and Cheesecake Factory. And someone did alert us to this because we talked about taking a trip to go to all of the OG original locations, In-N-Out, et cetera. And this person wanted Vanessa to know.
1: Hey, just want to let you guys know that the first Wiener Schnitzel is in Wilmington, California on PCH. So you should take Vanessa there for the fun of summer. All right, thanks. Rock them party lines, all right?
0: Add that to the list of OG Origin Story Restaurant Day, Vanessa's favorite. Can she say it yet, Vanessa? It's been a while.
2: Wiener Schnitzel.
3: Yeah.
0: She got it. Let's get to this, your news.
4: Grab your Adderall. It's time for ADD News.
3: Sure, as you can tell by the many unwanted political texts, it is Election Day. It's the primary.
0: How did they all get my number? I'm getting so many texts. I don't think
3: God, there's a million ways to get your number.
5: I've texted stop so many times.
0: But I haven't signed up for it. I mean,
3: it doesn't matter.
0: How do they all have it?
3: If you voted in the past, then they know how you've voted and they know how to contact you.
0: Oh, my God.
3: They pay for those lists of all kinds of voters.
0: Aggressive.
3: So aggressive. And it's just the last week, of course, has been even more. And every single time I look down, it's like, my name is Nancy and I'm a nurse and I want you to vote for me for the board of lady leaders or whatever. And
0: that's
3: I'm like,
0: a real important position. And I, from now on, I will only vote for the candidate I get the least amount of texts from.
3: Look through the catalog and go, I don't think I ever got a text from this guy.
0: They're getting my vote for leaving me the F alone.
3: It sucks because all the unwanted, like all the unknown numbers that you were getting texts from before were like, your Uber driver is here. You know, like, or here's your one-time code. Don't share this code with anybody else. Yeah. Those are the only unknown texts that we get now during a primary or any kind of election. It gets crazy.
0: I mean, it's been like 5-6 a day. We're getting a ton.
3: Just as a reminder, your bad choices for governor are Tom Steyer, Xavier Becerra, and Javier Becerra, and Steve Hilton. And your bad choices for mayor are Karen Bass, Spencer Pratt, and Nithya Raman. I would love to vote for actual ramen as mayor of L.A.
0: Oh, man,
3: that would be so great. Delicious.
0: Hey, but
3: doesn't disappoint.
0: The reality is that this is only a primary.
3: Yes, yeah, so
0: this doesn't really do anything other than decide.
3: So that means this whole thing is really a skipper.
0: Right. It's a real snooze fest of
3: but
0: an election.
3: But vote, guys. It's really boring.
0: Right. You got to vote. No, but this is will determine who actually gets to be in the real election that matters.
3: Which is coming in November, right. So the first
5: two. The playoffs right now?
3: This is playoff baseball.
0: Playoffs.
3: So what happens is if nobody gets 50% of the vote
0: and
3: for mayor.
0: And it doesn't look like anyone is.
3: And it doesn't look like anyone's going to, then the top two candidates are going to go for, you know, They're going to go up in the November election.
0: Right. But if someone were to get, let's just say, all of a sudden, a lot of buzz about Spencer Pratt. Let's say he gets 70% of the vote today. That doesn't
3: then
0: mean
3: then it wouldn't go.
0: Doesn't mean he wins anything.
3: No, I think that means that he would be the
0: mayor?
3: I think
0: really?
3: So.
0: Really?
5: You don't know?
0: I don't know how it works.
3: Over 50% of the vote, that means that they wouldn't have a runoff.
0: Oh, all right.
3: Right?
0: So I guess
3: Am
0: that's...
3: Am I wrong?
0: I have no idea.
3: You know Jake, since you know everything?
0: Jake's supposed to be the smarter... No, he's not smart.
5: Fact check it right now.
0: Mm-hmm. He's going to fact check it.
3: Which means I don't know.
0: Jake's
3: okay to just say I don't
0: Jake's
3: know.
0: Jake's got Google, everyone. Wow.
3: Spencer Pratt has obviously been the most active of the candidates on social media, talking about the power of crystals. And also, he recently unveiled a 5-year plan to end animal abuse because dog is just God, spelled backwards.
0: Whoa.
3: Just so you know, that's one of his latest platforms. Okay, we have yet another skydiving accident. This is not a fun trend. We've seen hot air balloon accidents and a few skydiving accidents. This one was not an issue with parachutes failing. It happened in Riverside County. This was a mid-air collision. They say that three experienced skydiving friends were visiting from overseas. They were visiting Southern California. All of them were using their own parachutes and gear and had a mid-air collision during free fall. And one of them did pass away. Another one was found on the side of the freeway and has been brought in. He's in critical condition.
0: Jesus.
3: Yeah, but I mean, the third one obviously wasn't a part of the collision, so that person was okay.
0: I think today, the timing's not great for us, but I think today the funner summer challenge that will be one of us will have to do is the skydive.
3: From this place?
0: From this exact place. So, no, you can pick which place you want to go
3: from to. From Skydive Paris.
0: But I believe today is the day that we'll determine who on the show will be skydiving.
3: I was very happy skydiving. I thought it was one of the coolest things I've ever done.
0: Mm-hmm.
3: At first, it's scary because you're being thrown out of a plane and you're toppling and spinning around and you don't know which way is up. But I think when you're so high up, your fear kind of goes away. Like, if I'm 50 feet on a platform looking down, I feel scared.
0: Right.
3: Because I can tell how far the ground is.
0: Right,
3: when you're so high up, it's just, you
0: feet.
3: Can't even fathom how far down that is. So it's not as scary, at least in my opinion.
6: You just did it once?
3: I just did it the once, yeah, because that was the Groupon.
5: If a candidate reaches over 50% in any city race, they win the election outright and there's no November election.
3: Yeah, that's what I thought.
0: Okay, so if anyone gets 50, but that's not supposedly going to happen. Today.
3: No, because it's too close.
5: I think Karen Bass is like at 26.
3: Yeah. I think it's like 26, 22 or something. Like they're within 4% of each other last I saw. And then this is good news for any people who shopped at Victoria's Secret. They are doing great now.
0: Really?
3: Victoria's Secret was having a lot of problems. It kind of all started with the Angels, that fashion show. A lot of people wanted to cancel it because bodies are all different, and they thought that the Victoria's Secret Angels were kind of giving a unrealistic body expectations to women.
0: Unrealistically awesome.
3: Unrealistically bad.
6: It got canceled, and then it got brought back.
3: It got brought back as a body positive Angels thing, and then no one cared about that, which is sad.
0: They called it. They called it Angels and Devil Dogs,
3: okay.
0: And they brought back some bigger angels. But I think what happened was the backlash was what ended up hurting them. They were trying to be too inclusive, I guess.
3: Well, yeah, they completely changed their model to fit what everyone was thinking at the time. And then, of course, that was something that was temporary. So then when they tried to roll it back again, everyone was like, you guys, this is what a lot of companies do. What does the public think? They like gay rights? Oh, okay, here's a bunch of gay stuff.
0: Right.
3: Okay, wait, you don't like the gay stuff? Okay, we're
0: going
3: to pull it away. Exactly. So your values get lost and no one wants to trust you.
0: At the mall, I saw them taking out all of the like hot mannequins from the Victoria's Secret, and they replaced them with the Bob's Big Boy sculpture. And
3: in
0: I
3: a
0: said,
3: brassiere.
0: Something's wrong here. I think this is an overcorrection.
3: But I also think that beyond the body image thing, people aren't buying traditional bras that much anymore. A lot of the people that I know, a lot of the women don't wear real bras anymore with an actual underwire and the push-up and all that stuff. It's all about bralettes or going braless. So I think the need for that just isn't as strong. But apparently, they have released better than expected earnings in their first quarter. And now their stock is like doubling.
0: Nice.
3: So it's
5: double
3: really,
5: D's.
3: Double D's.
0: Is that how they do their stock at Victoria's Secret?
3: Yeah, they just do it in cup size.
0: Oh, wow.
3: That's
0: good
3: exciting
0: to know. Wish I had gotten in on that early.
3: So you can go back into a Victoria's Secret again and hold your wife's purse
0: awkwardly. I hate that. Hold that little basket of panties and stand there and try to not. And she walks away and I'm just some weirdo standing there with a basket of panties. I absolutely hate it.
3: Thank you.
0: And now I just stand outside, which is even worse because now I'm just like, you go
3: You're
0: in there.
3: You're just loitering outside of Victoria's Secret.
0: Yeah, now I'm just like standing outside loitering the Victoria's Secret eating Wetzel's pretzel samples. That's the way.
3: Never going to fit into your panties if you eat that.
0: No. Bring back that body positivity. I'm eating a pretzel dog right now. It's K-Rock.

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2: Good morning. Welcome to your Tuesday. It's not officially summer yet, but it sure feels like it. Funner summer is officially underway.
3: Oh, my wife and kid are so sunburned.
2: Already?
3: Oh, yeah. All day in the pool over the weekend. All day, all night.
2: Oh, because they finally cracked. That's the big thing about Memorial Day. You can start wearing those white pants, and they crack those pools open, those public pools finally
3: opened
2: up.
3: Yeah, finally being heated, yes. So there was a one-time application of sunscreen at the beginning of the day, and not another reapply. Yeah. Everyone is like a lobster.
2: Well, since that kid of yours has your DNA, as you know, Allie does not tan. She just gets...
3: I go sunburn, and then I go back to white.
2: Yeah, it's just either pasty white or... Red,
3: no, there is no developing of a base tan whatsoever. If I just came back from Hawaii, you would never know.
2: We got lots to get to this hour, including a chance for you to try to bring some pride to lesbians everywhere. I also feel like as a straight man, I know a thing or two about lesbians. So the Les Off returns with celebrity guest host Ellen DeGeneres.
3: You don't know much about lesbian culture other than what I've told you. You just watch a lot of lesbian porn.
2: That's right. But so much that I feel like it makes me an expert and probably know more than you.
3: Well, watching that kind of porn is not realistic.
2: It's
3: that's
2: realistic
3: stuff that is made
2: me.
3: For men by men.
2: If that's not real, I don't want to know what real is.
3: It sounds like this. Yeah.
2: Don't ruin it for me. Don't
3: ruin
2: it for me.
3: It's not real. That's not how we have sex.
4: Keep going, please.
3: We have sex like this.
2: Oh, God. That is disgusting. We'll get to the Les Off a little bit later this morning, and if that didn't ruin your breakfast, I don't know what will. And then, of course, we will help you live forever with this woman.
5: Chicken over strawberries.
3: As I said.
2: That's right. I think that was lesbian porn right there. I don't know what that was. So, anyway, lots to get to this hour on the show. And we are less than an hour away from getting your name on the list so you can be a part of K-Rock's Road Trip USA. If you'd like to go to Nashville on our dime and go see the Foo Fighters while you're there, we'll make that happen for you. It's all coming up this morning.

0: K-Rock, Beer Klein Alley Show. Sadly, someone here has had a death in the family, and that's the way the show goes. We're all having a good laugh, and then
1: an animal dies.
0: And then something dies. And the question that you have is a fair question, but I think you know the answer. You wouldn't be asking it.
1: Well, I really wonder, because I think society has changed the way they look at this. Most of the time, we don't call each other in general, right? Everyone is texting each other. Nobody is calling on a regular basis anymore. If you're going to make a phone call to someone that you are normally texting, there are a few big life things that would warrant a phone call. I'm engaged. I'm pregnant. Somebody died. Right? And I wonder...
0: Those are the three?
1: Yeah. What
0: engaged,
1: else would there be?
0: Pregnant. Divorce.
2: I got fire.
1: Fired? Okay.
0: Fired. I don't know if that's worthy of a phone call. I got fired?
2: Yeah, if you want to just get your stress out.
0: Okay.
2: I just had a stroke.
1: Okay. And then where does a pet death fall in the mix? My sister has had a dog for almost 14 years, a little dachshund.
0: Named
1: Ozzy, yeah.
0: Mm. And we lost two Ozzies this year. Legendary Ozzies in the same year.
1: Was that this year?
0: I think so. Feels like it.
1: So then I get a text message last week that's like, hey, Ozzy's not doing that well. He's had some breathing problems. He has arthritis. They think he has cancer, too. It was like a trifecta of bad stuff.
0: So what happens to dogs at the end? It's usually not
1: They get everything at once.
0: Yeah, or they had a bunch of them, and they finally all caught up with them.
1: Yeah,
0: but that's we could take care of that, but I don't know if we could do that and that.
1: Well, and those little dogs like dachshunds and stuff, I feel like they have back problems and arthritis. Like, all of them have that.
0: Yeah, your sister was really annoying with that dog, and I'm sorry that the dog died, but she went through a phase where
1: only post pictures of the dog.
0: Right. Allie's got this really hot sister, and you know Allie's recently been trying to thirst trap because she thinks she looks all good and whatnot, but she doesn't. But her sister does, and her sister would never post pictures of herself. She would only post pictures of the stupid dog,
1: or like paintings that like things that she likes, books that she's reading.
0: Yeah.
1: It's all like weird. It's fantasy lore and things like that.
0: It's a real, like, hot chick move.
1: Yeah.
0: Like, I know I'm hot.
1: A distraction.
0: I don't need validation, so I'm going to post a book I'm reading. It's like, oh, God, we get it.
1: You're hot and you read.
0: Right.
1: So then I get another text last night saying, sadly, Ozzy was having some breathing problems, so we took him in and we had to say goodbye to Ozzy.
0: Mm.
1: And I am wondering, because I cannot even remember the last time I've called my sister, actually phone call, other than like, hey, I'm at the airport, are you here to pick me up? Even that, I think, would just be a text message. We just don't call each other. And I'm responding going, oh my God, I'm so sorry. I loved him so much. And I had a lot of memories with him too. And, you know, it's
0: you
1: so hard.
0: You like dogs.
1: I love dogs. I just don't have one.
0: You have three cats and no dogs.
1: Yeah, that doesn't mean I don't like dogs. I just don't want the responsibility of a dog.
0: But you loved her dog? Like, actually loved
1: her
0: dog?
1: I really did. He was a sweet little dog.
0: Did you cry?
1: I did, yeah. Partly because I'm on so many hormones. But yeah, I did cry. I cried at a couple of commercials on the way in this morning. There's a lot of crying happening.
0: Right.
1: So I thought in my head, should I call her? Or should I keep with the regular...
0: text.
1: Yeah, the regular text exchange, because that's what we've always done. So I decided to call her. We're in the middle of a text conversation, and I'm like, I feel obligated. I should call her and just say, I love you. I'm so sorry. This is so hard. And she sent me to voicemail.
0: She didn't take your call.
1: No.
0: She chose, and you were texting her, so obviously she was there.
1: Yeah, I think there were bubbles happening, and then I called her, and she just didn't pick up. Okay, then she just continued with the text conversation. I was like, wow.
0: The thing that she probably said that you didn't see was her going, oh, God, she's calling. That's the funniest part, is you know that she made that. Regardless if she said it out loud or thought it, because we've all been in that conversation. It doesn't matter.
1: And then I'm like, why are they calling?
0: This is one of those ones that's on the bubble, because it is involved a death, and so maybe texting doesn't quite, doesn't feel... Like,
1: I guess it depends.
0: Care enough.
1: Right.
0: But,
1: like, if Vanessa is somebody who wants to call and vent about things,
0: right.
1: You know, it seems like she needs that.
0: But when you are texting with someone and then in the middle of the texting, they decide to just randomly turn it into a call, there is that moment where you're the recipient that
1: you're
0: goes,
1: like, whoa,
0: God,
1: whoa, this is moving too fast.
0: What's going on here?
3: Well, what's funny is that you were doing it for her. And she was like, no, thank you.
1: Yes.
0: She
1: and I thought that I felt obligated to give a phone call more than just being like, wow, after 14 years, sad face gif. Right. You know, like seems insensitive.
0: Was there any text back to you as to why she didn't answer? Like, not in the mood to talk right now?
1: Or she said, sorry, I was in Pilates.
0: Okay. Goddamn.
1: Even though
0: she's the
1: she
0: best.
1: Wasn't. In
0: oh, she wasn't. She just made that up.
1: I mean, midnight. If she's texting me, how is she in Pilates?
0: Right. Oh, man. Allie's
1: but
0: sister.
1: Of course, the hottest excuse, right? Sorry, I'm in Pilates.
0: R.I.P. to Ozzy, the dog.
1: I know, it's sad. But do you, if you would call, probably, right?
0: I would be more likely to call when someone loses a pet than I would if they lost a human. That's me, in general, because that's, I don't know. So I feel bad. I feel bad, and I, you know, feel like people like the commiserate. You know, everyone's had dogs for a while. They lose the dogs. It's the worst thing ever. I mean, losing a
1: person
0: probably sucks.
1: But do you want to talk to somebody when they're that sad? Like, no. I don't know if my sister wants to talk to anybody right now because she's just crying.
0: Allie, I say the same thing every time I call. I say, look, I'm sure I'm the last person you want to hear from right now, but I do want you to know I'm thinking about you a lot, and this sucks. And,
1: man, you're good at that.
0: And I'd love to send you something to eat.
1: Yeah, I thought of sending or something.
0: That's what I said. I'd love to send you something to eat. I just keep it like that. And then a lot of times they're like, oh, that's, you don't have to do that. And I go, all right, well, something's showing up. And, well, then, I send them something to eat. Occasionally I mess up, put my address in, send myself something to eat, and then I feel better. But, you know.
1: But my sister probably has really expensive taste.
0: Yeah, that's a problem.
1: You can send me a new Pilates subscription.
0: Yes. That's
1: no!
0: When we get back, I can't believe it, but Allie, waiting for us. To prove once and for all that you are not the best lesbian on the show during this Pride Month, we have this woman.
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1: Woo!
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8: 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I'm Margaret Carrero from KNX News. The races for governor and L.A. mayor taking center stage on this election day. Demolition underway on that paper warehouse in Ontario destroyed by a suspected arson fire in April. And researchers say the toxic metal chromium was found in the air months after the Eaton and Palisades fires. 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
7: It's Pride Month. That's what June means, apparently. Allie is an actual lesbian. I am just a fan of most things lesbian. And we will figure out in a moment who is the best lesbian on the show. If Allie loses this, she will have to leave immediately in shame and never return back to the K-Rock studios. But if she wins, it's as expected. Celebrity guest host Ellen DeGeneres joins us next for the Les Off, the 2026 edition of the Les Off. You don't want to miss it. It all starts after this on KROQ.

0: I can't believe it's finally here. It's time for the Less Off. Allie Johnson, actual lesbian. Kevin Kline, fan of most things lesbian. If you look at my browsing history, I would say I spent more time studying your culture than even you have.
1: You're just focused on one very specific part of it.
0: The most
1: you don't care about my actual lifestyle.
0: Oh, God, no. Boring.
1: No, you find that very disgusting.
0: So here to take us in to the Les Off is the world's favorite lesbian. At least she was at one point. Please welcome the return of Ellen DeGeneres.
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1: It's just going to be a problem in a lot of ways.
2: It's going to be easy. Subaru, Birkenstocks, you got
3: Ellen,
2: it.
3: Whenever you're ready, please give us the first question in the Les Off. And you can place your bets. I think a lot of straight guys are chiming in on the text line saying that they also think that they would beat Allie in the Les Off. But whenever you, Ellen, it's your quiz, so we're just here to participate.
4: Now, let's Les out. Question one. How many fingers does it take to satisfy four lesbians?
1: See. That's a mess.
3: Four lesbians.
2: They're from lesbians.
3: All right. That's a math.
1: It's another popular lesbian fair.
3: That's a math question. How many fingers does it take to satisfy four
1: lesbians?
3: Lesbians.
1: Are you writing your answer down?
3: Yeah, we both get a chance to answer. Ellen, can you ask the question again? I missed it.
4: How many fingers does it take to satisfy four lesbians?
1: Well, she mispronounced it again.
3: All right. I think I have the answer. Now, you want to go first or no?
1: Well, the answer is three.
3: That's so funny.
1: Because you need two to three for each lesbian, but it's the same two or three fingers or one fist.
3: Oh, that's interesting.
4: I don't think so, Lesbo.
1: Hey.
3: Oh, man.
1: Insert your opinion. You're supposed to be neutral.
3: My answer is simple. It's three fingers, one kayak, two rescue pit bulls. And a long conversation about why this isn't what I thought it would be.
1: Oh, that's
4: I got to give it to Klein on this one.
1: Oh,
3: hey,
1: stop it.
3: All right.
1: All right, here we go.
3: I'm up 1-0 in the Les Off. What do you mean, here we go? What does that mean?
1: This is what it's going to be. It's not going to be fair.
3: You're just joining us on K-Rock. It's Pride Month. Ellen DeGeneres was nice enough to put this quiz together. It's the Les Off to figure out if Allie, the actual lesbian, is the best lesbian on the show.
4: Question two. What is the most popular lesbian porn subcategory?
1: Oh.
3: Finally, my sweet spot.
1: Yeah, I know this one.
3: What
1: too.
3: Is the most popular lesbian sub porn category? All right, Allie, would you like to go first?
1: You can go first on this one, Klein.
3: All right, well, it's obvious. This is where the neighbor goes over to visit her mom's friend's house. Her mom's friend is not there, but her stepdaughter is visiting from college. And they decide to go swimming because it's hotter than expected. And that's when they realize they're having boy problems. So they play with each other in the pool for a while before moving to the bedroom. And that's when the mom's friend comes back. And you find out they're not blood related, so it's not weird. So then she gets into the bed with them, and they have a really good time.
1: That's a lot to click on.
2: Yeah, what's the name of the video?
1: That's just one category?
3: That is the category.
1: So it's big breasts and then everything you just said?
3: Yeah, it's a bunch of variations of what I just described that happens in the bed.
1: Okay. I just put big, giant boobs.
4: Klein gets the point.
3: Yeah! Yeah, baby!
1: Big boobed lesbians? Come on!
3: Man, Ellen knows what I'm talking about.
1: No, she doesn't.
3: Neighbor's friend's house, hot day, pool, boom.
1: But they're not
4: Klein.
1: Related.
4: Who's a good boy? You are.
1: Okay,
3: Thank you, Ellen. Thank you. I am a good boy.
1: You have clicked on big boob lesbians as a subcategory.
3: Not really. This wouldn't even enter my.
1: I also had threesome.
3: Well,
1: on my list.
3: Allie, you didn't get
1: guy
3: the point.
1: Watching.
3: I'm up 2-0.
4: I don't think so, Lesbo.
1: Okay, shut up. There's a reason she got canceled.
3: I'm up 2-0 now.
1: You shouldn't call names. The judges shouldn't be calling names.
3: She's not a judge. She's the host.
1: Okay, whatever. She's deciding who gets the point.
3: If you're keeping track, Klein has 2. Allie has none.
1: Great.
3: In the Les Off. Question 3, Ellen, whenever you're ready.
4: Question 3. Name as many models of Subarus as you can.
1: Oh, great. Finally. Oh,
3: Jesus Christ.
1: Okay.
3: You're going to get this point. Is the Impreza still a Subaru?
1: I'm not going to help you.
3: Impreza? Okay.
1: Is that all you can think of?
3: Impreza and Nissan.
1: That's not a Subaru. A Nissan is not a Subaru.
3: That's all I got.
1: Okay. I've got the Forester, the Outback, the Ascent, the Impreza, and then there's also a new Forester Electric. Are we going to do the hybrids and electric ones? Or
4: point goes to Allie.
1: Thank God.
3: Hey, Allie's on the board. All right.
2: It's so funny if you get the points.

0: still climb.
1: That would have been amazing. Ellen, are you sure I said Nissan?
2: He had to ask about the only answer he had.
1: I said Impreza and Nissan. You sure I don't get this one? It seems crazy.
3: Another point for Sally.
2: Okay, thank you. It's not my name. You bitch.
1: Ellen. It's Allie is her name, Ellen. Jesus. All right. Well, the score currently is 2-1 with two questions left. It is the Les Off now. And we go to your next question. If you're just joining us, I know this seems ridiculous, but this is important. And I don't think there's a better way to celebrate Pride Month than with this Les Off.
3: Question 4. What is the best thing about being a lesbian?
2: Oh, that's easy.
1: All right. All right. I've got my answer. Allie, what is your answer? You want to go first?
2: Sure. Sharing clothes and makeup.
1: I wrote double the wardrobe, but probably no makeup.
2: Oh. There is
3: Klein
2: a little...
3: Klein gets the point.
2: Hey!
1: Hey! Yeah!
2: We had the same answer!
1: Nice. You said makeup. I said no makeup. Probably.
2: We have
3: I don't think so, Lesbo.
1: She's... Yeah. Listen to her. She's saying you...
2: All right. Maybe you don't wear makeup, but I do, Ellen.
1: You do?
2: Yes.
1: I don't think so,
2: Lesbo. I said
1: Lesbo.
2: This yesterday. Again, I'm wearing makeup.
1: It's unnoticeable. Anyway, so here we go to this final question.
2: I have to cover up my splotches somehow.
1: That's give her the point for that, Ellen. Come on, she does have splotches. Ellen, come on. Bonus
3: Another point for Sally.
2: Thank you. Are we tied up now?
1: I think somehow we're tied.
2: Okay.
1: Final question. It's the Les Off on K-Rock.
3: Question 5. Final question. Oh, my God. How is this bit still going?
2: Okay.
3: This segment is longer than my fall from grace.
1: Right,
3: anyways, how many lesbians does it take to change a light bulb?
2: Okay, this is just a joke.
1: All right. Mm-hmm. Easy, easy.
2: Okay, why don't you go first?
1: Let's see here. I've got...
2: What was it going to be? None and two guys to make it happen because women don't know what they're doing.
1: Oh, you're going to get the point. Is that your guess?
2: Yes. No. Is that what you wrote down?
1: No. I wrote down they don't have the right tools because it's just scissors.
2: Oh, got it. So they just try and scissor the light bulb?
1: That's right.
2: Okay. You went with scissor joke.
1: Mm-hmm.
2: Okay.
1: What's the right answer?
2: Just one, because every lesbian knows how to change a light bulb because we're handy and have a tool belt.
3: I got to give it to Klein on that.
2: No, that's not.
1: Yeah! Yes. All right. For the second time in a row.
2: You're a better lesbian.
1: I'm a better lesbian. Thank you, Ellen, for joining us.
2: No thank you to Ellen.
1: And once again.
3: I don't think so, Lesbo.
2: Go back to Anchorage.

0: Show. Foo Fighters, you, Nashville, get you on that standby list. You can be a part of K-Rock's Road Trip USA, and that'll be happening in about 20 minutes. 323 on the text line says, you guys have some pretty dumb bits sometimes, but the Lezoff redeems you.
1: Ah.
0: Nice job. I didn't even let Ellen say her final words after hosting that for us. Go ahead, Ellen.
2: Happy Pride Month, and congrats to the show's top lesbian, Vanessa.
1: Oh.
2: Hi, my little Colombian coacha.
0: Ooh, wow.
1: She's, coacha, what's that?
0: I don't know, but she's into
1: I don't know.
0: She's into you.
1: I think there's supposed to be an extra O in that.
0: Yeah, I forget what was written originally, but apparently that she's got a lot of typos today.
1: Side note, I was offended that Vanessa said if she ever went gay, she would go gay for a different lesbian friend that she has.
0: Not for you.
1: Not for me.
0: Right.
3: But it was because she cooks for me, Allie.
0: Yeah, Allie cooks too. You don't smell that slop she brings
1: Come
0: in every
1: on.
0: Day?
1: Come on. I brought you a mango the other day.
3: My second choice.
0: Guys, sadly, we have some trouble in paradise here in the building, and Jake is blaming all of us for this. And later, next hour, we'll talk about some relationship revenge stories. Revenge that was either taken upon you or that you took upon someone else at the end of a relationship, usually because cheating's involved. I feel like that's usually what brings out the revenge in people. But Jake claimed that he was on a sexual drought that went on for almost a year. And then it ended because of this succulent girlfriend. And now he claims that we are responsible for ruining this relationship.
1: And just to, clear anything up, it is a succulent girlfriend because Jake can sleep with her and see her once a month or less. And he doesn't have to water her for her to keep coming back.
0: And he said all those things.
4: And she always looks nice.
0: And he said all those things on the air, and we didn't correct him, which we should have. And I think that that's probably why this is not going well, because I don't think anyone likes to be referred to
1: as a succulent.
0: As a succulent girlfriend.
4: It's nice. Succulents are nice.
0: So what's going on with your succulent girlfriend?
4: Well, the whole dumb fun or summer wheel of whatever landed on have a one-night stand, and you're like, you gotta do it. And then you hooked me up with some hoe bag or whatever. And
0: what?
1: Yeah, he's right. That's what happened.
0: We did what?
4: The Olympics.
1: Remember that girl that called in? She won the Olympics, and she said she would sleep with Jake, and we just kind of got the ball rolling there.
0: Yeah, but we didn't. That was just a random call. We didn't set that up, dude. I just put the call in the air. We didn't.
4: Yes, but you keep saying how that's what has to be done. So last night she texted me like, "Hey, what's going on with this one night stand thing?"
0: So now all of a sudden, this relationship that was a casual thing, she now wants a title on it.
4: Well, there is a title on it, succulent girlfriend.
1: It's not a title any woman wants.
4: Well, it's a title where I'm like, I don't feel comfortable having a one-night stand. I don't want to do that to her. There's like,
1: so do you think that the two of you are now only sleeping with each other?
4: I would think so.
1: So now it's to the point where if you were to sleep with somebody else, she would be upset about that.
4: I think so, yeah.
1: Would you be upset if she slept with someone else?
4: It wouldn't be my favorite thing in the world, no.
1: So
3: why can't she just be your girlfriend? Take out the succulent.
1: Right.
0: That seems to be the obvious question. Why not just make her your
4: actual?
0: Because
4: sometimes we only see each other once a month. I'm going to have a girlfriend. I want to see her once a month. Come on.
0: Come on.
1: I'm not a loser.
0: Jake, but this is where you would put in the effort and say, all right, I think there's something to this. And
1: we'll do it bi-weekly.
4: There is something to this. We have good times like once a month, once or twice a month.
1: I know, but why
0: That's
1: don't
0: not
1: you,
0: a relationship.
1: Klein is saying, why don't you up the game a little bit and see her twice
4: like
1: a month?
4: It is what it is. It's
0: because Jake doesn't want to sacrifice anything that is Jake, including the relationships involve a lot of sacrifice, even the bad ones. Yeah, good ones, I would imagine, even more. But he doesn't want to give up his nap. He doesn't want to.
4: Because this is what makes a good relationship. This is why it's great right now.
1: Don't you want to have more sex than just once a month?
4: Sometimes we hook up twice a month.
0: But she's now putting the pressure. She's now saying, hey, if you sleep with someone else for this one-night stand fun or summer
1: I'm
0: thing,
1: I'm going to be upset.
0: That I'm out? It's over?
4: She didn't say that, but I think that's implied.
0: But didn't you only meet this succulent girlfriend because of this show?
4: Sure, yes.
0: How many times have you gotten laid as a
1: on
0: result?
1: On your own.
0: Right, not because of this show.
4: On my own, ever?
0: Yeah, I'll include ever.
1: How much
0: sure.
1: longer would your drought be without us?
4: I don't want to think about that.
1: Yeah.
0: So, like, in some ways, you should just say thank you.
4: Yeah, I have said thank you.
0: I don't think I've ever heard a
1: no,
0: thank
1: I've
0: you.
1: No, I've never heard you
4: I've
1: say
4: said thank you.
1: You
4: so many times.
0: Has anyone ever heard Jake say thank you?
1: I've never heard him say thank you or I'm sorry ever in my life.
4: What are you talking about? I say thank you all the time. Every time Klein gets me that pizza that I like, I say thanks.
0: You've
1: no
0: never
1: way.
0: Said thank you for that. One time you said...
1: You said, that's a good pizza.
0: That's not exactly
4: it
0: right.
4: It is a good pizza. thank you.
5: Yeah, didn't he complain about it because the one ingredient
0: yeah,
5: was off or something?
0: It's not ricotta. There's not enough ricotta.
4: There wasn't enough.
0: Yes. Okay. I think
1: you even wouldn't let us have pieces because you wanted to take the whole thing home for yourself.
4: It was my birthday pizza.
0: That's my leftover pizza. But Jake, we got a
1: whole... How is this man not taken?
0: I mean, do you think that maybe she wants out anyway and she's using this as a reason to... get out?
4: No, we have a good time with each other.
1: I think she wants more of a commitment from you. And this is the thing is, yes, it's cool now, but she's going to want more eventually. This is only going to go on for so long. And then there's going to be a where are we at conversation. And
4: okay,
1: you're going to have to.
4: Well, then we'll cross that bridge when we come to it.
1: Why don't you cross it now?
4: Because I don't want to.
1: You're going to lose it, man. You're going to have a succulent nothing.
0: Yeah, that's the part that does suck, though, because there is a point where things are in a good place, and both people think it's in a good place, but it's not sustainable. It's sustainable
1: no,
0: for
1: it's
0: that
1: not.
0: Time.
1: You can't do that forever.
0: Eventually, and you could say, in theory, let's just keep it like this. Let's not rock the boat. We don't need to put a title on it. Let's just keep it like this. But one of you is going to want, it's going to move in one direction. You can't stop it.
4: So, sure, I understand that, but why are you trying to rush it? You guys are the one trying to pressure me into stuff.
0: By the way, we're not trying to rush it. The wheel.
4: It sounds like you are.
0: I would have loved if the wheel landed on me for one night stand, but sadly it didn't. It landed on you for one night stand. So you're the guy who has to have a one night stand.
4: And if it landed on you for one night stand, you would love it. What would you do?
0: I would have to do it.
4: Uh-huh.
0: I would explain.
4: Yes.
1: Why don't you explain to her that you landed on the wheel and maybe suggest a threesome or something? That was going to be my move if it landed on me.
4: Oh, that'd be great. Yeah, I'm sure she would love that. Why would you? At one point you're like, hey, commit to her. And the other point you're like, hey, you should ask her for something that she's going to completely hate.
1: You don't know if she's going to hate
0: it. She may love it.
1: If she loves random one-night stands with you every month, then why wouldn't she like it?
4: Well, it's not a one-night stand if it's with me every month.
0: Vanessa's celibate right now, and she was going to have a one-night stand if the wheel landed on her. Right, Vanessa? You said it.
3: If that's what Summer's bringing to my table, I didn't agree.
0: That's what she said.
1: Oh, Vanessa's going to be such a hoe this summer.
0: Oh, man.
3: I don't know. You guys.
0: Farm to table at Vanessa's place all summer. All right. So, Jake, listen, I don't want to.
4: I think I should switch with Vanessa.
3: No, we're not switching.
1: I'm okay with that.
3: Whatever fate wants for me. I don't like pressure.
0: You want to take drunk at a... Will you trade... Vanessa, will you give Jake drunk at a water park and he gives you one night stand?
3: No, I'm already planning my drunk in the water park plans.
1: Yeah, it's too fun for a kid.
0: Yeah, you can't take a kid out of a water park.
1: You can't uninvite a kid from a water park. They're
0: Jake, the wheel has not landed on me yet, but if it does, I will potentially swap.
4: Why wouldn't you swamp if you want to do it so bad?
0: I didn't say I want to do it so bad. Most of the things that we have to do on the show, I don't want to do, but we do them anyway.
4: Okay.
0: So.
4: But so you're going to shave your head for real now?
0: Oh my God.
1: Why are we bringing this up again? Did you ever say thank you for shaving your head?
0: No, he didn't. Or the fact.
4: Why did I say thank you?
0: Or the fact we did help.
4: It was his offer. And I didn't even really do it.
0: And we did raise money for Jake's fallen cousin,
1: yeah,
0: too.
1: Yeah, was there a thank you then?
0: No thank you there.
4: What's his name?
1: Again. What is it again?
0: Sergeant Bill Bombay.
4: Randy Hopper, you did.
1: Bill Bombay.
0: We gotta take a break.
1: R.I.P. Bill.
0: R.I.P. 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

0: do some news right now, then a brand new hour of the show can begin. The very first thing we do is get you on the list so that you can go check out Foo Fighters in Nashville. It's a real trip. Got to give it to one of you. Might as well be you. And if you win it, all you got to do is be the 20th caller, 800-520-1067, and qualify some people starting now straight up through 6 p.m. today, tomorrow, all week long, and then we give that trip away. So you will not be battling too many people. This isn't one of those lame-ass radio competitions where you're battling listeners in Wyoming and Mississippi and you're all fighting for the same $500. That is not the case. Someone's going to win right here in Southern California. Might as well be you. And we give you that chance coming up the second we're done with this.
1: 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It's time for ADD News.
2: Jimmy Kimmel is an award-winning host. We are not award-winning hosts, but Jimmy has mainly won, you know, daytime Emmys, Critics' Choice Awards, things like that. Nothing that really matters, right, Klein?
0: I mean, all awards are just made-up things anyway.
2: Yeah, we could just make up an award and call us the winner, and then we can call ourselves an award-winning show.
0: We did invent the MAMA, the Millennial of the Millennium Memorial Award. But we have not yet
2: given
0: that
2: out to guests.
0: We gave it out to get to fake celebrities because celebrities cannot say no to awards. So a lot of times celebrities who would refuse to come on with us would agree to come on with us if they were the guaranteed winner.
2: Oh, if you got an email saying you have been given this award, please show up at this event or please, you know, even if you've never heard of it before, you would say absolutely.
0: Allie, I've gotten emails before from Who's Who. You know what that is?
2: Nope.
3: Oh, yeah, I remember that.
0: Who's Who is like a big scam. It's been going on forever.
3: And it started in high school.
0: Every couple of years, I will get an email that says, you have been selected to be featured in the Who's Who. And they're like, I want to be a who. And it's
2: somebody.
0: It's some BS.
3: You pay like $50.
0: I think you pay, and then they basically put your picture in a book with a bunch of other losers that also paid. And
2: whoa,
0: then,
2: really?
0: And then you
2: cool.
0: Go, you go, I'm a who's who.
2: A who's who of what?
0: That's exactly right. Who knows?
3: In high school, it's like the who's who of high school seniors or whatever. I'm
0: trying to become still a who's who of high school seniors. I know it's a little...
2: I would love for your ass to be in that yearbook. It's just...
0: It's a little sad.
2: A
0: but...
2: grown-ass man.
0: I made it.
2: Paid $50. Everyone else is 17.
0: I didn't have it in high school, but here I am. A bunch of people sitting next to the volcano they made in science fair.
2: Yeah. So Jimmy Kimmel won a Peabody Award. That's
0: Peabody.
2: Real smart person stuff. And of course, he used the opportunity to insult his ultimate nemesis, Donald Trump.
4: I felt pretty dumb a lot of times in my life, but I've never felt dumber than I do right now, being on stage with this group of people who exposed the horrors of ICE, prison abuse, and protests against the Vietnam War, a teacher who took on Putin. I called our president Fatty Shack. And Blob the Builder, and Liger Woods, and the Hungry Hungry Hypocrite, our Fondling Father, Mar-a-Lardo, Nelson Tandela, and Nostra Dumbass. And somehow we got a Peabody out of that.
2: Hey. Ability to come up with a good nickname and how far it can go. I mean, that's something that I think you've always been good at, Klein.
0: I didn't know you could win awards for that. By the way, you know he's a huge Jimmy Kimmel fan.
5: Hi, Conrad. After midnight, watching Jimmy Kimmel's daughter.
0: If he doesn't use this for a commercial for his show, something's wrong. Jimmy, you can have this. Once again, this is our very own pantyhose Greg.
5: Hi, Conrad. After midnight, watching Jimmy Kimmel's.
3: I love hearing him devolve.
0: Yeah, he really is falling apart.
2: Since the alien abduction, he's really gone downhill.
0: Yeah, he sure has.
3: The radiation.
2: Nothing says summer like the arrest of a teacher, and this one was a sub, but she decided to start celebrating summer a little bit early, and she started celebrating the school pickup line, so much so that she passed out behind the wheel of her own vehicle.
6: The teacher won't be returning to the classroom in Lee County Public Schools. Police say that Jennifer Jennison showed up to Fort Myers Middle School with a blood alcohol level 4 times the legal limit. That amount of alcohol often leads to alcohol poisoning.
2: Yeah. Blair
6: found out the teacher has had prior DUIs.
2: Prior DUIs?
7: Police found Jennifer Jennison in her running car in the school pickup line passed out. Earlier in the day, she left for what staff thought was a medical episode. The school resource officer here said she seemed drunk. Police say she was the only person in the car with her hand still on the gear shift.
0: Oh,
2: and
0: boy.
2: When they got her out, she couldn't pass sobriety test, and they found an open bottle of vodka in the passenger seat.
0: But she did have this to say.
5: Hi, Conrad.
0: So
2: yeah. Everyone loves the substitute teacher.
0: Absolutely. They're the fun ones.
2: You know, we use AI for everything now. It's kind of a free-for-all as we figure out what to use it for and how to integrate it into our lives. And they conducted a new study. This came out of Carnegie Mellon, Oxford, and MIT and UCLA. And they investigated how we use AI and how it affects our brains. They gave a group of people math problems. Some people used the AI to solve them, and other people just solved them raw dog. Now, when they took the AI away from the AI users, most of them just decided to give up on solving the problem. They were like, if I can't use AI, then I don't really care to solve this and go through the effort. And they basically figured out that within 10 minutes, AI use will cause a cognitive decline.
0: I believe it.
2: It will ruin our focus and our drive and our desire to complete any task.
0: Well, think about, like, we all at one point in our lives knew a bunch of phone numbers by heart because we had to. And we
2: I
0: knew
2: do
0: them,
2: miss that I...
0: And now we know no numbers, including sometimes our own.
2: I still know my home... My,
0: oh, right.
2: My no, no, landline my home phone number.
0: Landline number, and that's pretty much it. And then you think about it, you used to know how to get places because you just figured out how to go. Now, it's not that we've...
2: We just remembered how to get places.
0: Isn't
2: that crazy?
0: And now it's just like, even when I'm leaving here every day to go home, I'm like, I should just check out what GPS says.
2: You remember what it was like, oh, there's a place that I want to go, but I don't know how to get there, so I'm just not going
0: to
2: go.
0: Yeah. But the reality is, as soon as we find an easier way to do things, part of our brain just shuts down.
2: Boom. Don't have to do that anymore. So, no more effort made.
0: That's why we're making this super easy. All you got to do is be the 20th caller at this exact moment. 800-520-1067. No questions, no trivia, no brain busters. You don't even need AI to help you do this. Just be the right caller and get on that list so we can send you to Nashville and see the Foo Fighters right now on K-Rock.
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11: 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Foo Fighters!
0: That's right. We'd love to send you there. It's K-Rock's Road Trip USA. Celebrating this fine country of ours by sending you to all sorts of different cities to see all sorts of different K-Rock bands. And just announced yesterday, continuing to add your name, it is Foo Fighters, this time in Nashville. So if you'd like to be that person to win that trip, you must call right now. And we'll pick up caller 20 in a moment. Then we'll get into some clickbait. Ali, heart surgeons are warning you, this is the one drink you should avoid that they're calling liquid death. And no, it's not actual liquid death. So be aware that something you're drinking, according to heart surgeons, is going to kill you. We will get into that in some clickbait. And what is the rudest thing that you can do at a beach, as we're now officially in beach season? All things we will get into coming up. And then, of course, we have, I'm very excited about this, but a brand new old people secret. Here's our old person.
12: Maybe at 10 quarter 3 in the morning, I'd have been shown away and listen to Dickie Rock singing on the thing, you know.
13: And you read the out.
0: So just to give you an idea.
12: And you are old as hell.
0: That is the old person we'll be talking to today that will give us a secret to help you live forever. So if it's not enough to win tickets from us, we give you the gift of eternal life and so much more. This hour also, we will celebrate your relationship revenge story. Sometimes ending a relationship is not enough. You must get sweet revenge. And what does that mean?

0: mean? It means different things for different people. We will not judge. We will just hear your stories. And one of you will win that trip to go see Slightly Stupid Sublime San Diego at Petco Park. It's all part of the Field of Dreams festival. All right, let's say hi now to the 20th caller, which puts us in Ontario, California. Good morning, Mario.
1: Hey, how's it going?
0: It's going great. You are the winner, and that means we write your name on a list. And if we call you back, you're going to Nashville to see Foo Fighters.
1: Awesome. Fingers crossed.
0: And if we don't call you back, you'll hear this.
2: Ah, loser.
0: So congratulations for making it this far, and hang on one second. If you want to be like Mario and win your way into that list and hopefully to Nashville for Foo Fighters, you'll have another chance in an hour and all day long here. K-Rock, come back as we solve the internet's biggest riddles together. Clickbait is next on KROQ.

0: Hey, Rock, we are Klein Alley Show, internet designed for two reasons and two reasons only, clickbait and masturbate. We can only do one of them on the radio, so here we go. It's time for clickbait. Okay, Rock. Clickbait. Our files have been deleted today, so we are doing
1: click,
0: this on the fly.
1: Clickbait.
0: Nah, you know what to do. First question, Allie, in this edition of Clickbait. We will start with this, but they have asked to pet owners, what is the number one question if you could actually speak to your pet? This is the question that all pet owners claim that they would want to ask their pet. And this is the main question. A couple ones made the list, but this was the top question by far. And this is all pet owners, dogs, cats, fish, whatever, hamsters. This is the question that people wanted to ask their animals. What do you think it is?
1: Do you actually like your food? Or are you miserable eating it every day?
0: Okay. Allie says,
1: I think about that with dogs. I'm like, is this your only option and you're just hating what you eat every day?
0: Well, clearly the fact that they'll happily eat a sock or a thong or anything else they find.
1: You think it's still pretty great?
0: Yeah.
1: I mean, it must taste terrible, though.
0: Yeah, but I mean, they've made such great progress with dog food. I feel like the one that my dog eats now, I think it's some sort of a bacon chicken blend or something. I'd be thrilled with that.
1: You should eat it. I mean, you're right, because Omar did eat dog food one time, and I think you said it was pretty good, right?
2: No, it was trash.
1: Oh.
2: It was awful.
3: Yeah. It was all bland.
2: It was awful.
0: They don't put seasoning in it, because I actually do. I will always get my dog a puppy patty from In-N-Out, and I love In-N-Out, but the puppy patty, there's a reason it's for puppies.
1: Oh, because it's not seasoned.
0: There's no seasoning. It's just a patty.
3: Salt's bad for
0: dogs. I've still eaten it. It's not bad for dogs.
3: Salt is bad for dogs.
0: Oh, salt is bad. Yes, that's true. All right, Jake, what is the answer? According to Allie says, do you like your food? What is the question that most pet owners would want to actually ask their pet?
3: Do you love me?
0: Do you actually love me?
1: That would be so funny. No, I am in hell every day.
0: Yeah, I mean, how much would you really not want to hear that? If your dog Kibby, that you never take off that backpack, would it just look at you?
3: Oh, my dog Kibby loves me. But this is mainly for, like, cat owners, because cats
2: every time I see Kibby, she looks like she's being held hostage.
1: Her
2: she
1: eyes have, does. Like, those sad, I've been locked up in a cage eyes.
0: I mean, I really, Jake,
1: like
0: I hate
1: those SPA commercials.
0: I'm not jumping on the train. I know you love her, but I think it is a one-way street over there.
3: Well, I think Kibby is living the best life out of any one of us, so just shush.
2: Jesus.
1: Help me. There she is.
0: Jesus.
1: Oh,
0: Kibby,
1: no,
0: are you
1: sorry,
0: Kibby. Kibby, are you okay?
4: Yes, I'm fine, thank you.
1: Not really.
0: All right. I'm so sorry.
1: Would you like us to call animal control services?
4: No, I like my life.
1: Yes,
4: thank you, baby.
0: Jake,
1: there's two Kibbies talking.
0: Jake, your Kibby is not the... I'm talking a real Kibby. You don't have to talk for Kibby. So you're not happy.
4: Not at all.
0: Are you nervous that Vanessa's going to throw you into a wall?
4: Get her away from me.
0: That is Kibby. All right.
1: This went off the rails.
0: Omar, what is the question that you would ask? Do you think most people want to... there's one answer people really want from their animal.
2: You know, I think it's... it's just a general, are you happy?
0: Mm.
1: Oh.
2: Because I look at my dog and I'm like, man, how can you stand just being in that dog bed almost all day?
1: Right. Or just like staring out the window for hours.
2: Yeah,
1: like,
2: just,
1: is that a happy life for you?
2: Is that your thing?
0: Are
2: you good?
0: There's a bunch of questions here. And some people would even want to ask their animal for advice, which is weird. But the number one question by a mile is, are you happy? That's all people want to figure out if their animals are happy.
1: Well, because also when dogs are laying on their beds like that, they look bored.
2: Yeah.
0: But bored is good, we learned, right? Bored is good.
1: Yeah, but I also think dogs, even one little thing is like one little thought is like so exciting to them.
0: Oh, my God.
1: Because their little brains are so small.
0: It's just a squirrel. It's the highlight of the day.
1: Yeah.
0: It's like a whole season of euphoria. One squirrel. We go to question number two in clickbait. Here we go. Question number two. This is the rudest thing you can do on a beach, according to etiquette experts. That etiquette expert is back, and they say, don't do this at a beach. It is the absolute rudest thing you can do.
1: It's definitely playing the music. On a speaker.
0: All right, music on speaker. Allie believes this rudest thing, unless you've got good taste in music or you're a professional DJ. I feel like if Omar sat up next to you and played good DJ music,
1: even if it's, quote, good music, there's somebody out there who doesn't like it. Music is so subjective.
0: All right, Allie says music. Jake.
3: Giving X-lax to seagulls and watching them crap on everybody.
1: Ah, that's a good one.
0: I don't think that's going to make the top of the list, but it's a good guess anyway.
3: The rudest thing.
1: Is it that one group of people that's still playing spike ball?
0: Oh, spike ball. Sand, but with that little net thing?
1: Yeah, they're like... hitting it with their hands.
0: Omar, what is the answer?
2: I think it's going to be when people do the shakeout, you know, the sand and stuff, and they do a little shakeout. Yeah.
0: Well, according to this etiquette expert, the most rudest, that's quote how
1: the
0: they said
1: rudest?
0: It, the most rudest thing you can do is encroaching on other people's space.
1: Oh.
0: You're supposed to find a spot that is at least, this is how they phrased it, three paces from
1: paces?
0: Other...
1: Three what is it, the 1500s?
0: Three paces.
1: That's not how we measure things.
0: From other belongings, other people's belongings. So you've got to find someone else's whatever, and then you have to take three giant steps in any direction and before you could set up shop.
3: X-Lux Seagulls, dude.
0: According to the expert, that's not even on the top five, Jake. It's shaking sand on people was at least four. Omar was made the list.
1: What about music?
0: Making noise was six. Leaving a mess behind. Ignoring the smoking etiquette. Blocking views, which is similar to encroaching on space, where someone clearly has the front row. You know, there's like an unofficial
1: front row. Yeah, there's a front
0: row.
1: And then they put a blanket right in front of you.
0: Some people go like, I'm going to go ahead and take over that front row.
1: Yeah, that's so messed up.
0: So that's also the encroaching of the space, which apparently is the rudest thing.
1: Is on the list when people put up an elaborate setup? Because there's a local beach, where they're now banning that. It's umbrellas only.
0: Umbrellas only, because I told you, certain people that set up whole living room sets.
1: Yeah, they do the canopy. They've got a whole grill and everything. I mean, I'm jealous, though, too.
0: We have time for one more. Vanessa says we don't, but we're going to do it anyway. Here we go. Last one. Okay. This is the last one. According to this heart surgeon, you warning people that this is the one drink that they're calling liquid death. Liquid death. Drink this, and game over for you. What is it?
1: It's got to be Celsius.
0: All right, at least a Celsius.
1: Feels like my heart is going to explode when I drink Celsius.
0: I feel like you're drinking a can of chemicals. Sure, I feel like that's what it would be like if you just opened up a battery and chugged.
1: God, it's wild. And I've had energy drinks, and that one just makes me...
0: Yeah, something feels off about that. Omar, what is the drink that this heart surgeon says it should be called liquid death?
2: Listen, I've had this. I think it's called Red Line or White Line, or it's some sort of little 5-hour energy like drink, but it's not. It is. It's like cocaine.
1: Ooh.
2: It's
1: crazy.
0: Omar says,
1: all right, so another energy drink.
0: Jake the Nerd. Heart 24 surgeon.
3: Ounce white monster.
0: 24 ounce white monster.
1: So we're all going energy drink.
0: Or bleach.
1: Bleach would be liquid death.
0: According to
1: sure.
0: the heart surgeon, warning people they should avoid this drink because it is liquid death, and they are calling it anything that is in the category of high-calorie soft drinks. People are ingesting a ton of calories that people don't realize they're getting that in the sugar-based soft drinks. Consumption of these drinks associated with lower intakes of calcium, milk, other nutrients, with an increased risk of medical problems, including the diabetes.
1: So soda.
0: Soda. Which is so delicious.
1: But what about Olipop?
0: That's those functional sodas. We got to take a break. When we get back, your stories on our airwaves. Relationship revenge stories. Your relationship went south, but not without a healthy dose of revenge. And some people are getting real clever with how they do it these days. It's not just throwing stuff outside and lighting it on fire. There's a great revenge that's happening. And we will get your stories next. Give away this trip to go to Petco Park, see some Sublime. 800-520-1067 to join us. That is next.
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9: Wake up, California. There's only one way to hand Republicans the governor's office. Nominate Javier Becerra. Why? Because his former campaign manager just pled guilty to financial crimes. And that's not all. Javier Becerra's chief of staff also pled guilty to stealing hundreds of thousands of dollars. And Becerra could be indicted next.
10: Javier Becerra is a risk Californians can't afford.
9: Here's CBS News.
11: Becerra has got to be really nervous.
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12: Becerra okayed this. 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
9: If Becerra is indicted, that would give our governor's office to Donald Trump's favorite candidate, Republican Fox News host Steve Hilton. We can't risk giving California to Trump and Hilton if Javier Becerra is indicted.
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11: 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Go check. We'll wait. Okay, that's long enough. Quit looking for something better to watch. Oh, it's a cat!
12: K-Rock. A couple different ways to end a relationship. You could do the good old-fashioned ghosting method, where you just disappear, like you never knew each other. And then there's the opposite end of the spectrum, which is that revenge. Oh, that sweet, sweet revenge. We're going to talk about those relationship revenge stories and share with you some that are making the news. That's next on K-Rock. When you were-

0: having insurance isn't the same as having State Farm. It's like needing a best man speech, but getting one from some random plus one.
1: I am honored to be standing here today, also confused and a little hungry. Does anyone want to switch entrees? Pretty sure I checked beef.
0: You wouldn't settle for just any speech, so don't settle for just any insurance.

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1: 106.7 to join the show if you were involved in any sort of relationship revenge with an ex. And I always wonder if you do that revenge thing. You decide it's not enough to just end the relationship, but there needs to be some sort of a big revenge. When you do get back together eventually down the line, is it uncomfortable that you did this big thing? Like, for instance, this story is making the news, but there's a few that have gone viral, including the guy that bought the house next to his ex and put up a giant statue of a middle finger in the yard. Just, I mean, that's
2: like, you had closing costs, you had paperwork, you had to do stuff in front of a notary.
1: Just to put a giant middle finger statue at the ex. But you know what? I'll give the guy credit for creativity right there.
2: You had to save up money for a down payment.
1: Yeah, and you got to find you got to probably get that statue custom made. I don't think there's a lot of middle finger statues floating around.
2: Maybe there are.
1: Who knows? So there's that. I mean, there's no shortage of ones that go viral, but then there's this in the news recently.
3: First, though, police in Butler County say a man snapped after his wife told him their marriage was over. They say he then climbed into an excavator and started tearing apart the family's home.
2: Ooh.
1: So that's a level of revenge, and some argue it's a crime of passion. Because,
2: a demo job.
1: Right, but that's, once again, you know how to drive an... I wish... That's a real man right there. He knows how to actually...
2: You would sit behind an excavator and go,
1: I got to hire someone on TaskRabbit to drive this thing in my wife's house and tear it apart.
2: Can you destroy that right there? A little over there, too.
1: Wanted to hear your stories because revenge sometimes is sweet. Other times it backfires. 800-520-1067. Did you get the revenge? Was the revenge gotten upon you? Maybe you were deserving of the revenge. It's not enough just to end a relationship anymore. We start with Roxy and make our way up and down these phones. 800-520-1067. And one of you, just for sharing your story on K-Rock, will win a pair of tickets. Field of Dreams, Petco Park, San Diego, Sublime, Slightly Stupid, and more. Hello, Roxy. What happened?
4: Hi. So when my abusive ex broke up with me, I was time to pack all their stuff, and we had cockroaches in the apartment. So I left the box of their stuff open so cockroaches could crawl inside of it.
2: Oh.
4: And then on top of that, I stole their baby albums and I hid them, and they asked where they were and I told them that they were lost and I just held on to them.
1: And now you still have these baby albums from your ex?
4: Yeah.
2: And they have roaches?
4: And all of their stuff has roaches in when I sent it to them.
1: Yeah, roaches, that's a real nice slow burn, too, because, you know, once a place has roaches, never not going to have roaches.
2: Oh, I know. And they probably scurry so fast. You're like, where'd they go?
1: But the baby albums thing is funny because that has absolutely zero value to you. To them, it had sentimental value. And now they think that they've been lost forever and you just have them somewhere?
4: Exactly.
1: What's your plan eventually with the baby albums? You're going to just chuck them?
2: Burn them in front of them?
1: Are you going to send, like, a little clipping of a picture every week in the mail to this person?
4: Oh, that sounds wonderful. I might do that.
1: I wish I had not given you more ideas.
2: Eventually, you'll get the full baby's face.
1: Is this your ear from 11 years ago, whatever, 25 years ago? You're going to get more of it. Anthony, talking about relationship revenge stories. Many have gone viral. Some have made the news recently, including a man that tried to excavate his own family house after the wife said marriage was over. What happened to you, Anthony?
5: I was dating this girl. She cheated on me. So I said, you know what? I started dating her cousin.
2: Nice.
1: And you had
2: that
1: no,
2: takes some grit to make that happen.
1: But you had no interest in the cousin while you were dating her?
5: No, I just did it out of spite.
2: I'm sure she's happy to know that. Does she know that she was just the back burner, rebellious bone?
5: Well, she knew that when I dumped her a little while later, but yeah. And they're well aware of it now.
6: Yeah, she's dating his cousin.
2: Cool. Yeah, it's just a chain reaction. Every cousin only got laid because somebody else got dumped.
1: It's a vicious cycle. That's a number one. There's different ways you can get revenge on an ex, but one of the ways that is the dirtiest ways, and I think stings the most, is when you start dating someone or sleeping with someone.
2: A friend, a sibling. Right. Oh my God.
1: One of their friends.
2: That person is in their life and you have to hear about it constantly.
1: Yes. And that is, and if you're not doing it because, you know, you had any sort of actual feelings for that person, you're just doing it out of spite.
2: Yeah.
1: I mean, that is a real level of revenge, but you know, in some ways that's the only way. Listen, he claims he was cheated on. So she started it. I got the
6: back window of my car shot out after I broke up with a girl.
1: Shot out with a gun?
6: It looked like either a .22 or like a pellet gun, yeah.
1: Well, there's a big difference between a .22 and a pellet gun.
6: Not really. Have you seen a bullet of a

0: 22 and a big pellet. They're about the same size.
1: Okay, that's not important. So do you know that she did it?
0: It'd be really weird if it wasn't her fault. Like, it was like the next day, like the following weekend.
1: Didn't you grow up near Fresno?
0: Well, no, that was, I actually grew up like 2 hours south of Fresno. But
1: 3 hours south?
2: Do you think any woman is going to waste a pellet on you? Jake, it seems like a real waste.
1: Or a 22?
0: This happened in Glendale.
2: It's a real waste of a pellet. I mean, you go, all right, Jake's out of my life now. Do I want to shoot a pellet at him?
0: Well, my car is parked in the parking spot, like almost behind the apartment. And yeah, I came out, and then there was a, you know, some kind of hole in the back window. Looked like a bullet to me, small caliber thing.
2: Maybe she put a hole in there to get the smells out of the car.
1: Maybe I can put air holes in this car so I don't suffocate.
2: Hey, Rick on K-Rock, good morning. Talking about relationship revenge stories. What happened to you?
3: Yes, sir. Well, we got divorced. I was feeling vengeful. And she used to let her dog go out on her front yard and just poop in it. She lived in an HOA. So I called the HOA knowing there'd be a fine. She got fined $500.
1: Cool. Well, that's egregious anyway.
2: What's that?
3: Oh, yeah.
2: The fine or the letting the dog poop?
1: Letting the dog
2: yard?
1: Poop.
2: Right, but I mean,
3: letting
2: he had to deal with that.
3: Yard,
2: but he knew it would be an easy fine, so he just ratted her out. Cool. Knocked her out.
3: Ratted her out.
2: Did she know that you were the one who ratted her out or no?
3: No, I told him when I called that I was a UPS man because we had complaints about it. Delivery people.
2: Yeah, that's funny.
3: Who had stepped in the yard, so yeah.
2: I'm a UPS man calling.
1: Hello, I'm a delivery man.
2: You sound a lot like the man who lived in that house for years. No.
1: Just making deliveries, as I do.
2: That's so funny. Oh, sorry about that. We lost you. There goes Samantha. We had Danny now. You're on K-Rock. Good morning.
4: Hey, my ex decided to freeze her eggs, and then she got an anonymous donor for her embryos while we were together. So, despite her, I donated sperm, and then I realized I didn't want to be out there having kids, so I asked them to destroy the sperm, and they told me I had to buy it back.
2: Oh, my God.
1: So you had to buy your own sperm?
4: No, I couldn't afford it.
1: Yeah, it's expensive, isn't it?
2: let me get this straight, because this is one of those twisted tales of revenge, where you were upset because your girlfriend at the time, who had her eggs frozen, decided rather than use your sperm, she was going to go with an anonymous donor, correct?
4: That's right.
2: Okay, because obviously there's something going on with you, maybe you're cross-eyed or something, I don't know, something she didn't want to pass down. You were upset about this, so you said the best way I can get revenge on this is I'm going to go donate my sperm to a random woman.
4: Exactly.
2: And then you thought the reality of that is, wait a minute, and then maybe...
1: I don't want little me's walking around.
2: Right, in 18 years, someone's going to call and say, hey, Dad, you owe me money. So then you said, you know what, change of plan, I don't want this revenge, let me get my sperm. And they said, you have to give us money for your sperm back?
4: Yeah, they wouldn't just destroy it. They're like, this is good sperm. You have 2 college degrees. We could make some money off of this.
2: And you said, I can't afford my sperm. Now, did they pay
1: Maybe
2: you?
1: Maybe I bought it.
2: Did they pay you for the sperm originally?
4: I think I got like $50.
2: So you got $50. And what did they want for you to buy your sperm back?
4: A few thousand.
2: Oh, my God. Yep. They were charging you regular retail prices if you were...
1: Yeah, it was probably like $1,200 a vial or something, huh?
2: What a markup on that.
1: And they just increased their prices. I just got an email from our sperm bank saying, we're increasing our prices. And I'm like, are the people who are donating sperm getting any more money? Because I think you only get $50 or $100. That's wild.
0: You guys are doing it.
1: They wouldn't even give him his sperm back. It's his.
2: And that's like, that may be the biggest markup in, I used to think the biggest markups were like orange juice and avocados. This is such a bigger markup
1: I know.
2: Than that.
1: And yes, they have to freeze it, but there's no way that means that markup makes any sense.
2: He got $50, which still sounds like a great deal for a guy. I still feel like I would take that all day, every day. Because
1: you could do it every day if you wanted.
2: And then, but to then turn around and charge, upsell that to thousands is crazy.
1: Yeah, that's insane. Man. And I love that they're like, it's ours now.
2: Phil, talking about relationship revenge on K-Rock. Someone's going to end up at Petco Park with a plus one. It could be you. What's up?
5: So my relationship ended really badly, and we were both pretty petty towards one another towards the end. And I went out of town to help a friend move. When I got back home, she had given away my dog.
1: Whoa!
5: And, yeah. So to get revenge on her, she was a musician, and she would perform, you know, under black lights and everything else. So I was staying in the room where all her performance clothes were, so I decided to finish on her performance clothes the last month I was there. Every day. Sometimes twice a day.
0: So you can make money.
2: That's money. It's $50 a performance.
1: Plus, so, it's thousands of dollars.
2: Because she performs under blacklight, your theory of revenge was, I'm going to finish.
1: So that her sweaters light up like a Christmas tree every time the blacklight comes
0: she
1: on?
0: She got Monica Lewinsky.
2: That's kind of crazy. I mean, that is maybe the most...
1: I mean, that is humiliating.
2: That is...
1: You're like, just shimmy off stage.
2: She's got to do that jig like Ashley Simpson off stage.
1: Old Man
2: She's
1: River.
2: Covered in jizz. I didn't know. That is some story. All right, well, it's Nicole. Welcome, Relationship Revenge. Hi, every one of these stories I find fascinating.
1: For different reasons.
2: What's up, Nicole?
6: Hi. So my husband cheated on me 4 days before our one-year anniversary. Not only did I sell his things, sold his motorhome, his golf clubs, his electric bike, his electric skateboard, and many other things to the neighbor across the street. And only for them to have them now, we're back together, and he says he deserved it.
2: So, wait a minute. You sold all of his stuff. That's also rough, too, when you start seeing all your neighbors with your things, and you're like, hey, I think those are my golf clubs. Like, not anymore. I bought them for $3.
1: So spiteful to do it with just the person across the street.
2: Right.
1: You're not even bringing it to a Goodwill or anything.
2: Yeah, that's my bicycle you're riding by my house.
1: That's my electric skateboard.
2: But now they're back together, and he claims he deserved it. All right, Allie, we could do these all day, but we've got to go ahead and pick a winner. I'll give you... one more talking about relationship revenge, and we say hi to Desiree. Hold on 1 second. Jonah, then Desiree, then we got to go. What's up, Jonah?
7: Oh, what's up? So being petty as heck, I know my girl couldn't change her car elsewhere to it, and the dealership is like $300. So I took it out and put a frozen tilapia in there. I don't know if it sounded everything, but her car wasn't that far away, so it's pretty easy to open.
2: You got into a fight. You broke up, and you decided to leave a frozen tilapia where?
7: And the car air filter where you put the...
2: Oh, and the air filters. Right.
7: Yeah.
1: So that's so funny because she has no idea how to fix that problem.
2: So her car just constantly smells now like rotten fish?
7: I wouldn't know. I haven't spoken to her in years, but it was pretty funny.
2: Wow.
1: You think after all these years, she's like, what is it? Where is it coming from?
2: She just brings it into CarMax. They're like, we cannot take this car, man.
1: Or you take it into a mechanic and they're like, ma'am, and they show you this... fish that's been sitting in your air filter.
2: We found the cause of the problem. Your tilapia light is on. Did you not bring it in sooner? Desiree? Yes, hi.
8: Hello, hello.
1: Hi.
2: What happened?
8: Okay, so in my youth, I had an ex-boyfriend, and he cheated on me. So I made missing dog posters, and I put his face on it. And I hung them up where he used to go skating, and near where the person that he cheated on me with. I like vaguely knew where she lived, so we hung up posters in that area. And we ended up getting it right in front of her house, so she was scared shitless.
1: Are you guys told not to swear back there?
2: I don't think they tell them that anymore. all right, Allie, listen, we've heard a lot of stories. Someone's going to go see Sublime. We could do this all day. Sadly, a lot of these relationships have ended in hilarious ways. What's your favorite revenge story that we just heard?
1: I think the man who decided to finish all over the sweaters.
2: All over her performance. What was the reason that she cheated on him? Because I feel bad if... he broke up with her and he did that, but I think she was the one cheating, right?
1: I think so.
2: All right.
1: I mean, if you're doing that much revenge, they obviously wronged you somehow. It wasn't just, I don't like you anymore.
2: My vote was going to be tilapia, but, you know, that's just because my short-term memory is shot. Jake, what stood out to you?
0: Lewinsky guy, man.
2: Yeah, Lewinsky guy. All right, congratulations. Your load has resulted in a load of tickets for you to go check out Sublime in San Diego. Field of Dreams in your future, sir.

0: If you were thinking to yourself, why am I not in Nashville now with the Foo Fighters, we'll have an opportunity coming up in about 15 minutes. Get on that list so we can send you as part of K-Rock's Road Trip USA. It's you, and it's the Foo Fighters, and it's in Nashville, and we will make that happen. Also, in case you don't want tickets, but you want the gift of eternal life, we will find out what this woman's secret is.
1: Maybe a tick or get 3 a.m, I'd have been thrown away.
0: So there's that.
2: I think we had to bleep some of that.
0: Not really sure what she's saying, but she does have a secret if you want to live forever. Clearly, that woman is 1,000 years old, so we will get to that secret coming up as well. And we'll be right back with a look at what's going on in the world. 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
26: All right, we'll do some news. And then what you've been really waiting for, which is your shot to go see Foo Fighters in Nashville. And all you got to do is remember these numbers, 800-520-1067. It's all part of K-Rock's Road Trip USA. And this is a great road trip because you don't have to bring your entire family. Just pick your favorite person if you win. And we give you that chance in less than 10 minutes. So just keep it locked on KROQ. Your news is next.

0: Hey, Rock, we are Klein Alley Show. Let's figure out what's going on in the world together. Then a brand new hour of the show can officially begin. To get you excited for the new hour of the show, here's the gayest person on the show.
1: I like the glitter.
0: Omar, a fan of all things glitter.
1: I stand by that.
0: He does love the glitter.
1: I like the glitter.
0: Oh,
2: and
0: man.
2: The guyliner.
0: That could be the number one phrase. And now we're going to be keeping track for who does say the gayest thing, either in or out of context, all month of June. That's a front runner as well, Johnny.
1: Good.
0: But that's also how Johnny keeps job security around these parts. But this may be a front alley. I think you'll probably get a little bit more voting power than the rest of us since you are gay. But, I mean, this has got to be an early odds on front runner.
1: I like the glitter.
0: It's got to be. It's gonna
3: and
0: be tough.
3: You own it, queen.
0: So it's going to be tough to beat that. But anyway, we'll be keeping track. And please, if we say something and you think it sounds a little gay to you, let us know on the text line, 800-520-1067. And now your news.
4: 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It's time for ADD News.
3: Here's something my wife was freaking out about yesterday. Taylor Swift wrote a song for the new Toy Story movie.
0: Well, that's Allie's got the new gayest phrase. There it goes. she's now regained the lead.
3: And
0: look,
3: I love the glitter, too. There were conspiracies about this, of course, because I don't know if you know about all the clues. But Taylor Swift was wearing a baby blue dress with red shoes and a yellow purse one time. So that means that she has something to do with the Toy Story movie, because those are the same colors as Toy Story. Also, Pixar had put out a billboard that had exactly 13 white clouds in the background. And as you know, 13 is Taylor Swift's favorite number. So that must mean that Taylor Swift and Toy Story are connected.
0: I did see a billboard that just had the letters TS.
3: Mm-hmm.
0: And I was so proud of myself, because I go, oh, Toy Story. I got it.
3: It's an abbreviation. And
0: I know what they're doing there. And I didn't really think much about it other than the fact that I go, that's interesting that they think they're such a big franchise that they can just put TS on there.
3: But and you know who thought much about it? Taylor Swift fans.
0: Probably.
3: They think much, much, much, much, much. And so the psycho conspiracies were true, and the name of the song is called I Knew It, I Knew You. Another working title was I Just Made Another $50 Million. Mm. Which is great for Taylor Swift. I think this was definitely a Travis Kelce idea. Because he's such a golden retriever that he's like, babe, Toy Story? Those movies like made my life. Those movies are so good. You have to say yes. And to make a song for Toy Story, like, whoa, that's the coolest thing I could ever imagine.
0: That's not what he sounds like
2: at
0: all.
2: Impression.
0: That's the worst of your impressions.
3: Babe, you gotta do it.
0: I think the reality is that she doesn't have an Oscar yet, and this allows her to win an Oscar. And even though she shouldn't care about that sort of stuff because she's super rich and all that, of course she wants to.
3: Well, she cares about the status of it all and the legendary...
0: Yeah.
3: You know, story behind it. But as long as people continue to call it Tay Story, I'm out.
0: I do have a clip of the song, which I don't think has been released yet officially, but here's a clip of it.
5: I'm that bitch, yeah, been that bitch, still that bitch, I will forever be that bitch.
0: Very edgy for Toy Story.
3: And no, she's really phoning it in now, huh?
0: She obviously was taking a payday, but I'm excited to hear that full song in the movie.
3: I would love her to go full Randy Newman.
0: Be great. No one's better, though.
5: It's a Toy Story 5.
0: He's the best. No one, everyone's playing for second place behind Randy Newman.
3: Singing about what he sees. All right, the World Cup starts next week. According to the media, everyone is obsessed with it. But if you ask the internet, it's a totally different story. According to a poll on the internet, only 13% of Americans are very interested in the World Cup, 16% are somewhat interested, and 54% say they don't plan on watching any of the games at all and will really just be inconvenienced by all the traffic. The parking, though, if you do decide to go to the games, are going to be almost just as expensive as the tickets. If you look on Just Park, which is an app that you can get cheap parking on, the cheapest parking spot for the USA-Paraguay match on June 12th, is $151 and a 21-minute walk to SoFi. If you park in SoFi Stadium itself, it will be $300 to park at SoFi Stadium.
2: So
3: which
2: why don't just take an Uber?
3: Should be illegal. Yes.
0: You spend that kind of money on a parking spot, I would want to take full advantage of the parking spot and sit in my car the entire time just to feel like I really got the most out of that spot.
3: I know. I'd get back to my car and be like, did you enjoy yourself?
0: Jake was talking to people in the streets to figure out just how excited people are, and it turns out your stats are wrong. People are very excited for the World Cup.
6: What's your name?
7: Gene Chase.
6: Gene from where?
7: From Burbank.
6: Gene, how excited are you that the World Cup's in Los Angeles?
2: pretty excited. Yeah. Haven't been here in a long time.
6: Can you name one player?
2: No.
0: That's real excitement right there.
3: Guys excited. Definitely worth $300 for parking. All right, 48% of Americans say they're not having enough fun anymore. But according to experts, the key to having more fun is not drugs and hookers. It's just being better with boredom. Listen to this. It's fascinating.
7: We need to be better at boredom. We need to be elite athletes at boredom, because once we do that, we're going to find that our life feels deeper and more meaningful. The benefits of boredom have everything to do with what happens to your brain when you're bored. A set of structures in your brain turns on called the default mode network.
3: Is the boredom setting in yet?
0: Yeah, this guy should be definitely the official spokesperson of boredom.
3: People should embrace boredom. Well, you are the pioneers, sir.
7: That leads you to flights of fancy, thinking about...
3: Flights of fancy?
0: That guy's going to win the quote of the month right there.
7: Big questions, mind wandering, and that's where you find the meaning of your life. That's when the big complexities actually come into your brain. The trouble is that we don't like it, and so we turn boredom off.
3: So the moments of boredom are when your biggest discoveries about your life take place. And if you've ever had a proper vacation where you had absolutely nothing to do and your mind has time to wander, it is kind of a nice feeling where you're like, whoa, I'm just sitting here wondering about stuff.
0: It's one of the biggest issues.
8: Magical. Just magical.
0: Shut up, Klein. This guy's competing.
3: That's another contender. Wow. Yep. I didn't know there would be so many nominees. It's like governor.
0: Yeah. It's the beginning of June. We got a lot of months to go. It is interesting, though, if you think about it, because my kids, and I think this is the problem, they will finish like doing something fun, like Disneyland, and we will be home for 11 seconds, and they'll be like, I'm bored.
3: Yeah.
0: What's next? I'm like, what's next?
3: You're like, I've already given you this gift of fun for the day. You're on to your own devices now.
0: They need constant stimulation. And the idea of I'm so bored, which I hear a lot, usually in the middle of one of my stories. But when you hear I'm so bored, I'm like, great, bask in
3: that.
0: Go
3: be bored.
0: Bask in the glory of boredom. Boredom is very underrated. And that's why, you know, people say, like, I can't believe you don't want to go out. You just want to sit at home and look at a wall. It's great. It's awesome. Love it. It's America's pastime.
3: If you look at it long enough, you start to see stuff.
0: Yeah, that's where the good stuff can officially begin. Well, here you have it.

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3: Well, you're stealing our lines. How dare you? K-Rock.
4: What do we say now?
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5: I can't believe we are nearing our one-year anniversary of Summer Hours. It was about this time last year that they said, hey, we're going to do a little experiment.
3: A little scam, and we fell for that one big time. In fact, we get scammed very easily. Someone was listening to the show yesterday, and they claimed that you have fallen for a scam, which
5: Me?
3: Is nice. Yeah, because usually I'm the one who falls for scams, but this is a person who...
6: I'm listening to the Live Odyssey app airing and Allie going to her sound bath. All I can think of is scam, scam, scam, scam.
3: Scam.
6: Scam.
5: Excuse me.
3: That's the sound of the sound bath right there.
5: I got a lot out of it, okay? And I had lots of wind chimes in my ears, crystal sound bowls.
7: You don't have to...
5: That's right. That's what I paid $55 for.
3: Scam, all right. Wow, you really do fall for them. I think it's, what is it?
5: You should go, I will make you and Omar go to one.
3: This is why I think...
8: No, thank you.
3: This is why I think...
8: Why would I ever do that?
3: This is why I think you're pregnant.
5: Why?
3: Because you're making pregnancy brain decisions. And as you know...
5: You mean because I'm going to sound baths?
3: Yeah, this is a pregnancy brain. Oopsie, it's pregnancy brain.
9: It's also just woo-woo stuff.
3: Right. Allie's getting all hippy-dippy. It's we can't stand for that around here.
5: Love you guys.
3: Oh, my God.
5: And I want you to experience some joy as well. And I think if you really...
3: It's nauseating.
5: ...gave joy. In to the power of sound... You could change your life, too. You could resonate within your body and
9: My
5: bring all of
9: jukebox.
5: Your chakras into alignment.
10: Shut up!
3: Hey, Morgan in Woodland Hills. Welcome to K-Rock. How goes it?
11: Hey, it's great. How are you?
3: It's doing fine. Anything to interrupt us from whatever Allie was going into. But congratulations. You are the 20th caller, so we add your name to a list. And if we call you back, you're going to see the Foo Fighters in Nashville. All right?
11: Thank you, Klein.
3: You're very welcome. Hold on one second. That is Morgan listening to us.
5: It sounds like he's running naked down a street
3: in
5: right now.
3: Woodland Hills. Nowhere near his phone. I don't know what's going on. Where are you right now?
11: I'm in Woodland Hills.
3: No. Where, though? Where? Are you in your house? You out in the public?
11: Oh, I'm in my bedroom. I'm in my bedroom hanging with my wife.
3: Oh, nice. What is it that you guys do that you can just
5: You're
3: sit
5: just
3: in your
5: hanging
3: bed
5: out right now?
3: 10 o'clock on a Tuesday?
11: We work in the film industry.
5: Oh, nice.
3: You work
11: yeah,
3: on
11: we actually met you at Pizza Fest.
3: Oh, I met you at Pizza Fest. Yeah, that was a good time, that Pizza Fest. I'm still full from that. What, have you guys worked on any movies that we've actually heard of or seen?
11: Let's see. Avatar, Transformers.
3: No, can't say that I
5: Anything we've heard of? Come
3: any,
5: on.
3: What are these, little artsy
5: yeah,
3: films? You doing some artsy stuff or something? What is that?
11: Some stunt work.
3: What do you do at, what did you do on Avatar?
11: Doubled Stephen Lang.
5: Cool. So you're a stunt double?
11: Yeah, it was cool. I'm a stunt double.
5: So you know how to get set on fire and roll around?
11: No, I don't do the fire thing.
5: Why?
11: No one's lighting me on fire. No way.
3: Do you fall out of buildings and stuff, though?
11: Well, my wife said she'll set me on fire, but yeah.
3: Oh, cool.
11: I'm not getting set.
3: That's a good revenge story. Wow, that's crazy. You know, I was a stunt double for Fred Savage. You heard that story.
5: In the Wonder Years.
3: Yeah, we've all done our
5: stunts. You did no stunts.
3: Off the air, we'll continue our conversation about stunt doubling since we've both done it. That's pretty cool.
5: I think we should use him for something.
3: Who knew? Guy's
5: That'd
3: just,
5: be cool.
3: Just sitting in bed with his wife right now. He's a stunt double.
5: And he could jump out a window.
3: Avatar. And he just won himself a spot on that standby list. So there you have it. Real people just like you and me winning tickets on K-Rock. Come back with an old people secret next.

0: 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How would you like the gift of living forever? This is the old person we're going to meet in a moment.
1: Maybe it's a 2:45 a.m.
0: So you're going to have your translation skills ready to go, but we'll try to figure it out. When we first learned about sweet divots, it was because of an old people secret, and we didn't know what that woman was saying. We still don't, but we say it to each other because it puts us in a good mood. And you can say it for any occasion. We've learned that there's never a wrong time for a sweet divot.
2: We've teased this woman all show long, and I have not understood one word she said.
0: No.
2: And they've all been different things that she said.
0: And
2: she had a lot to say.
0: She is speaking English. Someone asked that. Is that a different? No, it is English she's speaking. So
2: she does have an accent, though.
0: I don't know if we have a theme song.
3: English,
0: maybe.
3: Do you speak?
0: Maybe.
4: Yeah,
0: all right, it's time now for a brand new round of Old People Secrets. Here we go.
5: From Chicken Brain.

0: secrets.
1: Listen closely. I'm going to figure out this woman's secret for living forever. And she clearly sounds like she's lived forever.
2: I'd have been thrown away and listening to Dixie Rock singing on the thing, you know?
3: No, I don't know.
1: Boy, I don't either. But
4: she would have been thrown away on the cliffy rocks of the Donegal? I don't know.
5: Chattanooga?
1: She was almost like a late-term abortion situation.
4: Oh.
1: But she survived, and now she's old.
6: And you read the Irish news from front to back every day, is that right?
2: I get the Irish news every day.
1: Sounds like you're getting the weather, too. So she does deliver the news, or she reads the news every day. So she's a holdout in the newspaper.
6: Tell me a bit about your dressmaking. You were dressmaking until you were 98.
1: And she, this is why she's not only old. Being old is enough to make the news. But
4: being a dressmaker, that's like one of the oldest jobs in the world.
1: She was a dressmaker until she was 98.
2: Yes, I was dressmaking for 80 years. I started dressmaking, I would say, about 19, and old bridesmaids' dresses and all for them. And yes, I was sewing. And I used to sew, maybe.
1: Get all that?
4: I think she's making bridesmaids' dresses for mice or something.
5: And she used to sew.
4: Oh, used to sew? Okay.
1: She's the fairy godmother. That's who she is. We've all seen this.
2: You know what I mean? But
1: no. No one knows what you mean.
4: Just stop saying that. We have no idea what you mean, ever.
1: The one thing that we know for fact is we don't know what you mean.
2: You know what I mean? But
1: no.
4: No.
1: So anyway.
2: I neither drunk nor smoked in my life.
4: I've never drunk or smoked in my life.
1: Now
4: that I got.
1: That we got.
6: Is that the secrets to live until 100?
1: Okay, now she asked.
4: She's only 100?
1: Well, I think she's 103 or something centuries old. But she says, is that the secret? And then the woman goes on to say something. So the question now, before we play any more, is what is her secret? Because we did learn a moment ago, she doesn't drink or smoke. She did work until she was pretty much 100. Worked till 98.
2: I neither drunk nor smoked in my life.
6: Is that the secret to live until 100?
1: Okay.
4: So it's tough because an Irish person not drinking is probably, I mean, she was probably the town nerd.
1: Well, an Irish person not drinking, I think, means like only 5 or 6 drinks a day.
4: Yeah, or I used to only smoke cigarettes.
5: Yeah, you only drink for breakfast.
4: Right.
1: That's like not drinking.
4: I've never drunk. Like maybe I've had beers, but I've never been wasted.
1: Right.
4: I'm going to say the Irish love their music. So I'm going to say, you know, having a song in my heart.
1: Song in my heart.
4: Mm-hmm.
1: Omar, what's her
2: song
1: secret?
2: Song in my heart.
7: I think she's some sort of health nut. I'm going to say like an apple a day or some crap
1: apple
7: like that.
1: A day keeps the doctor away. Mm. Jake?
4: Keeps anyone from understanding me.
1: I think she's currently doing the interview with an apple in her mouth. Hi. Jake?
2: I like to hear my candy.
4: Candy, okay.
1: Candy, all right. And Vanessa's?
8: Never stop working.
4: Oh, yeah, because she's a dressmaker.
1: I do like to say that. A lot of those old people say, is what she told us, guys.
2: I am a manatee.
1: She's a manatee.
4: I'm a manatee.
1: So if you live in the ocean, I guess you live forever.
4: She's really a man.
2: I am a manatee. I would take 3 to 4 spoonfuls of sugar. I do like sugar.
1: That's her secret.
4: I take my tea with 4 scoops of sugar.
1: 3 to 4 spoonfuls of sugar.
4: Wow.
1: On all things.
2: Sugar over strawberries and sugar over different things. You know what I mean?
1: Sugar.
4: Again, we don't know.
5: Strobe lights.
1: Sugar over strokes.
2: And it hasn't killed me yet. They say about sugar is bad for you and all.
4: Oh, they say sugar is bad for you and all.
1: Apparently it is.
2: I can't say that.
6: So that's the secret.
4: You can't. No, you can't say that.
2: Yes.
1: So she says, without any doubt in the world, the key is...
6: So that's the secret to live until 100 is sugar?
2: Yes.
5: This gremlin's adorable.
1: Sugar. Aww. You got it. But just don't feed her after midnight,
4: she
1: guys.
4: She got stuck there at the end. Yes. Can someone please restart her?
1: You had to reboot her. You had to blow in her ear.
2: Yes.
1: All right. That's right.
4: Come on. Just unplug.
1: Come on.
4: Replug it.
1: That's a redo. I'll be right back. That's Windows 08. That's what that is. She's old school.
2: Yes.
1: Yes.
4: No.
1: Quick break. Back with more show next.
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0: Woman issues, K Rock, Klein Alley show. I don't know where the hell Alley went. Vanessa just ran down the hall to go find her. I think she was going to go see if the coast is clear because she was going to share a story that she says certain people cannot hear about because it would lead to big problems. But those are the best types of stories. I mean, let's be honest, whenever any of us share anything,
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1: Poop.
2: Is that what you were trying to do?
1: Yeah.
3: You want some gummy worms? We have a pack back here.
2: Yeah, take some of those Trader Joe's gummy worms.
1: I'm telling you, none of it works.
2: You're all backed up, huh?
1: Yeah, I don't feel good.
2: Oh, really?
1: Yeah, well, how would you feel?
2: I couldn't tell you.
1: No. I know, it's not a problem you have.
2: I don't even think about it.
1: I know, it's rough.
2: Jake is, Jake, you got to poop, let Allie poop vicariously through you today.
4: Oh, yeah, man.
2: You all right?
1: Well, no, it's just uncomfortable.
2: Oh. Well, then, do you want to talk about the thing you can't talk about?
1: That's okay.
2: No?
1: Let me sit down.
2: Oh, good. Great.
3: Goddamn.
2: Put that upside down. Maybe that'll work.
1: Yeah. Yeah, we can talk about the thing now, I think.
2: Yeah, well, are you sure? Because I don't want this. If this, just based on the one little nugget you gave me, how much does that sound for you? A little nugget.
1: Oh, man, I'd kill for a little nugget. That'd be
2: great. Just on the one little nugget you gave me.
1: Big nugget.
2: I feel like this is going to lead to a big problem that there's no coming back from.
1: Don't say big problem.
2: I'm just saying.
1: So I got into an argument with my wife over the weekend, and I don't need to get into the details.
2: Happy Pride Month.
1: But we were arguing, and we were not on the same wavelength all weekend. And I never do this, but on Sunday morning, I went to unplug my wife's phone so that I because I wanted to, you know, make sure she woke up to not a good phone charge, because that would piss her off.
2: Right.
1: So I unplugged her stuff, unplugged mine in, and then I was like, why don't I take a peek at her phone?
2: Oh, boy.
1: I never, ever do this.
2: Let me just say something, because I think everyone likes to say.
1: I already have a text message.
2: Do you really already?
1: Oh, no, it's my mom. Okay.
2: I never do this is always how people start with the, but then I found this in my partner's phone.
1: I could never, it's always the first time, right?
2: I never do this, but I'm holding my hand and I figured, what the hell?
4: Is it passcoded?
1: No, I have Face ID on her phone. We have Face ID on each other's phones.
2: That's real trust.
4: How do you have that? You never do this.
1: I don't feel the need to look at her phone because there's no like hiding or. You know, there's full transparency usually.
2: But how would you know if you're not going in the phone, if there's full transparency? I mean, you have just because.
1: It's not like she's going out of her way to hide anything.
2: Okay.
1: So I was like, I'll just take a peek. I wonder if she has talked crap about me to anybody.
2: Because you were fighting.
1: Yeah.
2: You wanted to see if maybe she was.
1: Well, you know, venting to anyone in her contacts.
2: So what's the first thing you do when you have access to her phone?
1: Well, I take funny naked pictures first.
2: Okay, great. Obvious. That's where you
4: just
2: start.
4: Just naked pictures.
2: Yeah, weren't supposed to be funny, but they just ended up being funny. Are these funny naked pictures?
1: I tried to take sexy pictures, and I gave up.
2: Yeah.
1: I went to her last sent text message. Like, you know, there was a message from somebody that she was in a conversation with. This person happens to be a mutual friend of ours. Somebody
2: deleted?
1: We're both friends with.
2: Deleted or no? Live and in the chat.
1: No, it was like an unread message from last night.
2: Got it.
1: So I open it up. I start scrolling, and I see that Katie has been essentially bitching about me and our fight to this person.
2: Wow.
1: And I'm like, dude. And I also found out that she was like, she said, don't say anything to Allie about the whiskey. I was like, cool. I'm glad I found out about that.
2: What about the whiskey?
1: They had been drinking whiskey, and I didn't. They didn't want to tell me, or she didn't. My wife didn't want to tell me.
2: Are you like the fun police?
1: No, I'm not the fun police.
2: You're like,
1: but
2: who's ready for a sound bath? And they're like, we're drinking whiskey.
1: No, it was just part of it was that I wasn't feeling well that weekend because I had just had the transfer. I was super wiped out, and I wanted a chill weekend, and she wanted fun party summer weekend.
2: Sure.
1: And I get that she wants that, but we're just on completely different wavelengths, and I think a lot of the responsibility then falls onto me.
2: Of course.
1: And I couldn't handle a lot of the responsibility because I was exhausted. So that was mainly it. So I think that her go-to is like, well, I'll just drink whiskey behind her back then.
2: Now, you don't smell the whiskey on her?
1: No, because we were all outside and stuff like that. We weren't really indoors getting close. So then I start seeing, you know, this is so frustrating. And my friend, by the way, is not taking

0: sides. She's just going, well, you know, she's saying like nice mediator friend things, right. Like Switzerland things.
1: Right. Oh, this is just, you know, a phase or whatever.
0: This whole lesbianism thing is just a phase anyway. That's the only response you can think of.
2: It's good advice.
1: That's what I would say.
0: It's a 16-year phase.
1: If you want to text me in the middle of your next relationship, flight, I'll say the right stuff.
0: Sounds good.
1: So she's now, not saying, you're right, Allie's a bitch.
0: I will applaud her. She handled it very tastefully.
1: Because she is both your friends.
0: Yeah. But that's my problem is, if you're going to bitch about me, don't bitch about it to our friend. Bitch about it to your own damn friends.
1: Right, not a mutual friend.
0: No,
1: this is
0: somebody who is friends equally with both of us.
2: You can make the argument that's the best person to bitch to.
0: Yeah, but I get to bitch then too.
2: What's stopping you?
1: Yeah, you can bitch to her too.
0: Puts her in a horrible position.
1: Right.
0: She constantly has to mediate our fights in a third party.
1: But wouldn't you rather that she bitches to a friend that at least has your back, as opposed to going to a separate friend where she's going to be like, yeah, you're right? Because a lot of times that's what people want. They don't even want to hear the reality. They just want to hear another person say, you're right, you're validated, I'm on your side, whatever you need.
2: You're the best, she's the worst.
1: It's kind of like a ChatGPT in human form, right? They just are kind of like echoing back to you what you're saying and being like, and meanwhile, now she's hitting up a mutual friend. And yes, she is tainting the mutual friend's feeling
0: with
1: of
0: her
1: you
0: opinion.
1: Now, her opinion about you.
0: And that's why I'm like, okay, now you're painting me. Like, this person, if she were to complain about her husband, we would be like, oh, I know, isn't that the worst? Because we're not necessarily friends with the husband. We are kind of, but she's our friend first. Mm. If he was going to bitch to us about her, we wouldn't be taking sides. We would be more neutral.
1: Does she know that you read these messages?
0: The friend?
1: Either of them.
0: Katie knows.
1: You told her.
0: Mm-hmm.
1: You said I went through your phone.
0: Yeah.
1: How did she handle that?
0: She didn't say anything. Like, she was just quiet.
2: She drank whiskey.
0: Yeah.
1: Glug, glug, glug.
0: And I was like, something's wrong that, like, you feel the need to lie to me about this. And also, like, it, of course, hurts my feelings to see you talk crap to one of our good friends.
1: So you went with the honesty approach.
0: Yeah.
1: Huh.
0: I'm not going to lie. I mean, I thought for a while I was going to wait to divulge the information to, you know, use
1: like
0: as ammo.
1: Bomb, like a ball, yeah.
0: Yeah, be like, well, yeah, well, what about the whiskey?
1: You gotta hold that in your back. That's a great, like, finishing
0: move. Don't say
1: hold
0: it in your back.
1: Oh, hold it in. Hold it in, and then you flush it, Allie.
0: No!
1: You flush it.
0: I wish.
2: But you should bitch to your friend and see if she takes your side. And then you know she's a better friend, or you're a better friend with her.
0: Yeah, so we can start fighting over her loyalty.
1: Yeah,
0: really put her in a terrible position.
1: You're kind of what you're doing is you're basically starting to play right now a little game of chess, friend chess, for if the relationship comes to an end, is this friend going to remain your friend or her friend?
0: Right, exactly. But then it's funny because I was kind of mentioning this in the back office and Vanessa was like, aren't we your mutual friend as well? If you tell us about it, would she be mad? Because she would probably be mad if she knew I was talking about this now.
1: Mm-hmm.
0: Not like I'm keeping it a secret, but if I'm going to bitch about her, this is my place to bitch.
1: Well, 952 says this is the exact reason why you guys should definitely have another kid right now.
0: Yeah, I think it's a great time.
1: The perfect time. Never the right time for that. But this is the right time.
0: Well, I know who has my side. It's the text line.
1: The text line is pretty split, actually, as I'm reading these messages.
0: Oh, man.
1: Someone says, sounds like a turd of a situation you're in, Allie.
0: Stop it.
1: And someone else just sent a poop emoji.
0: No.
1: So there's that as well. It's K-Rock. Today.

And on that note, we will accept your takeaways from today's show right now on the text line or the phones, 800-520-1067. Anything that we did on the show today that you will bring with you into your life and into the world. We'll share with you our favorites and wrap things up after the Paradox on KROQ.

0: get out of here. Sluggo's coming in. He's got more shots for you to go win that trip, see Foo Fighters in Nashville, and of course he'll give you that 90s at noon and all that traditional Sluggo humor. I don't get it, but the kids seem to like it. So Sluggo will be in here in a few moments to take you through the rest of your day.
1: You don't get Sluggo's humor?
0: No, I think Sluggo's great.
1: Oh, he's great.
0: Makes me laugh every day. I don't even know what he does. I don't even think he understands he's funny. He's like very...
1: And he just makes it up on the fly.
0: He's very amazing. He's the most Jed the Fish.
1: Yeah.
0: Of all of the living creatures on this planet. Right, Omar, would you agree he's the most Jed the Fish-like in his weirdness?
2: I think so. Yeah.
0: I mean, I mean that as a compliment, celebrating weirdness, because I think he is not attempting to be weird. I mean,
2: he's 100% authentic.
0: Authentically weird.
2: What you guys hear on the radio, we hear that off the radio.
1: He took the day off for his birthday to go to a Jaws expedition. Exhibit.
0: Yeah, exhibit. But there was something else weird too that he did that day, and that the weirdest,
3: really high.
0: The weirdest thing. Yeah. I think he didn't even think was weird. He said it was like a throwaway. And I was like, what? He's like, yeah. I was like, God, you are a weirdo.
1: Yeah, I know. Anyway, they don't make him like that anymore.
0: No, they sure don't. So enjoy some Sluggo hanging out with you over the next few hours on K-Rock. And here we go. Takeaways from today's show. What do we got?
1: 626. My takeaway is never ignore it when your tilapia light is on.
0: Yeah, you got to get that tilapia light checked ASAP or your car starts to stank.
1: 925, the best revenge is to jack it on an ex's jacket.
0: Jack it on a jacket. If you don't know what we're talking about, there's a podcast that goes with the show. You can watch it on YouTube or you can download it wherever you get your podcasts, including...
1: Whatever.
0: This is extra time now.
1: 323.
0: We don't finish words.
1: Here's another point for Sally. 310, my takeaway is RIP Sergeant Bill Bombay. And 661, my takeaway is Klein is the best lesbian.
0: I sure am.
4: Now, let's les out. Question one. How many fingers does it take to satisfy four lesbians?
0: If you want the answer to that question, you got to check out the complete show in podcast form. Thank you, Ellen, for agreeing to join us for the 2026 edition of the Les Off. And sorry, Allie did lose.
1: I didn't really, but sure.
0: Do you have a takeaway from today's show? Let's go with Postmaster Johnny.
5: Allie is full of it.
1: Thank you.
0: She needs so desperately to release some air out of her balloon, but she just can't.
1: Can't do it.
0: A lot of people say try kiwis. You're getting a lot of advice on the text line as to how you can get this added.
1: Yeah, well, there's a lot of things that help with that I can't eat right now. So.
5: Terrible timing, too. You went during the shortest break we had on air.
0: Yeah, it was a weird time you picked.
1: Just trying to use the time I got, guys.
0: No one tries to dump during a Blink-182 song. There's a take. That's a
1: real
0: take. I
1: didn't know
0: a
1: Blink-182 song.
5: She's like, let me dump out.
1: I didn't know that was the next song playing.
0: All right, what's your takeaway there, Vanessa?
6: Yes.
0: That's very funny. Restart Vanessa over there. Jake, you have a takeaway?
3: Yeah, the Lesoff is a very Liz Fair.
0: It's not, according to Allie, the Lesoff is not Liz Fair. That's for sure. Omar, takeaway?
2: My takeaway is that Vanessa Soprano is my new favorite character.
1: Oh, yeah.
0: And Allie, do you have a takeaway for us?
1: Yeah, my takeaway is, I'm sorry.
0: Oh, there it is. The beautiful picture that was sent to me in the mail. Picture for me or of me, I'm not sure. We'll do it tomorrow and try to do it better. I sadly can't play you this jingle because our sound effects are all messed up today, but someone around here is going to fix this and we'll be back tomorrow, hopefully better than today. If you need us in the meantime, there's a goat line for you, 844-956-GOAT. Klein and Allie is just okay.
1: Sorry.
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0: setting an alarm for Billy now, October 1st. Got it.
1: All right, K-Rock, who's this?
2: Hi, Abbott.
1: Weird question for you. Have you ever been to Nashville?
2: I've never been to Nashville.
1: Have you ever been in a Turkish prison?
2: I hope not. I feel like I ought to remember that.
1: Well, you are now on the standby boarding list to go to a Turkish prison.
2: Awesome. I'm ready to go.
1: Oh, also, we'll stop, and you'll see the Foo Fighters in Nashville in destination number 2 if you win this here prize.
2: Oh, okay. That's my second option in the Turkish prison.

0: Title track from the new Social D album that is out now, Born to Kill. Those guys doing a couple of shows at the Hollywood Palladium, October 1st and 2nd. Speaking of old school K-Rock shows, 45 years of the Violent Femmes happening at the Bellwether, July 28th through the 31st. 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
5: 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Scientists say some toxins from our big fires went as far as 9 miles away. 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

0: Pray tell, whom is your boyfriend? And why was he doing that on my carpet a minute ago?
1: Royal Otis, KROQ. Hey, are you in the business, the entertainment business? Have you ever sit down and write your autograph a bunch of times on merch? That's what those guys are doing. Happy to see that they need to do that. Happy to see things going so well. The Royal Otis sitting on the floor, as they posted in an Instagram post not terribly long ago, signing a hell of a lot of stuff to send out to... That must be, like, how your hand... must get really cramped unless you exercise your wrist a great deal. What? Another 40 minutes nonstop K-Rock has been prepared with you in mind. Ha! It will include Bad Omens and 90s at Noon, Karma Police from Radiohead coming up, some Beastie Boys and Sponge on the way.
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If all goes well for Nathaniel from Montebello, KROQ is going to be telephoning him soon to let him know he's going to be climbing into the K-Rock station wagon, his 1970s wood paneling, and driving off with us to Nashville. See those guys right there, the Foo Fighters play live. It's destination number 2, K-Rock's road trip, USA, USA 2026. Your next chance to win coming up at 1.

45 years of violent femmes at the Bellwether. July 28th through the 31st. Would you like to attend? How are you with violent femmes lyrics? If you think you can follow up with the next line, be caller 20 right now, 800-520-1067. Caller 20 are the first person that can feed me the next lines. Going to the Bellwether for 45 years of the violent femmes.

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5: 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You can vote until 8 tonight. We'll have special coverage starting at 7. Scientists say some toxins from our big fires went as far as 9 miles away. And another look at just how bad too much screen time is for kids. 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
7: Wake up, California. There's only one way to hand Republicans the governor's office. Nominate Javier Becerra. Why? Because his former campaign manager just pled guilty to financial crimes. And that's not all. Javier Becerra's chief of staff also pled guilty to stealing hundreds of thousands of dollars. And Becerra could be indicted next.
8: Javier Becerra's a risk.

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0: Stars, that is Hum on 90s at Noon on the world famous KROQ. Hum, who just played a couple of shows at the Hollywood Palladium, that Jake from The Morning Show went with Kibby the dog. Said it was a damn good show both times. No surprise there. Speaking of classic K-Rock shows, I've got tickets all week to give you during 90s at Noon. Who's this?
1: Hey, my name's Kelly.
0: 45 years of the Violent Femmes at the Bellwether, July 28th through the 31st. You get tickets to every single night.
1: No way!
0: If you can, like, follow up this lyric. How are you with Violent Femmes lyrics?
1: I'm hoping I'm great.
0: All right, here we go. I take one, because he left me. Two for my family. And three for my...
1: Three for my heartache.
0: Woo!
1: You
0: nailed it!
1: Yes!
0: You are going all four nights.
1: Logos! Thank you!
0: You are most welcome. 45 years of the Violent Femmes at the Bellwether for four nights. Tickets on sale now, but you win. I wanted to get down to eight, but I forget what eight was for.
1: Right?
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0: We are going to load up the beat-up K-Rock van that says free ice cream on the side and drive you to Nashville to see the Foo Fighters. Who's this?
1: This is Raylene.
0: How are you on long road trips?
1: Great.
0: Yeah? 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And do you need to stop and go to the bathroom a lot? Or
1: I'll wear a diaper if I have to.
0: Good, because it's a long drive to Nashville, and I'm putting your name on the standby boarding list to go.
1: Yeah, thank you. Thank you, Pluggo.

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So, you know, on tour buses, Greyhound buses, it has the destination up at the top, the front of the bus, subline there, about ready to get on T10 days to Until the Sun Explodes tour. And their bus says Rolling Stone. Duh. That'd be a very cool bus to be inside of, especially if you're a Rottweiler hitting the road. That's KR.

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0: absolutely love the production on that one from Somber. Not just the music, like with the piano, but what they did to his voice. He's overly modulated, kind of distorted, a lot of echo on it, but it's just a perfect mix. That is a very hard mix to get down. Some brilliant studio work there. More great production on KROQ Music from Tame Impala, who are always excellent at it, coming up in the next 40 minutes of Nonstop K-Rock. Also, the new Deb Cap for Cutie, beautifully produced. 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

0: It is the world famous K-Rock 106.7 KROQ. It's Kevin Ryder in the afternoon. Jimmy Kimmel got a Peabody Award, which is shocking. We have People Are Dumb coming up on today's show, along with What's Up with Florida. We have the 420 Catch of the Day, which is our new music feature. And in the 5 o'clock hour, we've got tickets for Avenged Sevenfold and Good Charlotte at BMO Stadium. So that's coming up as well as this.
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5: K-Rock. Wake up, California. There's only one way to hand Republicans the governor's office. Nominate Javier Becerra. Why? Because his former campaign manager just pled guilty to financial crimes. And that's not all. Javier Becerra's chief of staff also pled guilty to stealing hundreds of thousands of dollars. And Becerra could be indicted next.
6: Javier Becerra is a risk Californians can't afford.
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7: Becerra has got to be really nervous.
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5: 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We can't risk giving California to Trump and Hilton if Javier Becerra is indicted.
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0: 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It's Dave.
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0: up with Florida.
1: A Florida man was arrested after allegedly setting up an unauthorized petting zoo outside a Dollar General store. All he had was a parking lot and some stray cats. 37-year-old Dustin Pruitt charged admission for nearly 2 years. I think I might actually like this guy. He had a cardboard sign reading Exotic Cat Safari, $3. He had a premium tier that let guests hold the alpha cat, Sir Reginald. A gift shop selling parking lot rocks labeled fossils. A donation bucket marked habitat upgrades. And a posted rule banning anyone who, quote, questioned the science. There is nothing half-hearted about this guy.
2: That's pretty goddamn impressive.
1: But that's not all. Witnesses say business surged after Pruitt began offering, quote, guided tours narrated in a fake British accent. Not only that, he had already started planning a second location right across the street. Some of the customers told the officers it was, quote, more organized than the actual Dollar General store. Sergeant Daryl Brunson, a 21-year veteran of the department, said he handled loose dogs and lost goats before, but never had a man franchising feral cats. The sergeant continued, he had a wait list, and he had a mascot, like a walking around feral cat mascot, or just a logo. The dude was pretty impressive.
3: I'm telling you guys, it's Rome. It's Rome! It's Rome!
1: Wow, when Cartman's the voice of reason, we're in trouble.
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38: 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Social Distortion going to be at the Palladium on October 1st and 2nd. And Empire of the Sun comes to the Hollywood Bowl on October 8th.

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1: Hey, Kevin, it's Roman.
0: Hey, Roman, you're caller 20.
1: Oh, that is awesome. Thank you, sir.
0: You are welcome. You're on the standby boarding list to see Foo Fighters in Nashville. The drawing is Monday morning. Good luck.
1: Yeah, thank you, Kevin.

0: 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It is Kevin Ryder in the afternoon. I don't know how often you take Ubers, but they put out a list, their 10th Lost and Found Index. So these are things that people leave behind in an Uber. And this is not counting the most normal misplaced items, like wallet, luggage, keys, headphones, clothes, passports, glasses, jewelry, laptops. None of that is included in this list. Here are the things. The following things were left in an Uber in the last year. Dentures with two teeth. Gross. Breast milk. Somebody cut off and left an ankle monitor in the Uber. An oxygen tank. Gold mouth grills. A mannequin. A full mannequin. How do you leave that in an Uber? Two trees. A textured photo with a rhinestone picture of Jesus. A 75-gallon fish tank. Again, these are things left in an Uber in this last year. A dishwasher, a wizard wand, 2-pound blue raspberry gushers, a pair of partial teeth in a tissue. Gross. A toboggan, a police radio, 2 wedding gowns, pelvis implants. Don't even know what that is. 20 pounds of duck sausage and a child's prosthetic eye. So somebody left a child's prosthetic eye. Nothing scarier than a prosthetic eye than a little small one left in the Uber.
1: What the hell are we doing?
0: Dumping our crap that we don't want traced to us in an Uber?
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I'm Maury Povich. 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With everyone from comedians Josh Johnson, Dan Soder, Leanne Morgan, to newsmakers

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Sometimes bizarre things happen in your life. In my particular life, my friend just got a Peabody Award, Jimmy Kimmel. I don't even know what that award is, but congratulations to him, and more details coming up on K-Rock.

0: It is World Famous K-Rock, 106.7 KROQ. It's Kevin Ryder in the afternoon. Another chance for you to qualify to see Foo Fighters in Nashville on K-Rock Road Trip USA, destination number 2. Keep listing your chance to win in just over 21 minutes. I don't even know what a Peabody is, but Jimmy Kimmel and his show won a Peabody Award. So I looked it up, and a Peabody Award honors outstanding storytelling and public service in electronic media, TV, radio, podcast, streaming, and digital interactive projects that meaningfully illuminate social issues or otherwise qualify as stories that matter. And I do believe strongly that the stories that Jimmy takes up the side of matter. They matter greatly. And here's his speech while receiving the Peabody.
1: I called our president Fatty Shack. And Blob the Builder. And Liger Woods. And the Hungry Hungry Hypocrite. Our Fondling Father. Mara Lardo. Nelson Tandela. And Nostra Dumbass. And somehow we got a Peabody out of that. I mean, this country really has gone to making jokes about the president in America shouldn't win you a prize. We have the right guaranteed by the Constitution to criticize and satirize our leaders. This is a right that many of us take for granted. It's one that I took for granted for the first 57 years of my life until September of last year when the FCC delivered a very unpleasant surprise. But then I experienced something that surprised me even more. I watched as millions of people, even some from across the aisle, objected. They spoke up, they marched,

0: canceled their subscriptions to Star Wars because they refused to allow our freedoms to be bulldozed like the East Wing of the White House, and that we will stand up and that we will not stand by when comedy and journalism and dissent are censored and regulated and criminalized. Right, Guillermo?
1: Right, Jimmy.
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0: 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Our new music feature is on the way. 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
3: Number one, a thong-wearing 79-year-old Florida man was arrested for consistently exposing himself and making lewd gestures around his apartment complex. In your mind, I want you to picture a gaunt 79-year-old man who looks like a mix between Willem Dafoe and the creepy pale man creature from Pan's Labyrinth, okay? So while you're listening to this, you're going to be picturing that, okay?
4: An elderly Florida man is facing multiple indecent exposure charges after neighbors say he repeatedly exposed himself around his apartment complex and claimed it was his legal right to do so. According to reports, 79-year-old Tyrone Cossey was arrested in Hollywood, Florida after several residents complained about his alleged behavior around the building's common areas. Police say when officers arrived at his apartment, Tyrone answered the door wearing nothing but a G-string thong and argued that Florida law allowed him to walk around naked as long as he wasn't at a park. But things reportedly got even more inappropriate during the interaction. An officer claims Tyrone applied lipstick in front of her, began touching himself, and allegedly called her a baby doll while asking her to jump rope for him.
0: Neighbors told
4: police they had grown increasingly frustrated with Tyrone's behavior, accusing him of exposing himself regularly around the complex. Tyrone was arrested and booked into Broward County Jail before later being released. While prosecutors initially pursued felony charges, a judge later reduced the counts to misdemeanors.
0: Wow.
3: He did that to a cop.
0: Guy's almost 80.
3: They got that good meth in Florida. Number two, a man named Hayden is going viral after revealing his unbelievable Tinder stats. Over the last 5 years, he says he swiped right more than 2 million times, matched with over 2,000 people, and started more than 1,200 conversations, but only landed one single date. The internet was stunned by the numbers, but I wasn't, because when you go to his profile, it's a photo of him dressed in camo gear, holding a fish, and it says, if you're not trying to go fishing, I don't want it. My idea of a vacation is going to the desert and looking for snakes for a week.
0: Oh, wow.
3: I may or may not currently own 33 snakes.
0: But I
3: do believe there is a special lady somewhere out there for Hayden. And so I'm rooting for him.
0: It's one person.
3: And number three, we all know how companies rush to replace employees with AI, expecting lower costs and higher efficiency. Well, instead, many discovered that AI systems came with expensive infrastructure, ongoing maintenance costs, and frequent errors that still required human intervention. Some businesses also reported weaker customer experiences, lower output quality, and increased operational challenges after reducing their workforce too aggressively. So as a result, several firms and businesses have started bringing workers back, realizing that AI performs best as a tool that supports people rather than fully replacing them. Thank God for that.
0: That's good news.
3: That's what I'm talking about. I'm Megan Holliday, and that was Three Things at Four on K-Rock.
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0: There is a new Smashing Pumpkins album that is out now. It's called Zodian at Crystal Hall. And this was originally a pandemic project with no real intention of being an album at all, They released it, I think, over the holidays, Christmas, New Year's, but not a lot of people paid attention to it, but it is a full album of Smashing Pumpkins. This song is called Magdalena, and it's Smashing Pumpkins, and it's the 420 catch of the day.

That is new Smashing Pumpkins, Zodion at Crystal Hall is the name of the album. They did it during the pandemic, and that song is called Magdalena, and it's the 420 catch of the day on K-Rock.

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0: It is world famous K-Rock 106.7 KROQ. It's Kevin Ryder and Megan Holliday. You brought in a story that is mind-boggling.
1: So a 27-year-old TikTok creator said she was exhausted after a long day and she's getting ready for bed. She accidentally mixed up her ibuprofen with her Apple AirPod. So without realizing it, she swallowed the AirPod.
0: Oh my God.
1: Which to me seems crazy because the size and the shape.
0: The shape of it is not normal.
1: No, yeah. But she probably just threw it in there and then gulped it back. And then she tried to, you know, cough it back up and get it out and she couldn't. So then she goes to send her friend a voice memo. And instead of picking up her voice, the AirPod starts recording inside of her stomach and it's picking up like
0: it's still working.
1: It still worked in her stomach.
0: What?
1: Stomach gurgles and everything. So she freaks out. She goes to the hospital. They do an x-ray. Yes, the AirPod was sitting in there, which was, it was fine. She ended up passing it a couple days later, but I just thought.
0: And it kept working?
1: Because
0: that's a miracle.
1: If it worked after she passed it.
0: Oh, that would be so fun to be around people like on a train or something and you just like look around like, what's happening? Where's that?
1: Do you know where this has been?
0: All right. So the topic today for story time is you ate a non-food item. Now, this could be something as extreme as one of my favorite shows, My Strange Addiction.
1: Yes.
0: Which are crazy. Yes. People eat a brick wall. People eat a mattress. One guy ate a mattress.
1: Oh, God. Glue. I've seen like a hot glue gun. I remember one of those.
0: But it can be an accident like an AirPod as well. 800-520-1067. You ate a non-food item.
1: The weirder, the better, please. And for the best call or text, we're going to hook you up with tickets to see Avenged Sevenfold and Good Charlotte at BMO Stadium on August 30th.
0: You ate a non-food item. 800-520-1067.
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0: now, apparently.
1: Oh, good.
0: You can go back into a Victoria's Secret again and hold your wife's purse.
1: I hate that. Hold that little basket of panties and stand there. And she walks away, and I'm just some weirdo standing there with a basket of panties. I absolutely hate it. And now I just stand outside, which is even worse, because now I'm just like, you go
0: You're
1: in there.
0: You're just loitering outside of the Victoria's Secret.
1: Yeah, now I'm just like standing outside loitering the Victoria's Secret, eating Wetzel's pretzel samples.
0: You're never going to fit into your panties if you eat that.
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